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2: This is a Fox News alert. He says he's not guilty. I'm Lee Silasera. Tyler Robinson, the man accused of killing Charlie Kirk, has entered a not guilty plea to all seven charges against him. The judge presiding over the case ruling there's enough evidence to bring the case to trial and leaving the death penalty on the table.
3: In Utah, capital punishment is only an option if there are aggravating factors in a murder charge. And in this case, prosecutors argued Robinson put other people's lives at risk when he shot Charlie Kirk. The judge agreed with those arguments and noted how multiple people were standing near Kirk when he was shot. Judge Graff also just finished going through each of the other six charges against Tyler Robinson and giving explanations for each one of why there was enough evidence to support them going through to the trial.
2: Fox's Garrett Tenney in Provo, the Kirk family issuing a statement, reading a part, calling it an important step in our family's pursuit of justice for him. The jury in the Lindsey Clancy trial will resume deliberations tomorrow morning. The Massachusetts woman has admitted to killing her three young children in 2023, but her defense team says she suffered from postpartum psychosis. Prosecutors say she knew what she was doing. U.S. Central Command says it hit targets in Iran and Tehran fired missiles and drones at various sites across the region at U.S. interests. As President Trump warns Iran, this latest round of strikes is only the beginning.
4: President Trump indicating that the USS George Washington, that aircraft carrier that just arrived in theater last week, is loaded to the gills, indicating the U.S. military is prepared to continue this campaign against Iran.
2: Fox's Trey Yingston in Tel Aviv. Meanwhile, Treasury Secretary Scott Bessent says the U.S. is keeping up the economic pressure on Iran, which will force it to make a deal. Massachusetts Democrat Senator Ed Markey has fended off a primary challenge from Congressman Seth Moulton. Markey, who's 80, is seeking his third term in office. 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
2: A not guilty plea in a high-profile murder case. I'm Lisa Lacerra, Fox News. After an hours-long hearing in Utah, Tyler Robinson, the 23-year-old accused of killing Charlie Kirk, will face trial, and the possibility of the death penalty is on the table.
3: Utah District Judge Tony Graff siding with prosecutors who argued there was a mountain of evidence that Tyler Robinson fatally shot Charlie Kirk last September.
4: The state's evidence of identity is substantial. Combining forensic DNA matching with statements attributed to defendant admitting responsibility for the shooting.
3: Ruling the 23-year-old will stand trial. Robinson pleading not guilty to all seven charges, including aggravated murder, a charge that makes him eligible for the death penalty. Prosecutors argued Robinson created a great risk of death for others when shooting Kirk, who was speaking at Utah Valley University. The defense argued there was no evidence anyone else's life was threatened.
2: Fox's Kristen Goodwin, in a statement, the Kirk family said, in part, every step in this process carries the weight of all that Charlie's murder has taken from his family, especially his children who will grow up without their father. Jurors in the Lindsay Clancy trial in Massachusetts will try again tomorrow after a fourth day with no verdict. They're determining whether Clancy is criminally responsible for killing her three young children.
5: The judge has the option to use what's called a Tui Rodriguez charge. It's a final jury instruction that asks the jury to give the case one more hard look to re-examine their views. If the jury comes back deadlocked after that, the judge cannot force more deliberation. If the jury says they're done, it's a mistrial.
2: Fox's Brian Yenis in Plymouth. President Trump says he's nominating acting Navy Secretary Hung Cao for the permanent job. Cao, who is a combat veteran, and has been serving in the job since John Phelan departed in late April. 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
2: To trial. I'm Lisa Lacerra, Fox News. After an hours-long hearing, the judge overseeing the Tyler Robinson case has determined there is enough evidence for it to move forward. Robinson, who's 23, has pled not guilty to shooting Charlie Kirk to death on the campus of Utah Valley University last September, where he was giving a speech. Judge Tony Graff read some of the evidence he considered, including text messages Robinson sent to his roommate.
3: Defendant allegedly stated, "I had the opportunity to take out Charlie Kirk, and I took it." He followed this with a second text message addressing why he acted. "Why did I do it? I had enough of his hatred. Some hate can't be negotiated out."
2: Judge Graff also ruled Robinson could face the death penalty. The next court date is set for October. A trial date has not yet been determined. U.S. Central Command said it's completed its latest round of strikes against Iran as Tehran claims it fired missiles and drones at U.S. interests in the Middle East. This latest round of fighting, the first in a week, as the Trump administration has focused on economic pressure on Iran to get them to negotiate a deal. A government shutdown avoided for now as Congress signs off on a short-term spending bill.
4: Bipartisan approval of the short-term continuing resolution sets aside the threat of a government shutdown until early December. The House gave final approval to the bill 370-48 weeks after the Senate overwhelmingly passed the bill before the August recess. The measure now heads to President Trump's desk for his signature. Last year, a partisan fight over federal spending triggered a record 43-day government shutdown. A partial shutdown of the Department of Homeland Security lasted for 76 days over objections about immigration enforcement.
2: Fox's Jared Halpern at the White House. Thousands without power in Texas as Tropical Storm Edward roars ashore. 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
2: He's headed to trial. I'm Sue Guzman, Fox News. And we're getting word from a Utah judge that Tyler Robinson, the man charged with murdering Turning Point USA founder Charlie Kirk, will be headed to trial. The latest from Fox's Garrett Tanner.
3: This was a win across the board for prosecutors. Judge Tony Graff ruled that there is enough evidence for Tyler Robinson to go to trial, to face all seven charges against him, including aggravated murder, and importantly, that he will be eligible for the death penalty. In Utah, capital punishment is only an option if there are aggravating factors in a murder charge. And in this case, prosecutors argued Robinson put other people's lives at risk when he shot Charlie Kirk. The judge agreed with those arguments and noted how multiple people were standing near Kirk when he was shot.
2: Robinson has pleaded not guilty. U.S. military hitting targets in Iran after it said Tehran tried to attack commercial ships and American forces in the Middle East. U.S. strikes abruptly ended a month without military action.
4: Those strikes are ongoing, targeting areas along the Strait of Hormuz where they have seen some activity of late in terms of rockets and missile launchers that appeared prepared to target those ships in the Strait of Hormuz. It's important to point out that last night there was another Iranian projectile fired at a Saudi tanker that was passing through the Strait or toward the Strait, and that is the fourth such ship that has been targeted by Iranian cruise missiles and projectiles, drones, and other missiles since last Monday.
2: Fox's Jennifer Griffin. The USS Abraham Lincoln aircraft carriers arrived in eastern Thailand following a long deployment in the Middle East. Officials say they'll be there to allow the service members some time to recharge before heading home to the U.S. And U.S. Senator Ed Markey has secured the Democratic nomination in the Massachusetts Senate primary, defeating challenger U.S. Representative Seth Moulton. And former medical device executive Mike Minogue has won the Massachusetts GOP primary for governor. 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
2: Trial. I'm Ted Lindner, Fox News. Tyler Robinson's going to stand trial in Charlie Kirk's killing a little almost a year ago and face the possibility of the death penalty.
3: Utah District Judge Tony Graff siding with prosecutors who argued there was a mountain of evidence that Tyler Robinson fatally shot Charlie Kirk last September.
4: The state's evidence of identity is substantial, combining forensic DNA matching with statements attributed to defendant admitting responsibility for the shooting.
3: Ruling the 23-year-old will stand trial. Robinson pleading not guilty to all seven charges, including aggravated murder, a charge that makes him eligible for the death penalty. Prosecutors argued Robinson created a great risk of death for others when shooting Kirk, who was speaking at Utah Valley University. The defense argued there was no evidence anyone else's life was threatened. Kristen Goodwin, Fox News.
2: In a statement on the judge's ruling, Kirk's family says they're united in their love for Charlie and their commitment to the pursuit of justice. The U.S. military carrying out a new round of strikes against Iran.
5: Targets near the Strait of Hormuz were hit by U.S. airstrikes, the second round of attacks since this weekend. President Trump says the strikes are in response to Iran attempting to drop mines in the Strait of Hormuz and launching 8 missiles at a U.S. base in Jordan. In a social media post, the president says if Iran retaliates for the very justified attack, they will be hit again at a much harder and higher level. He also warns the biggest attack of them all is waiting in the wings, and when it's over, there will be very little left of the Islamic Republic of Iran. The trading of strikes this week ended a weeks-long lull in military operations. The Trump administration has focused on new economic pressure against Iran. At the White House, Jared Halpern, Fox News.
2: And Senator Ed Markey of Massachusetts has secured the Democratic nomination and has bid for a third term in office, fighting off a challenger, 47-year-old Representative Seth Moulton. 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
2: A new round of attacks. I'm Sue Guzman, Fox News. CENTCOM announcing that their latest round of strikes against Iran is complete. Fox's Kevin Cork with the latest from Washington.
3: Those attacks hitting the IRGC's air defense sites, radar systems, and maritime assets near the Strait of Hormuz. President Trump on Truth Social asking, when are the Iranian people going to rise up and fight? He also said he isn't trying to force Tehran back to the bargaining table, saying the U.S. has almost total control of the Strait of Hormuz as Iran's economy totally collapses. Now, for its part, the regime continues to fire indiscriminately across the region. Jordan says it downed 10 of 13 ballistic missiles, while Bahrain and Kuwait report intercepting Iranian drones. The escalation comes as U.S. sanctions deepen Iran's financial crisis.
2: President Trump says all American personnel are accounted for, and he claims the U.S. has almost total control of the Strait of Hormuz. Utah judge ruling the case against Tyler Robinson, who's charged with murdering Turning Point USA founder Charlie Kirk. We'll head to trial now. Fox's Garrett Tenney with more.
4: This was a win across the board for prosecutors. Judge Tony Graff ruled that there is enough evidence for Tyler Robinson to go to trial, to face all seven charges against him, including aggravated murder, and importantly, that he will be eligible for the death penalty. In Utah, capital punishment is only an option if there are aggravating factors in a murder charge. And in this case, prosecutors argued Robinson put other people's lives at risk when he shot Charlie Kirk. The judge agreed with those arguments and noted how multiple people were standing near Kirk when he was shot.
2: An 80-year-old U.S. Senator Ed Markey has now secured the Democratic nomination in the Massachusetts Senate primary, defeating challenger U.S. Representative Seth Moulton. Moulton had argued it was time for a generational change, but Markey says it was Moulton who was out of touch with the voters. 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
2: I'm Ted Lindner, Fox News. U.S. military carrying out a new round of strikes against Iran. Fox's Jared Halpern's got the details.
3: Targets near the Strait of Hormuz were hit by U.S. airstrikes, the second round of attacks since this weekend. President Trump says the strikes are in response to Iran attempting to drop mines in the Strait of Hormuz and launching 8 missiles at a U.S. base in Jordan. In a social media post, the president says if Iran retaliates for the very justified attack, they will be hit again at a much harder and higher level. He also warns the biggest attack of them all is waiting in the wings, and when it's over, there will be very little left of the Islamic Republic of Iran. The trading of strikes this week ended a weeks-long lull in military operations. The Trump administration has focused on new economic pressure against Iran. At the White House, Jared Halpern, Fox News.
2: Tyler Robinson will stand trial in Charlie Kirk's killing and face the possibility of the death penalty.
4: Utah District Judge Tony Graff siding with prosecutors who argued there was a mountain of evidence that Tyler Robinson fatally shot Charlie Kirk last September.
5: The state's evidence of identity is substantial, combining forensic DNA matching with statements attributed to defendant admitting responsibility for the shooting.
4: Ruling the 23-year-old will stand trial. Robinson pleading not guilty to all 7 charges, including aggravated murder, a charge that makes him eligible for the death penalty. Prosecutors argued Robinson created a great risk of death for others when shooting Kirk, who was speaking at Utah Valley University. The defense argued there was no evidence anyone else's life was threatened. Kristen Goodwin, Fox News.
2: In a statement on the judge's ruling, Kirk's family saying they are united in their love for Charlie and the commitment to the pursuit of justice. And Senator Ed Markey of Massachusetts securing the Democratic nomination in his bid for a third term in office Tuesday, fighting off a challenger who argued that it was time for a generational change. The 80-year-old Markey defeated Seth Moulton. 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

the time.

Ella Fitzgerald, Tony Bennett, Nora Jones, and Dean Martin. 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
2: It'll go to trial. I'm Sue Guzman, Fox News. And after an hours-long hearing Tuesday, a judge overseeing the Tyler Robinson case has determined that there is enough evidence for it to go to trial. Robinson accused of killing conservative activist Charlie Kirk almost a year ago. Judge Tony Graff citing evidence that included texts that Robinson sent to his romantic partner Lance Twiggs that day.
3: Defendant allegedly stated, "I had the opportunity to take out Charlie Kirk, and I took it." He followed this with a second text message addressing why he acted. "Why did I do it? I had enough of his hatred. Some hate can't be negotiated out."
2: Graff also ruling Robinson will be eligible for the death penalty. Robinson has pleaded not guilty. CENTCOM announcing that their latest round of strikes against Iran is complete. Fox's Kevin Cork.
4: Those attacks hitting the IRGC's air defense sites, radar systems, and maritime assets near the Strait of Hormuz. President Trump on Truth Social asking, when are the Iranian people going to rise up and fight? He also said he isn't trying to force Tehran back to the bargaining table, saying the U.S. has almost total control of the Strait of Hormuz as Iran's economy totally collapses. Now, for its part, the regime continues to fire indiscriminately across the region. Jordan says it downed 10 of 13 ballistic missiles, while Bahrain and Kuwait report intercepting Iranian drones. The escalation comes as U.S. sanctions deepen Iran's financial crisis.
2: President Trump says the U.S. has almost total control of the Strait of Hormuz. And 80-year-old U.S. Senator Ed Markey has secured the Democratic nomination in the Massachusetts Senate primary, defeating U.S. Representative Seth Moulton. Former medical device executive Mike Minogue has won the Massachusetts GOP primary for governor, will face Democrat incumbent Maura Healey. 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
2: To stand trial. I'm Ted Lindner, Fox News. Tyler Robinson is going to stand trial in Charlie Kirk's killing almost a year ago and face the possibility of the death penalty.
3: Utah District Judge Tony Graff siding with prosecutors who argued there was a mountain of evidence that Tyler Robinson fatally shot Charlie Kirk last September.
4: The state's evidence of identity is substantial, combining forensic DNA matching with statements attributed to defendant admitting responsibility for the shooting.
3: Ruling the 23-year-old will stand trial. Robinson pleading not guilty to all seven charges, including aggravated murder, a charge that makes him eligible for the death penalty. Prosecutors argued Robinson created a great risk of death for others when shooting Kirk, who was speaking at Utah Valley University. The defense argued there was no evidence anyone else's life was threatened. Kristen Goodwin, Fox News.
2: In a statement on the judge's ruling, Kirk's family said they are united in their love for Charlie and their commitment to the pursuit of justice. U.S. military carrying out a new round of strikes against Iran.
5: Targets near the Strait of Hormuz were hit by U.S. airstrikes, the second round of attacks since this weekend. President Trump says the strikes are in response to Iran attempting to drop mines in the Strait of Hormuz and launching 8 missiles at a U.S. base in Jordan. In a social media post, the president says if Iran retaliates for the very justified attack, they will be hit again at a much harder and higher level. He also warns the biggest attack of them all is waiting in the wings, and when it's over, there will be very little left of the Islamic Republic of Iran. The trading of strikes this week ended a weeks-long lull in military operations. The Trump administration has focused on new economic pressure against Iran. At the White House, Jared Halpern, Fox News.
2: And new numbers this morning from Congo's Ministry of Health says that the Ebola outbreak there has killed more than 3,000 people now out of over 6,100 confirmed cases. 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
2: They are just playing out the inevitable. I'm Dave Anthony, Fox News. That's what President Trump posted on Truth Social, adding, "When are the Iranian people going to rise up and fight?" After another round of U.S. fighting with Iran, more American strikes and more retaliation.
3: CENTCOM says U.S. forces hit IRGC targets, including air defense and communication sites, radar systems, and mine-laying capabilities. The U.S. military says the strikes come after the IRGC's attacks on ships in the Strait of Hormuz and American forces in the region. The president says Iran had tried but failed to add sea mines in the strait.
2: Fox's Madeline Rivera. Now, Iran claims the new U.S. strikes killed civilians and a wedding was hit, though Central Command says the U.S. military never targets civilians. Iran also launched more attacks at countries housing American bases in Bahrain, Jordan, and Kuwait, but most of the drones and missiles were shot down. Tyler Robinson has pleaded not guilty in Utah on the Charlie Kirk assassination after a judge in this case, Tony Graff, cited a mountain of evidence to put Robinson on trial, including this.
4: Defendant allegedly stated, "I had the opportunity to take out Charlie Kirk, and I took it."
2: Kirk's widow, Erica, was in court for the ruling. Robinson could get the death penalty if convicted. It's back to work this morning for Lindsay Clancy's jury at her murder trial in Plymouth, Massachusetts, where Fox's Nate Foy reports they sent the judge another note.
5: The jury is at an impasse. The jury of 9 women and 3 men have been deliberating for roughly 23 hours across 4 days, day 5 about to begin. But you mentioned that second note that they sent the judge. It was to inform the court that they can't reach a unanimous decision, which then caused the judge to directly address the jurors.
2: And he told them to keep trying as they consider Clancy's insanity defense in the killing of her 3 children, citing postpartum psychosis. And also in Massachusetts, a Democrat fended off a primary challenge, Senator Ed Markey, defeating Congressman Seth Moulton. 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
2: Iran retaliated again. I'm Dave Anthony, Fox News, launching more drones and missiles into neighboring countries housing American forces, Bahrain, Jordan, and Kuwait, but most were intercepted after another round of U.S. attacks targeting Iran's air defenses and radar and mine-laying capabilities in the Strait of Hormuz.
3: The fresh barrage of strikes come after roughly a month of no military action. The president has increasingly leaned on sanctions as he tries to inflict more economic pain against the regime. The president posting on Truth Social, "I'm not trying to force Iran to the bargaining table. I like our position now much better with almost total control of the Hormuz Strait and their economy totally collapsing. When are the Iranian people going to rise up and fight?"
2: That's Fox's Madeline Rivera. A Democratic senator in Massachusetts, Ed Markey, fends off a primary challenge from a moderate.
4: "Tonight is a testament to the power of the progressive movement of our nation."
2: Senator Ed Markey beat Congressman Seth Moulton by almost 30 points. Also in Massachusetts, Lindsey Clancy's jury returns this morning for day five of deliberations, but they've told the judge they're deadlocked considering murder, manslaughter, or Clancy's insanity defense in the killing of her three children. Fox's Nate Foy is outside the court in Plymouth.
5: The court did not say what the jurors disagree about specifically or how many of them are on one side of the argument versus the other. Lindsey Clancy's lawyer, Kevin Reddington, talked about the split after court.
6: I don't know that it's a good sign or a bad sign or any sign. It's that they're working hard to try to come to a decision.
2: If convicted of first-degree murder, Clancy could get life in prison. In Utah, Tyler Robinson could get the death penalty in the Charlie Kirk assassination case. Judge Tony Graff ruled Robinson will go on trial for murder.
7: "Viewed in the light most favorable to the prosecution, this evidence is sufficient at this stage to support a reasonable belief that the defendant is the individual who shot and killed Charlie Kirk."
2: Robinson pleaded not guilty. 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
2: When will the Iranian people rise up and fight? I'm Dave Anthony, Fox News. President Trump asked that on Truth Social after more U.S. attacks.
3: According to CENTCOM, a variety of IRGC targets were hit, including air defense sites, radar systems, maritime assets, mine-laying capabilities, and communication sites. President Trump told Fox News overnight, if they do respond, they'll be hit much harder. This is a very big hit today. If it goes a third time, they're going to be totally wiped out as a country. The Iranians did end up responding with the U.S. coming under fire in multiple different countries. They launched 13 ballistic missiles at U.S. forces in Jordan. They also targeted the UAE, Kuwait, Bahrain, and Iraq with missiles and drones.
2: That's Fox's Trey Yingston, Tel Aviv. Oil prices are down slightly after spiking up yesterday. WTI now just under 90 bucks a barrel. Gas, though, up 3 cents this morning. AAA's national average for regular 412 per gallon. But Treasury Secretary Scott Bessent tells Fox inflation is far worse in Iran. Their economy is collapsing.
4: We have imposed the blockade, which is quarantining and isolating the country, and now we are applying sanctions like have never been seen before that are going to asphyxiate the regime.
2: The morning after Tropical Storm Edward hit Texas near the Louisiana coast, it's still a depression moving north, and Fox Weather's Britta Merwin reports from Port Arthur it's still causing trouble.
5: We have a flash flood emergency across Tyler and Hardin counties. That's just to the northwest of where I am standing. We have 10 to 20 inches of rain. This is a life-threatening situation. To complicate the scenario, 40 to 50% of Tyler and Hardin counties do not have power.
2: 1 hour from now, Lindsey Clancy's jury resumes deliberations at her murder trial the day after telling the judge they're deadlocked, considering her insanity defense in the killing of her three children. In Utah, Charlie Kirk's accused assassin, Tyler Robinson, pleads not guilty after a judge ruled he will go on trial for murder and could face the death penalty. America's listening to Fox News.
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2: He's threatening to wipe out Iran as a country again. I'm Dave Anthony, Fox News. President Trump made the threat talking to Fox, warning of even bigger U.S. attacks if Iran retaliates again, targeting American forces after yesterday's strikes that hit Iran's air defense and radar and more. Iran did respond.
3: U.S. coming under fire in multiple different countries. They launched 13 ballistic missiles at U.S. forces in Jordan. They also targeted the UAE, Kuwait, Bahrain, and Iraq with missiles and drones.
2: Most were shot down. Fox's Trey Yingst also reports from Tel Aviv.
3: The region now waits to see if and how the United States will respond to the Iranian attacks on U.S. forces overnight.
2: Now, the U.S. is also readying more sanctions. The Treasury Secretary Scott Bessent tells Fox will asphyxiate Iran's economy.
4: We are telling friends and foes, do not deal with this evil regime. We know who you are. You know who you are. And if we have to, we will put you out of business.
2: Tiger Woods was just in court in Florida a few minutes ago to change his plea in a DUI case.
5: Reckless driving, second offense. Adjudication of guilt. $1,000 fine. 5-year driver's license suspension.
2: It's hard to hear the judge there after Tiger Woods pleaded guilty to reckless and careless driving after a March car crash. The plea deal calls for fines and a 5-year license suspension. It's back to work this hour for Lindsey Clancy's jury that after they told the judge they were deadlocked at her murder trial, considering an insanity defense and the killing of her 3 children.
6: So here's how this could play out today if the jury still can't reach a verdict. When the judge decides the jury has done a due and thorough deliberation, he could give them a final formal instruction called a Tui Rodriguez charge. If he does that, the jury goes back to deliberate again, but if it still comes back deadlocked, the judge cannot force more deliberation at that point.
2: That's Fox's Nate Foy outside the court in Plymouth, Massachusetts. 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
2: He talked to each juror one by one. I'm Dave Anthony, Fox News. And then at Lindsey Clancy's murder trial, Judge William Sullivan just told the jury,
3: "Thank you so much for following those instructions as we've gone through this. I'm going to ask you to go and resume your deliberations at this time."
2: It's day five for that. The jury's already told the judge they're deadlocked, considering murder or manslaughter or Clancy's insanity defense in the killing of her three children 3 years ago. Tiger Woods was in court this morning in Florida, changing his plea in a DUI case dating back to a March car crash.
4: The state amended the DUI charge to willful, wanton, reckless driving. Now, Woods pled guilty, which comes with a $1,000 bond and a five-year driver's license suspension. Woods also pled guilty to the second count, refusing to submit a urine test, which comes with a $500 fine. Now, at the time of the crash, Woods failed multiple field sobriety tests and had two hydrocodone pills in his pocket. Woods also pled guilty to the careless driving citation.
2: Fox's Dana Marie McNichol outside the court in Stuart, Florida. Will President Trump attack Iran again? He warned of that if Iran targeted U.S. forces again following yesterday's round of American strikes. Well, Iran did, though most of the drones and missiles fired into Bahrain, Jordan, Kuwait, and the UAE were shot down. Treasury Secretary Scott Bessent tells Fox they'll also ramp up economic sanctions.
5: "We all want this conflict to end, and the fastest way for the conflict to end is for no one to provide any support to this regime. We are going to sever every tie that they have from the outside world."
2: Tropical Storm Edward has weakened to a depression, moving deeper into Texas the day after coming ashore near the Louisiana line.
6: But the threat is not over. Today is day two of Edward, and inland flooding is taking the headlines. We've had well over a foot of rain, and flash flood emergencies were triggered before the sun even came up.
2: Fox Weather's Britta Merwin in Port Arthur. 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
11: The Rays were aiming to bounce back on Tuesday night after their loss to the Mets on Monday night. And Tampa Bay did have a 2-1 lead over New York going into the sixth when Nick Fortes came up with Chandler Simpson on base.
12: Swinging a ground ball, hit hard and fair, down the left field line, headed toward the corner, and Chandler Simpson is on the move. He hits third, he's going to be waved home, and it's now 3-1.
11: And after a Taylor Walls sack fly increased the Rays' lead further, it was Yandy Diaz at the plate.
12: Yandy Diaz swings and hits it high in the air and deep to left. Morabito back to the wall, gone! And Tampa Bay extends their lead to 5-1.
11: The Rays would add another run in the eighth, and they would go on to a 6-2 win over the Mets. Freddy Peralta threw six innings of one-run ball against his former team to get the win. The Rays will go for the series victory on Wednesday night. First pitch at 6:40 p.m. And with your Rays report, I'm Chris Adams-Wall.
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0: Yeah, a little Chuck Berry to start you off on a Wednesday morning. I like that. Good morning. Welcome to Freedom Works, the Paul Molloy Show. I am Paul Molloy, along with Big Ed Davis. Thank you for being with us. It is Wednesday, September the 2nd. As we move on through the year, we have a lot going on. We're going to be talking in a few minutes with Ryan Young of the Competitive Enterprise Institute about the ongoing trade war that's between the U.S. and Canada. Ryan says there are no winners in a tariff conflict, only losers. So stay tuned for that. And did a U.S. missile strike and hit and kill five people at an Iranian wedding ceremony? Now, Iran says yes. U.S. says it never targets private citizens. We're going to talk and look into that as well. And how about this? Governor Ron DeSantis of Florida pushing back on highway surveillance, saying high tech is getting a little bit too far into it in its monitoring. So we're going to tell you why he feels that way. Stay tuned for that as well. And in our ultimate top 10, how about the top 10 most expensive states to live in? That'll be towards the end of the show. 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So, latest figures for the month of August, hot off the press. This comes, by the way, from ADP. I think they stands for Automated Data Processing or something like that. Anyway, companies in the private sector added 38,000 jobs in August. That is below what the estimates were going to be. Economists were thinking they would get about 48,000 jobs, so it's about 10,000 less. And it's down from July. July's month revised to 46,000. So August at 38,000 is now considered the lowest since January. In the meantime, education and health services added about 45,000 positions. And leading the job creation in August, leisure and hospitality added about 16,000. Financial activities and other private services, they gained about 6,000. On the negative side, manufacturing lost 17,000 jobs. Professional and business services lost 16,000 jobs. So, that's not good news. Natural resources and mining and trade and transportation, they lost 5,000 each, while information technology lost 4,000. Says here that large businesses, those are companies with 500 or more people, gained 34,000 jobs in August. 50 to 99 or 50 to 500 employees was flat, and those with fewer than 50 employees gained 3,000 jobs. So, what else is there? People staying in their roles saw their pay go up by 4.4% from a year ago, while pay gains for those changing jobs went up even higher. They gained 7.3%. Now, this info is released before Labor Department's non-farm payrolls report. That'll be due on Friday. So we'll probably have that for you on our Friday show. Anyway, there you go. You know, the administration will try to make hay out of it somehow and say that things are going well. In the meantime, Iranian state media is reporting that a U.S. strike hit a home where a wedding ceremony was going on, and it killed five people. This was in southern Iran. A chairperson of the parliament said, basically, make no mistake, these crimes will not go unpunished. Iran will respond to such savage crimes with firmness. The U.S. Central Command claims that the report originated from Iranian state media and that the U.S. military never targets civilians. They say, unlike Iran. In the meantime, President Trump has nominated Hung Cao, the acting Secretary of the Navy. He will lead the military's Navy branch. Trump calls him a true warrior. His appointment comes as the U.S. Navy continues to enforce their blockade of Iranian ports, including around the Strait of Hormuz. Cao has acted as acting Navy Secretary since April, when Pete Hegseth, our Defense Secretary or War Secretary, whichever you prefer, fired John Phelan. So Cao will take over. We'll see how all of that goes.
1: You know, to go back to that story of Iran, who never tells a lie about the wedding and stuff, my response to Iran would be, hey, Iran, listen, if you're going to make up a story, make it good. Throw in a couple of disabled children that were killed, too.
0: Yeah.
1: You make it newsworthy. Come on. Bulk it up a little. This is a wedding.
0: Meantime, they kill their own people in the streets.
1: Yeah, right. They don't. They forget that part.
0: I wouldn't get too upset about the the missile that may have errantly hit a wedding. We don't want to see any.
1: No, I mean that's
0: nobody.
1: That's why we're
0: doing. That's what happens in war.
1: Yeah, and that's what he's trying to avoid. Right. He's trying to avoid civilians.
0: Yeah, he is. And we're going to talk a little bit later about Treasury Secretary Scott Bessent. He did an interview. He thinks that those economic vice grips are working against Iran. And so we'll get into that a little bit later. But right now, we're going to take our break. When we come back, Ryan Young will join us from the Competitive Enterprise Institute. We're going to talk with Ryan about the ongoing tariff war between the U.S. and Canada.
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0: Hey, we're back. We call it Hump Day on Wednesday, halfway through the week already. Hope you're having a good week so far. We're delighted to have an old buddy of ours, Ryan Young, back. Ryan is a senior economist at the Great Competitive Enterprise Institute. We're going to talk with Ryan about this ongoing tariff war between, I think, our closest and maybe most reliable neighbor, Canada, and whether or not anything like this ever works. Ryan, welcome back to Freedom Works.
4: Hey, Paul. Thanks for having me.
0: Oh, it's our pleasure. Well, I don't know. It just seems like There's always got to be something going on when it comes to Donald Trump. Maybe he is the biggest drama queen we have ever had in the White House. But now, of course, if we're not renaming Lake Ontario, we are at war with Canada over tariffs once again. And as you say, nobody wins in a tariff war, right?
4: No, nobody. I don't even know why we're doing this.
0: Well, try and give us an idea of why you think Donald Trump is going after Canada. I know that he's got it in for the prime minister there, but is there more to it than that?
4: One thing I've learned over the last several years of tariff tips is that we shouldn't try to intellectualize it. With this president and his governing style, it's usually personal. Whatever the issue, it's usually personal. And for whatever reason, I think he just doesn't like Canada. We know he didn't get along with Justin Trudeau, the former prime minister. I think you're right. He doesn't especially have it in for Mark Carney, the current prime minister, but I don't think I would call them friends either. So
0: no.
4: I think that's what's going
0: but
4: on.
0: But he might have helped Mark Carney get elected because it seems like Canada almost voted Carney in because of that little tiff that he had. I remember when Carney went to the White House and was sitting there rather, I don't know, awkwardly. Trump was sort of going after Canada a little bit, even at that point, some time back. But so obviously Canada retaliates with their own tariffs against the goods coming into their country from the United States, which means the Canadians are paying more too. So nobody's going to be happy with this, right?
4: No, and the thing that worries me is that it could escalate even further. Now, Trump might say, well, you tariffed me, I'm going to tariff you even harder. And back and forth it goes because, like you said, Prime Minister Carney got elected in part because of an anti-Trump backlash.
0: Mm-hmm.
4: So the only way to win a trade war is not to play. But Carney essentially has no choice but to retaliate because that's what his voters want. They're angry, they feel betrayed, they're upset. And understandably so, but even though the right thing to do when Trump is trolling you or trying to get you to do something unwise is to restrain yourself, mm-hmm. and they're not doing that. And politically, I don't think Carney can do that and survive in office. So this is just not at all a good situation.
0: I have talked about the fact that didn't Trump negotiate a new agreement with Canada and Mexico in his first term, and he at the time, it sounded like he was somewhat satisfied with the agreement. What changed since then?
4: Not much.
0: Okay.
4: That's what the president's saying.
0: It's just a personality conflict? Really?
4: Or maybe just he's throwing his weight around. The U.S. is a much larger country than Canada, and maybe like Thrasymachus in Plato's Republic, if you want to get all fancy about it, Trump just thinks might is right. The U.S. is a bigger, more powerful country than Canada. Therefore, he's just going to push them around because he can. I think that's what we're
0: Well, he was certainly tweaking their nose by changing Lake Ontario to Lake America. There's no Canadian that thinks that's a good idea, right?
4: No, and I will say this. I live near Chicago, and the tallest building around here is the Sears Tower.
0: Mm-hmm.
4: I know about 30 years ago, somebody else bought the building, and they changed the name, I think, to the Willis Tower.
0: They did.
4: Maybe someone else has bought it since then, but nobody around here calls it that.
0: No.
4: Sears Tower.
0: I know they don't.
4: As with the Sears Tower, so with Lake Ontario.
0: Yeah.
4: I don't think anybody's going to call it that. Except
0: I think
4: Apple
0: you're right.
4: Maps.
0: He also has been trying to put his name back on the Kennedy building in Washington. So, anyway, he's got this thing about name changes to some extent. So where will all of this go? I mean, are the courts going to be revisited with this one? Will the Supreme Court have to make a decision on whether or not Trump can continue? I know he was sort of slapped down a little bit by the court. I don't see where he can... How is he able to get around the ruling that the court already made, that he just can't, you know, go along and, you know, make these tariff announcements without some sort of emergency or something, right?
4: That's a good question. The short answer is that he has a bunch of statutes dating back as far back as 1930 during the Great Depression that he can rely on. And of these half dozen or so, courts have struck down two. And for these most recent 50% tariffs, he relied on something from the actual Smoot-Hawley 1930 tariff bill that they made fun of in Ferris Bueller. If you remember that scene with Ben Stein in the classroom.
0: I'm trying to. The only thing I remember Stein saying is Bueller, Bueller, Bueller. He kept saying that because Bueller was not listening or something like that. But good old Ben Stein. By the way, I remember Ben Stein. I liked him. He was conservative, wasn't he? Anyway.
4: He worked for President Nixon, yeah.
0: Yeah, that's right, he did. I'm just wondering if the courts are going to intervene again. Is there any legislation? Why doesn't Congress pick up the ball? It seems to me that the Congress has been so, I don't know if it's intimidated by Trump. On the one hand, I think they're happy that Trump helps get a lot of their people reelected. We'll see what happens this November, of course. But so they're somewhat beholden to him. But don't you think that they would want to take back the control? Because tariffs are really the responsibility of Congress, right?
4: That's exactly right. And there is a court challenge in the works against those, Smoot-Hawley 1930 tariffs, but that'll take a year or longer to work its way through the court system. For Congress, we're starting to see some stirring because about two-thirds of the public is now against tariffs. We're finally relearning that same lesson we learned from that same Smoot-Hawley bill almost 100 years ago.
0: Hey, by the way, because I even forget, I remember in school, I remember reading about it. What was the Smoot-Hawley bill? What did that do?
4: That raised tariffs to almost the highest levels in all of American history. And not only that, but other countries retaliated in kind. And this was during the Great Depression.
0: Okay.
4: So it took a bad situation and made it even worse. It reduced international trade flows by about two-thirds. And some historians think that it contributed a little bit to some of the tensions that led to World War II. It certainly led to a lot of bickering among allies who should have had a united front against the fascists and the communists, but instead we were fighting with each other over tariffs.
0: I gotcha. And so this was happening in the early years of the Roosevelt administration?
4: Yeah, and it backfired immediately. It was under the Hoover administration.
0: Oh, the Hoovers, okay.
4: After 1930, it contributed to FDR's landslide, knocked Republicans out of power for a generation.
0: So it actually worked against the Republicans. Why would Hoover, who I always thought was rather conservative, why would he want to resort to something like that? Was it just a protectionist thing? Somebody talked him into it that we needed to manufacture more goods than our. We were doing pretty well at that point, weren't we?
4: Oh, it was the Depression.
0: I meant relatively speaking with the rest of the world. But anyway, I do understand what you mean. So, no, we're not learning our lesson from trying to do unto others what they will then do unto us, which is raise import fees. And we just don't seem to learn anything from it. And, we got to remember that Canada, I don't care what anybody thinks, I think Canada is our dearest and closest friend. And
4: I completely agree, yeah.
0: I mean, I'm from Canada myself, but that has nothing to do with it. I just think that we're crazy to want to. And in many ways, the fact that we've got a northern neighbor like Canada that has been so good with us is an important security blanket, in my opinion.
4: Yeah, economically, culturally, diplomatically, I mean, we're both part of that Five Eyes intelligence sharing apparatus. We share each other's intelligence and national security secrets. You don't get any closer than that as an ally.
0: Exactly.
4: There's no point.
0: That's why I can't understand why Trump has it in for Canada. I don't know why he is more, diplomatic with them. You know, he wants to make it our 51st state. At first I thought, well, he's just toying with everybody. He was, but he does it, and he alienates people when he talks like that.
4: Yeah, it's, you know, he'll say things about trade deficits or fentanyl or reindustrializing America, but those are all just cover stories. It's just personal. He wants to throw his weight around. He wants to be the big man, and you know, the costs be darned.
0: Mm-hmm. Well, have the newest rates started, or do they start in about a week or so?
4: September 8th.
0: The 8th.
4: When those will start. And
0: so that's like the day after Labor Day or something like that.
4: Yeah. So you'd mentioned, is Congress going to do anything? Because they have the taxing powers. The answer is yes. Chuck Schumer and 12 or 13 other Democrats are introducing a bill this week that would repeal those specific tariffing authorities. It wouldn't strike the tariffs, it would strike the root. That provision from that old-timey Smoot-Hawley bill and a couple other things that delegated to the president those powers. All taxing power goes to Congress. It's just over the years, with little bits and pieces, Congress has passed legislation here and legislation there, giving the president some tariff-making powers. And they're starting to take that back. And Rand Paul, the Republican, introduced the bill to not repeal those, but to require Congress to have a vote on any tariff increases from the president. So there's some action from both parties. I don't know that either of those will pass, but the way the public is turning against tariffs, I'm getting a little more hopeful as time goes by.
0: Yeah. I hope that somebody in the Trump administration can get his ear. And you would think that somebody there would say, look, this idea is not panning out the way maybe you would hope it would, you know? You think he must? Doesn't he listen to anybody, or you know?
4: Well, there are a few issues where he has deeply held core principles, and unfortunately, tariffs is one of them. He's been very consistent about that for more than 40 years. He believes that tariffs actually do help the economy.
0: Okay.
4: He's not finding any economists to agree with him, but
0: wow.
4: It's something that he feels in his bones.
0: Pretty stubborn about.
4: I don't think he's persuadable about.
0: Yeah, I think you may be right, Ryan. It's always a pleasure, my friend, to have you on. Thank you very much for your thoughts. Keep up the good fight at the great Competitive Enterprise Institute.
4: Thank you, Paul.
0: All right, sir. Ryan Young. All right, we're going to take our break. When we come back, the Florida governor, that's Ron DeSantis, is pushing back on highway surveillance. He says high tech is going, a little bit too far. We'll talk about it.
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0: Hey, we're back. FreedomWorks, thank you so very much for joining us. I was watching the Larry Kudlow business show yesterday, and he was interviewing Treasury Secretary Scott Bessent, and was talking about the aggressive campaign that the administration has right now of what's called economic asphyxiation against Iran. Bessent warning that the Trump administration could strip banks, firms, or other entities that do any business with Iran of any access to the U.S. dollar and the U.S. dollar financial-based system. I think that would stop a lot of countries from wanting to do business with Iran.
1: Yeah.
0: It would scare me.
1: Yeah, they all want Iran to go away, but they don't want any part of the deal and get him to go away.
0: Yeah.
1: Yeah.
0: They want to make money. Anyway.
1: So like Ben Stein, your buddy Ben Stein would say, Ben Stein. You know, he'd be like,
5: Bueller. Bueller.
0: There you go.
5: Very Bueller.
0: Good old Ben Stein. You remember that movie?
1: Yep. Ferris Bueller. Yeah.
0: That was a good movie.
1: Yeah.
0: Anyway, so Kudlow and Bessent were chatting about all of this yesterday. They were in North Carolina, one of the Carolinas. Bessent said that the U.S. had identified the Islamic Revolutionary Guard's offshore accounts held by trust companies and luxury real estate holdings. So I think that this economic squeeze is working.
1: Yeah,
0: it's taking a while, but I think
1: In other words, they're taking a hammer to the piggy bank.
0: Yes, indeed.
1: And busting it open to get a little spare change out of it.
0: Yes, I think so. And we do have some ships that are going through the Strait of Hormuz.
1: Yeah.
0: A little bit. So, we're hopeful that that's coming.
1: You know, when you and Ryan were talking about name changing.
0: Oh, yes.
1: I know our lefty friends are upset about that. You know, the Gulf of America and America Lake, or Lake America.
0: Lake America or whatever it is.
1: Well, I'd like to remind our lefty friends, including on Thursdays, that just about 3-4 years ago, I do remember we had to change the name of the Washington Redskins.
0: Yes.
1: The Cleveland Indians.
0: Yes.
1: Fort Bragg.
0: Right.
1: A lot of other installations.
0: Yes.
1: Oh, wait a minute. My favorite was Columbus. They had to be changed to Indigenous People's Day.
0: Yes,
1: but we forgot about that.
0: Right.
1: I'm available for that list tomorrow at this time.
0: Right. Yeah. When it comes to censorship and changing names,
1: can't do that.
0: No, that's right. Yeah. They can't get too upset about those things. They really can't. Hey, guess who we have? We have our eye in the northern sky with us, Angelo.
1: Yeah, I got a bone to pick with Angelo.
0: With Angelo? Really?
1: Yes.
0: Oh, I hope.
1: Angelo!
0: Angelo,
6: yes,
0: what,
6: sir.
1: What is your governor doing running around with a heebie-jeebie habba on her head?
6: Oh, yeah, I read about that.
1: Come on!
6: Unbelievable.
1: Really?
6: Unbelievable.
0: Good old Kathy Hochul.
6: Yeah, she's the queen,
1: you know.
0: Why would she put something like that on? Was she at some sort of a Muslim rally?
1: She's trying to get votes.
0: Yeah, I'm
6: she's
0: sure
6: trying
0: she
6: to get votes, you know, with the Muslim community and them Danish people and all that. You know what I'm saying?
0: Yeah.
1: So. We remember the day during George Floyd when Nancy Pelosi and all them went to that little place to kneel and put the thing around their neck that wasn't even proper, that they just made it up. You know, to look good, get a photo op. Same thing.
0: Hey, by the way, Angela, you might be excited about this little piece of news. Two Democrats helped Mike Johnson, Speaker of the House, and a Republican, score a commanding victory yesterday after overcoming a House rebellion by some Republicans to advance a resolution to condemn socialism.
6: Yes, I saw that.
0: And so they were able to do it. House conservatives had threatened to tank a procedural vote. It's called a rule vote, meant to unlock debate on several bills that the Republican leaders wanted lawmakers to vote on this week. It would have been successful if not for two moderate left-wing lawmakers on the Democratic side coming to the GOP's rescue. So it upset Hakeem Jeffries of New York, your buddy, who is the minority leader, the Democratic minority leader, and it seemed to have blindsided him. He later told reporters he was not notified beforehand that any Democrats were going to do that. So there were five Republicans that did vote against the rule. It was poised to fail until, I guess it's Jared Golden of Maine, a Democrat, and Marie Glusenkamp Perez, she's a Democrat from Washington, and they provided the two votes to get the GOP over the finish line to condemn socialism.
1: When it comes to Democrats, I do believe that they would back ISIS if they could get votes to beat Donald Trump.
0: Yeah, they might.
6: Oh, they without a doubt. Yeah. Without a doubt, you know that would happen.
0: Right.
6: How about these moderates that are condemning in the Democratic Party itself socialism?
0: Yeah. There's some that are absolutely upset with the idea that the Democrats are even keeping socialists in their party.
6: And the Raging Cajun, he's going bananas.
0: I was thinking about him myself. He's really upset with it. He thinks that they ought to get him the hell out.
6: Right. They're saying, get your own party going.
0: Yeah. Exactly. I mean, right now, who is the Democratic leader of that? I mean, what is Schumer doing? Schumer is supposed to be... He's not supposed to be a far lefty, right?
1: No.
6: No, Schumer's the tent keeper. You know, he's letting all these commies come into the Democratic Party.
0: He's just sort of sitting there.
1: That's the big phrase now, big tent. They call it big tent. We're all big tent.
0: Right.
1: Do they pass it around in an email to everybody or text? Whenever you have a news conference, mention big tent or those kind of words. They all say the same thing.
0: Right.
6: And then I guess they were questioning Hakeem Jeffries the other day. If you take over the Senate and the House, you know, what are your plans with going to do this? Well, we all know that they're going to impeach Trump, right? That's all they want to do. They have no plans to address the economy.
0: Right.
6: They never do.
0: They never do. They're actually giddy that, you know, the prices have gone up because of the energy prices.
1: They were giddy about COVID.
0: Yeah, but they don't have any answer. You never hear them say what they're going to do.
1: No, Iran, they don't have any answers.
6: Like I said the other day, the price of freedom never comes free.
0: Right.
6: Either body count or financial.
0: Right.
6: Either way.
0: I hope that the Republicans are smart enough to realize, A, hammer the fact that one of the things that Democrats will do if they get it back into power, and let's say capture the White House in particular, is open up the gates on the southern border again.
6: Without a doubt.
0: And allow all of that to start occurring again. Do people really want that? I don't think so.
6: The Republicans have to get that message out.
0: I think they do, along with the whole thing about socialism. And another thing, explain to people how socialism will make things worse. You can always just to say, oh, they're a socialist, but not explain to people why it's not good to have socialism, in my opinion, is a mistake.
1: And the ones that are pushing socialism don't want to actually go by socialism. They want their piece of the cake, and then you guys right. fight amongst the rest.
0: Right. And you'll notice that except for Bernie Sanders, most of them even disavow the fact that they are socialists when they are. They dodge and they duck, and they won't exactly say, yes, I'm a socialist, and I'm proud of it. At least Bernie Sanders, you know he's a socialist.
6: Well, you know, the thing is, every time they show Bernie Sanders in a commercial, show the hammer and sickle. Anytime you show Ocasio-Cortez, show the hammer and the sickle. Every time you got these people, you know, in a campaign message, show the hammer and sickle and instill in the people that they are truly communists.
1: You start to see some of those, quote, protesters out there are having flags with the hammer and sickle on it.
0: Wow.
1: They are. That's what we should start doing, making them for free and sending them out there. Everybody, here's your hammer and sickle. It's a pretty flag. Hold it up.
0: Yeah. Who is the, Angela, who's going to be the nominee for Democratic nominee for president? Is it going to be AOC? It sounds like she's got the... She seems like the one right now that everybody's looking at.
6: Either her or El Sayed, whatever his name is.
0: You think he would have any
1: chance? No.
0: I can't
6: believe AOC.
1: The terrorist? No.
0: El Sayed, I'd be surprised if he gets elected.
1: Yeah.
0: But we'll see about that.
6: You know, but she's pushing the issue. She wants to get elected.
0: She wants to run. She wants to run for president.
6: She wants to run, right. And
0: there's no question about that.
6: And she's pushing the issue, and they'll do anything to take over the White House.
1: If that happens, I think it should be on pay-per-view as far as a debate with her and J.D. Vance or Marco Rubio. Maybe Marco Rubio should warm her up.
5: Oh, my God.
1: I'd pay for that.
5: Either one of them would tear, her apart.
1: My question, first question would be, AOC, where's the equator? Where's the equator?
6: She talks a lot of word salad, just like Kamala.
1: AOC, what's in a rum and coke?
5: Well, that's know.
1: That's the one CBS would, when they interview her, those are the questions they would give her.
5: Yeah.
1: What's in a rum and coke?
5: Right. That's funny. But who do they really have other than her right now?
6: They really don't have anybody.
1: Do you think Gavin is stupid enough to do it?
5: Gavin Newsom's still in the
1: I don't know if
6: he's done.
1: Yeah.
6: He's done.
1: I think George Soros would agree he's throwing his money away if he backs him.
5: Mm-hmm.
1: Yeah.
5: With California just falling apart.
1: Yeah.
5: He doesn't seem to have any control over California. And for him to say, I'm going to do to the United States what I did to California.
1: He has control over California. That's why they're failing.
5: That's right.
6: All your blue states, look what's happening.
5: Yeah.
6: Right?
5: Yeah.
6: I mean, New York City alone yesterday. Look at that poor girl that got stabbed, right?
5: It's terrible.
6: A sanctuary city that we have. Yeah. Nobody goes to jail in this state, you know?
5: It's terrible.
6: I mean,
5: My hometown of Chicago, they continue to have these horrible things going on with these stabbings and shootings.
1: There's another mayor that is clueless, and he
5: somehow wants to blame Trump for
1: that. Yeah, it's always Trump's fault.
5: Me?
1: Yeah, it's Trump's fault.
6: You blame Trump for everything.
5: God.
1: TDS.
6: It's always Trump. They don't have a message on anything. Nothing.
5: No.
6: I mean, how is it that they get elected? I don't get it. The American people are misled in a lot of things.
5: Well, every major city.
6: The Democrats are at the top of the ticket, and the media, mm-hmm. you know, they're at the top of the charts.
5: You would think eventually the people in these cities would realize that whatever they've been doing over all of these generations with Democrats as mayors, it ain't working. Your crime isn't going down. You're not getting any wealthier with these Democratic mayors. Is your city getting any better with them? I don't think so. When are they going to wake up? I'd like to see a major city elect a Republican, just to see how things would go for a while.
1: You know what Chicago needs?
5: What?
1: Chicago needs one of our sheriffs up there. His name is Grady Judd.
5: Oh, I remember him.
1: Put Grady Judd up there.
5: Yeah. Yeah. Do you remember that guy from Milwaukee? He was a black guy, too, a very conservative black sheriff, and he used to wear a cowboy hat.
1: Angelo, yeah. we got to. This is our one of our quotes from our sheriff Grady Judd.
7: So just chill out, you know. Drink a 7-Up, eat a moon pie, quit murdering people.
1: How fast would that take on in Chicago?
5: I'd rather eat a moon pie. Than
1: stop
5: somebody.
1: Stop yeah. murdering people.
5: Yeah. There you go.
6: Unbelievable. Well, you know, these midterms are going to decide whether we become a communist nation or we stay free.
5: I know. It's very
6: important.
5: America. This is why I say I think that, and another thing, if the Republicans could get the message out that what they've been trying to do by lowering taxes, which has been affecting all levels, they've actually done a fairly decent job of lowering taxes. Now, the price of goods has gone up because of the Iran conflict, and that's sort of blinding everybody. But, you know, the Republicans have been able to lower taxes, and, of course, they're not getting that message out like they should.
6: Well, you know, they got to start using, you know, freedom is not free. They got to use that message. Do you want Iran to have a nuclear bomb? Do you think we'd be here if Iran had a nuclear bomb? Hell no.
5: Mm-hmm.
6: You know, they got to get that message
5: right.
6: out.
1: But that's the
6: freedom is not free.
5: Right.
1: That's the question they cannot answer. Should Iran have a nuclear weapon?
5: Well, let's be honest now. We've not been really threatened on our shores, so people are more concerned about the price of gas and the grocery store. That's just the way things are.
1: If you have an arsonist living next to you, you don't hand him a gallon of gasoline.
5: No, I understand.
1: Match.
5: Absolutely.
1: Okay.
5: Right. Sure.
1: Okay,
6: but so see,
5: we're doing what we need to
1: say,
5: do
1: but
5: over
1: to say
5: there.
1: He doesn't have it right now, but when he does have it, that's the problem.
5: Right. I'm just saying that we the public in this country, let's be honest, we haven't had a major conflict at our shores, and we've been lulled into a
1: other
5: sense
1: than 9/11, and now look
5: that's
1: how
5: right.
1: that's been forgotten already.
5: That is correct. That was
1: we've
5: 20,
1: got a governor in New York
5: by the way,
1: put a heebie-jeebie on her head.
5: 25-year anniversary of 9/11.
1: Yes.
5: So
6: they,
5: we'll
6: they
5: be talking
6: told
5: about that
6: Mamdani
5: too.
6: Not to show up.
1: Yeah, if I were him, I wouldn't.
5: Yeah,
6: you
5: that'll
6: know,
5: be interesting.
1: I don't think I,
5: that'll
1: yeah.
5: That'll be but, interesting.
6: But that, you know what you guys remember, like the old political visual that they showed with Barry Goldwater? If he got elected as president, the nuclear bomb would go off.
5: Oh, yeah, they had that commercial with the little girl going, 10. She was.
6: Nine.
5: She had a little...
6: Remember that?
5: She was standing in a field pulling little... things off the daisy or 10, 9, mm-hmm. 8. Then they went to a guys wore 7, 6. You know, it worked.
1: Hmm.
6: It worked. And that's what they have to do. You know, Iran is the biggest sponsor of terrorism in the world. They will, you know, you got to show that they will use that nuclear bomb. As long as they are around, as long as Iran exists the way it is today, freedom is in peril today.
1: And look at the
6: around the world.
1: Look at the diplomatic ways we have tried to solve this thing.

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0: Final segment of Freedom Works, and as promised, I want to talk a little bit about what Governor Ron DeSantis has been saying recently, and that has to do, if I can get the correct story here, with the surveillance situation on public highways. Florida drivers may soon see fewer high-tech eyes monitoring their highway commutes, after state officials ordered local police to strip automated license plate readers from state roads, dealing a blow to private surveillance vendors like Flock Safety, F-L-O-C-K, Flock Safety, and drawing a hard boundary against what Governor DeSantis warns is an expanding digital AI surveillance state. DeSantis told a news conference, if you want to get in your car and you want to go down to Bucky's in St. Augustine, it's really none of the government's damn business if you're doing that, right? He says what we don't want in the state of Florida is to have a digital AI surveillance state where everything we're doing is being tracked at all times. So here's, that's very interesting.
2: Yeah, but here's the problem with that.
0: Yeah, there is a problem.
2: Because I think what's happened is the people that are going through the data are using it for their own benefit and using it what it's not supposed to be used for. It's supposed to be used for what if so-and-so grabs a kid and gets on the highway and goes up and there's one of those alerts.
0: That's right.
2: You know, and these license plate readers are what can narrow down where this guy is or whoever it is.
0: I agree 100%. And I think whenever you get in your car and you drive on a public highway, you give up your...
2: Exactly.
0: Your right to privacy.
2: Listen, Paul, once you walk out your front door, you do that.
0: You do.
2: You know?
0: Yeah. And you can make the argument that if you walk down a sidewalk in a neighborhood, every other house has Ring on it, so they're photographing you as you walk by.
2: Yeah. I don't want them reading my license plate.
0: You just gotta
2: realize it. I don't want them reading my license plate. I'm wanted for grand theft auto. That's an invasion of my privacy.
0: I mean, you just have to realize in this technology day and age that we are monitoring, and like you say, because of the surveillance, we've been able to stop a lot of crime and capture a lot of bad guys. So I don't know.
2: It was Amber. It helps those Amber alerts. That's how
0: it does.
2: You figure out where this turd is.
0: Yeah. So DeSantis goes on to say this. There's obviously times when I think it's probably been useful, but where is this data going? He says they claim that the companies are not going to misuse it, but no one's watching that.
2: That's the problem.
0: Yeah, and he said, and I know you can make some money selling cameras, but you really can make a lot of money if you can sell people's data.
2: But see, when they get, the problem is when they gather that data, they're saying, okay, that's our data because it's our camera. So we get to do with whatever we want with it. You can't tell us what we can do and what we can't do with our data. That's right. The problem. Yeah.

0: It has to be regulated.
1: Yeah. So I think this is a very interesting subject. We're not going to stop the continuing monitoring. And I think when people realize that the cameras are running, they tend to be a little bit more, what's the word, orderly, you know, because they know somebody's watching them. So.
0: Yeah.
1: All right. Time for our top 10. Is there any sports we need to talk about?
0: By the way? Just real quickly, there's 25 games left in the regular season for the Major League Baseball. The Rays are up by 5 games on the Yankees, but they have to continue to play the Mets. They won one. They lost one.
1: Okay.
0: They have the Yankees coming up. They have the Braves coming up.
1: Okay. Yeah, so they got some.
0: Don't be surprised
1: games.
0: If it comes down to one game, whether they are a AL East winner or a wild card participant.
1: You still think that they could lose their spot?
0: You're only talking about 4 games, Paul, 5 games. Okay, they're going to play the Yankees head-to-head at the end of the year.
1: We got a month of baseball still to
0: that's
1: play.
0: That's right.
1: All right. That makes sense. Okay, Ed, we thought we would do the 10 most expensive states.
0: Should we just let New York and Canada, I mean, New York and California fight it out for the top
1: they
0: spot?
1: They are in the list. Okay. I will admit that. So this is according to a CNBC survey. And by the way, we have to credit Ed Gawley. I'm sorry, Ed, but Ed Gawley sent me this top 10, and it is a pretty good one.
0: Okay, at the
1: we're
0: end,
1: we're
0: going
1: to try and get Ed back on the show because he
0: at the end,
1: talk.
0: Is it Trump's fault?
1: Trump's fault. It's not Trump's fault this time.
0: Oh, darn.
1: At least he didn't mention that it was Trump's fault. You never know on their show. But anyway, here we are: the top 10 most expensive states to live in. Number 10, Maryland, and for one person. The cost is $107,900. That's what an individual needs. And then for a family of four, it's $257,800 to live in Maryland. God almighty. Number nine, Colorado. For one person, $108,200. For a family of four, $283,000. Number eight, Connecticut. $108,400 for one person, $298,000 for four. Number seven. Wow, Oregon's number seven. 100,000, although you know what? Their numbers are mixed up here. I think Oregon is not as bad as it shows here. Anyway, 100,000 for one person, 281,000 for four. Number six. Washington State. Yeah, we're out west. $110,600 for one person to live. $281,800 for four. Number five, New Jersey. $113,800 for one person. $295,000 for four. Number four. Well, there's New York. Yeah, we knew they'd be in there. $124,300 for one person. $291,500 for four. Number three, California's third, $126,800 for one person, $303,000 for four. Number two, Massachusetts, $127,200 for one person, $330,000 for four. And the number one, do you want to guess the number one state?
0: Well, I thought it'd be California.
1: Well, there's another state that's even more expensive. Think about it. I think you'll agree when you hear it.
0: I don't know.
1: It's far away.
0: Alaska.
1: Further.
0: Hawaii.
1: Yes. Yeah. The number
0: Makes
1: one
0: sense.
1: State is Hawaii. Listen to this. For one person to live in Hawaii, you better have $129,000.
0: Good Lord.
1: And for four people, $313,200.
0: Wow.
1: I don't know if I'd want to spend that kind of money if I had family
0: four
1: out there.
0: Yeah, I don't know about that.
1: That's a lot. Thank you, Ed Gawley. We appreciate that top 10. All right.
0: I still say it was Trump's fault at the end.
1: It was Trump's fault. All right.
0: Had to be.
1: Thank you for listening, everybody. Be safe out there. And always remember, freedom works.

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2: Deliberating Lindsey Clancy's fate for a fifth day. I'm Dave Anthony, Fox News. And as that happens in court at the murder trial in Massachusetts, they are considering whether Lindsey Clancy is guilty of killing her three children or they're going to go with her insanity defense and not guilty. Meanwhile, as that case goes on, Tiger Woods admits he's guilty in court this morning in Florida in a DUI case related to his March car crash.
3: Mr. Woods admitted to his actions. He admitted to driving, reckless driving.
2: Now, that's Tom Backerdahl, the prosecutor.
4: The golfer can't drive for 5 years. Part of the sentence imposed in Martin County, Florida, as well as fines and court fees. Attorneys for Woods and the prosecution reaching agreement on a plea deal. Tiger pleading no contest on charges of reckless driving and refusal to submit to a lawful test. He also pled guilty to a careless driving citation. The golf legend has been involved in at least 4 major crashes over the years.
2: That's Fox's Frank Lanza. When will the Iranian people rise up and fight? President Trump asked that on Truth Social for more U.S. attacks and more Iranian retaliation.
5: U.S. airstrikes pummeled Iranian targets near the Strait of Hormuz. Iranian forces fired missiles and drones at U.S. allies, including Jordan and Kuwait. American officials say there are no casualties from those Iranian strikes, but Tehran is accusing the U.S. of killing civilians who had gathered at a wedding party. The renewed attacks marks the first escalation of fighting since July. President Trump has focused on ramping up economic pressure on Iran, arguing the country's economy is on the brink of collapse.
2: That's Fox's Jared Halpern at the White House. Oil prices are inching up this morning. WTI is over 90 bucks a barrel after a spike up the last couple of days. 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
3: It's day five of deliberations. I'm Lisa Brady, Fox News. The jury back behind closed doors in Massachusetts, where Lindsay Clancy is charged with murder in the deaths of her three young children and is using an insanity defense. Defense attorney Kevin Reddington telling reporters,
4: "Let's see what they do today. They've been obviously incredibly hardworking, and we'll see how it works out today."
3: The jury continuing its work after telling the judge they were deadlocked yesterday. In the same courtroom today, a woman was arraigned on charges related to the jury.
5: 56-year-old Dawn Light is the woman who was arrested here yesterday afternoon for allegedly trying to take pictures of jurors as they were leaving the courtroom. She is charged with one count of aggravated intimidation of a witness or jurors.
3: Fox's Nate Foy at the courthouse in Plymouth. Light could face up to 20 years in prison if convicted. She was released after the arraignment, agreeing not to release any photos or videos of jurors and the judge ordering her to stay away. If you drive, you go back to jail. That message from a judge in Florida to golfer Tiger Woods in court earlier today to accept a plea deal for a car crash in March, originally charged with driving under the influence and refusal to submit to a blood alcohol test, pleading no contest today to reckless driving and a testing count. His license now suspended for 5 years.
6: This marks his second DUI arrest. Back in 2017, Woods fell asleep behind the wheel of his running car at 3 a.m. A toxicology report found pain medications in his system. At that time, he pled guilty to reckless driving, but his license was not suspended. So now, for the first time, he won't be getting behind the wheel.
3: Fox's Dana Marie McNichol. The prosecutor denies any special treatment, telling reporters in this year's case it would be difficult to prove DUI because Woods had built up a tolerance to pain medication. The remnant of Tropical Storm Edward still posing a flood threat for parts of Texas a day after landfall in Louisiana. 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
23: Heyo. Hey, everybody.
24: Hard to believe another week, and we are back on the radio. This is Knockout Radio. What up, Matthew?
25: What's up, buddy? How are you doing?
24: All right. I'm going to do something I normally don't do.
25: Okay.
24: I'm going to do something that you normally don't deserve.
25: Oh.
24: And I'm not so sure that this is really even for you.
25: Okay.
24: I believe it would really be for your better... Well, not even better half, better whole.
25: Okay.
24: So we spent some time together on Saturday in Orlando.
25: We did.
24: A lot of things to talk about that trip. A lot of things to talk about last week. Dana White Contender Series last night. UFC last Saturday. UFC this weekend in Paris. But I do want to thank your... What the hell are you doing now?
25: I'm trying to open my chapstick. I got this new bullet chapstick.
24: Of course you did.
25: Because if I wear a chapstick, people go, oh, I'm gay or something. So like, now I got a bullet chapstick, so I'm more manly. But it's called...
24: You're going to need more than lips. Bullet chapstick.
25: I'm just saying, but I don't know how to open it. It's like, it's really...
24: I do want to thank you guys, like I said, more your wife than you, but I think I really enjoyed that Brazilian chocolate whatever cake.
25: Yeah. Yeah, they do a great job over there in Orlando. But Orlando's like a little Brazil. You know, if you really want to get a taste,
24: not
25: it's a
24: little.
25: Big Brazil. It's a medium-sized Brazil. But yeah, if you want to get a taste of Brazil without going outside the country, just go to Orlando.
24: Have a really funny story to tell. You tell me if I can tell the story. I mean, I can change the people to protect the guilty.
25: I'm sure I did something wrong, so go ahead. So you can tell it as is.
24: Well, it's not just you. I mean, there's a funny story about a couple people.
25: All right.
24: So we went to Fanboy in Orlando.
25: We did.
24: Had a couple interviews we did last Wednesday. We had the opportunity to go talk to three of the four, which was awesome. And I noticed people walking around and really not sure what to do and not realizing everything that we do there costs money.
25: Yeah, everything we do costs money.
24: Do you want to tell a story?
25: No, go ahead. It sounds better coming from you anyway.
24: No, it may not.
25: At least I have a chance to survive because I have my bullet chapstick. Oh, look at that. Nice. See, look
24: so,
25: how cool I look.
24: We witnessed someone who went up to a guest, a celebrity guest that was there, and I guess was talking to him. And both the guys, you know, had a good time. They were doing some laughs and joking. And I guess the guy asked if he could take a picture, you know, with this celebrity guest. And they were like, yeah, sure, it's $60.
25: All right, let's tell the real story. It was my wife.
24: That's up to you. I wasn't going to say it.
25: All right, it's the TV show Outlander, right? And
24: never seen it.
25: Me either. Oh, I watched it a couple times with my wife, but it takes place back in history. And what's up, buddy? So you know, like, but my wife, you know, women usually fantasize about like characters of that time period, or you know, I'm sure your wife has a hall pass. Like, hey, if you ever met this person in real life, it won't go against our marriage or whatever. But anyway, my wife...
24: I'm pretty sure we don't, but whatever.
25: Well, my wife likes the Outlander show. She likes the main character, Jamie Frazier, and the guy who plays the villain, the bad guy, Dougal. And so Graham was at the Fanboy Expo. My wife and I, with Randy, this is the first time she's ever been to a con.
24: Looked like she was having a good time.
25: Other than the marriage she signed up for, this is the biggest con she's been to. So she was a Fanboy, and she didn't wait for Lorenzo Lamas and you and I to finish our interview and our conversation. She ran over to Graham and had no clue that you charge for photos, charge for autographs, charge for like
24: handshakes, anything else.
25: So she was just such a fan, and she fanned out. I mean, that's what the cons are for, though. It's like,
24: no, for sure.
25: To actually get that excitement, that experience for the first time. You and I are just jaded to it. Like we don't care. Like it's like a rope. Like what's the guy, the chips dude, the Estrada guy? I was being nice to him. I'm like, listen, we could get you an interview. We'll put you on Knockout Radio. And he's like, I don't do interviews. I'm like,
24: No. Hold on. You're making Eric Estrada come off like a good guy. You didn't even say that. You just said, hey, and he rudely said, I don't do interviews.
25: Well, he didn't know it was me.
24: But yeah, but
25: it matters.
24: If you go to Cameo, according to Larry Wilcox, you can spend more than $60, and he'll do an attaboy sitting on the motorcycle chopper in his living room.
25: Yeah, it's all about
24: that money,
25: Graham.
24: All right, back to the story.
25: Yeah, so anyway, so my wife just had no clue. So she was like, can I get a photo? And he's like, sure. Like, that'd be $60. Then she goes, I don't know. I got to check with my husband first. Like, she gave him the most salesperson blow off of all time of like, oh, I got to check with my husband. Like, I can't buy this car because my husband hasn't approved it yet. So then he just looked at her with like, you know, kind of like the things going on in the head, like those, like the disconnect of like, what just happened? And then she came back over and told us the story. So then I went over. I'm like, hey, Graham, I'd love to get you on Knockout Radio. You play a bad guy. You play a villain on TV. You have a decent physique going for his age. He looks great. And I was like, well, like, would you like to come on and talk about what kind of military training you do or what kind of combat sport training you do? Because Lorenzo Lamas, as you know, has black belt in multiple disciplines. So being an action star on Outlander TV show, I figured he would have some great tips.
24: Can I play him? Can my role be him? I'll be him.
25: Yeah.
24: No.
25: Yeah. I'm like, well, there was a language barrier. I was like, I don't know if he understood what I said. You know, and look, here's the thing. These people don't realize they're just guests here. Like, okay, this is America. If you're going to come over here with your accent and talk crazy and act like you're a star, like, get out. So they're just visitors here. Just like the movie Casino, you know, the good guys, like, you know, are allow people, right? Oh, no, it's the cowboys. So
24: here's the difference between what went down then and what went down later in the afternoon.
25: Okay.
24: Here's where I now throw Matthew M. Under the bus, or not even under the bus, in front of the freaking bus. Uh-huh. So we had a very long conversation with Lorenzo Lamas. And I brought up that my children went to the same high school as he did. All of a sudden, there's now, and you'll admit it, there was a bonding there. Where
25: huge.
24: Up the motorcycle. We talked for 20, 25 minutes. Then we did a liner, you know, for our social media. Then we go over to Larry Wilcox, who also did the show.
25: Yeah.
24: Same thing. We talked. You were your typical self and walked out of there with numerous things that he was selling and he gave to
25: you. There's a new sheriff in town, Randy. there's a new sheriff around here.
24: Matt is the only guy I know that when you give him something, he wants to trade up. Now, I don't know if you ever saw, I think it's on the Home Network or one of those, where it's like a contest at a flea market, and two families get one item, and they have to trade up, and whoever has the most valuable item later, so they trade, you know, the Tonka toy for a drum set, and then the drum set for a motorcycle, then the motorcycle for a house. So I go and I present Larry Wilcox with my Knockout Radio Challenge coin, and he says to me, which one would you like? Would you like the Marine coin or the Chips coin? And I instantly said, the second best military service, I will take the Marine. And then he kind of looks at Matt. Matt looks at him with this puppy dog look like, can I have one? So then he gives him the Chips one. Matt takes 1.5 steps away, makes an instant U-turn. And let me describe this for everyone. As soon as he took that 1.5 steps back towards Larry Wilcox, Matt's wife and I both ran away because we knew what was about to happen. So then Matt goes, hey, listen, you can tell me to F off, but can I trade up? Can I trade you the one you gave me that means nothing to me for that fake badge that I can now use when I play commissioner here in the state of Florida? And he kind of looked at him and he goes, yeah, take it. And Law and I just look at each other like, that does not surprise me.
25: And I didn't even have to trade up. I got to keep the coin. So like you, like I said, I'm a new sheriff in town. And the boxing commission doesn't give me a shield. I have to pay for it. I'm the newest guy on the totem pole. So every time I show up to an arena, they're like, who are you? I'm like, you know who I am. They're like, oh, you have to have a badge to get in. I'm like, no, it's me. And then there, so now I can wear this on my belt loop because nobody's going to look at it.
24: I can't wait. You're going to be like at the ring or at the cage and somebody's going to say, since when did you ride a bike on Chips?
25: I'm like, you don't want to see
24: it. CHP. Oh, my God. All right. So back to Matt being Matt. So we go from Lorenzo Lamas. We then go to Larry Wilcox. We then walked around and we talked to Brutus the Barber Beefcake, great liner with Matt Riddle, the original bro. We then go over to Swan. So a lot of the Warriors were there from the 1970 classic. What's the other word? Not classic, but
25: iconic.
24: Iconic. It wasn't even iconic. It was
25: cult.
24: Yeah. The cult movie, the Warriors. Big fan of the Warriors. So now that movie is off the table. If you ever do the contest, name 10 movies, because I've now admitted on air that I have seen the Warriors. And so a bunch of them were there. We go up. We have a long conversation. And Matt's filming it just like he filmed Lorenzo Lamas, just like he filmed Larry Wilcox, just like he filmed Brutus the Barber Beefcake, just like he filmed Matt Riddle. We're talking about, you know, the train ride. And I said, what was it like when you redid the train ride, et cetera, et cetera. And we later found out Matt did not have the microphone put on correctly.
25: Well, because the sign said no Meta glasses on every table. Like, you would go to the celebrity table, what, and you can't record with your Meta glasses.
24: You were not wearing Meta glasses.
25: That's because I could read the sign, because these are prescription.
24: You were using your iPhone. Now, let me just – I'm going to play producer just for a second. I know KO Producer is also online, who does produce the show. I've learned something, and I did it when I went and redid all those liners, which were not as good as the original one. They put a lot of effort into it. It was pretty cool. When you put that app on, whatever it's called, and I got this from you, you talk and look at it. And when you see the microphone moving, guess what that means? It's working.
25: Yeah.
24: Well, you did not do that.
25: I made a mistake. I'm not a producer. I'm the talent. What do you mean?
24: You're far from creative. Talent. You're far from talent, and you're not even a producer. You're a seat warmer. That's what you are. You're
25: seat warmer. Wow.
24: You're the seat warmer. And so we had to go back to Lorenzo Lamas. It was not as good. We had to go back to Larry Wilcox. It was not as good. We had to go back to Swan. It was not as good. The Matt Riddle was good because he's the original bro. And I've gotten a lot of people interested in that. Matt Riddle going to come to town doing the independent circuit. The original bro, Matt Riddle. So it was a lot of fun. It truly was.
25: But your point of, you know, like, you can't have your phone, like, so they're looking at, like, no Meta glasses, but there's a microphone and everything. You can have it in a tie clip. You can have it in headphones. It could be in clothing. I mean, so everything's recorded. Like, why are these guys so anal about no camera phone instead of, like, your cell phone? Like, what's the difference?
24: Let me tell you. Better yet, ask your wife.
25: Why? What would she know about it?
24: Because they charge you for it.
25: Yeah, but, like, it's not, they're not going to charge us, like you and me.
24: Right. Well, and they didn't. And so if we were, and I'm still learning. I just used the right equipment where you can plug your iPhone or your phone in general into those sound boxes that they use at press conferences and stuff. I've been using the wrong thing for 2 years. Crystal clear. I mean, we're learning as we're going.
25: Yeah.
24: But always check.
25: But what's
24: always
25: the difference
24: check before
25: somebody
24: you
25: standing in line with their phone, recording like from a distance, and then they can zoom in, or somebody has like the glasses where it's obvious because they see the light, they see the frame, they know it's Meta glasses. But what's? I mean, it's just silly.
24: It's just not silly. Well, but, yeah, I'm not. Please don't make me defend them because I have a lot of complaints that I'm going to get off my chest in a couple of minutes. If they see you, remember when we were with William Shatner, they didn't allow phone cameras. And there was somebody else. They stuck their hand up. And the reason for that is none other than $60, please. It's all about the money.
25: Yeah, but if you don't want to be seen, if you're like that person that's that anal about like being photographed without getting compensation for it after a 60-year career in Hollywood, do like they do with Michael J. Fox, do like they do for the ugliest dog in the world. Just put them behind the curtain. And then you have to pay before you go and see them. Like, let everybody have general video so that you're sharing it, building the con. You're like, whoa, Eric Estrada just walked past me. He wouldn't say anything. But you could pay for that experience if you, like, saw him in passing in the hallway or whatever. And then at least give the fans something like that up close and personal. And if they want to make it personal, they can pay the money and go do the thing. I think that's a better strategy.
24: You should put everyone behind it then. You
25: would yell at it. Right, right. But yelling at grown men, you know, like, put your phone down. Like, shut up, dude. You don't have security big enough. Like, it's just a disrespect because they get a little bit of power. And then they, like, and that's the first thing I'm going to change when I'm the new sheriff. I'm changing the cons, right? So everybody gets a better experience. They're not so money-driven, not so money. If you want to be just by the book, you hide behind the curtain. And you'll be irrelevant. No one will know who you are. There'll be no line for you. Like John Ratzenberger had me and you, and then me, myself, and I were behind myself. And then
24: Hold on a second. I am not going to allow you to lie.
25: All right. What did I?
24: the 15 minutes that we were there waiting to talk to John and hanging out with John, he did have one person.
1: Hi, this is Don Maynard. I'm talking sports with Randy Harris.
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14: 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As Knockout Radio's longest-running sponsor, and I'm talking decades, I know how hard it is to please Randy Harris. Randy has walked out of restaurants, doctor's offices, even airplanes. But I've been cutting Randy's hair for over 25 years, and he keeps coming back. Now that's a mic drop.
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16: 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Back to the boys, streaming live on YouTube.
24: Why we had to get media parking is because Lene didn't come with us. Because Lene does and parks wherever he wants to, and we get in and we get out. So they said, no, you're not on the list. And if you were on the list, media got a discount. Well, they knew that we were media. She said that about the discount and then still walked away. And at least didn't give us the discount.
25: Yeah, they didn't give us anything.
24: So what does Matty Ice do? What does Matty Ice do?
25: Stays cool, stays calm, stays collected, and lets them know that it's me. Did you forget it was me? Like, they forgot it was me because I didn't have my Jeep. I didn't have my truck where we had Mickey Dolenz on and where we saw, like, other rock and roll legends at the same place where I parked my truck in the valet as a centerpiece. So they didn't know it was me. And so it's not their fault. It's not their fault. You know, they didn't know it was me. But then I told them it was me. And, of course, they validated our parking and we got out without paying for photographs, autographs, handshakes.
24: And when we went to leave, when you told the guy to get the damn arm up, what did he say to you?
25: Man, you must be somebody.
24: That's not what he said.
25: I knew it had to be somebody like you.
24: No, that's not what he said. Don't embellish it.
25: Okay. He goes, you must be important.
24: That's not what he said.
25: He said, you must know people in the front office.
24: Close.
25: He's like, I knew that was you.
24: That's not what he said. He said, you must know somebody.
25: Oh, yeah. Well,
24: that's what he said.
25: Somebody is me. Like, that's who they know.
24: And then you laughed. And then we went and had something Brazilian that I could have probably eaten 40 of them. They were good, but they were small, but they were good. And then we got the dessert. And my weekend was ended with you. And this is the next time we've talked since on Saturday.
25: And look, I mean, and look at your quality of life. Look how crystal clear you're coming in this week compared to last week. Oh. You can tell, just spending one extra day with me, you're thriving, buddy.
24: That's not true.
25: Wait till next week.
24: I look better because at 5:30 this morning, I headed to the YMCA and worked out.
25: Wow. Very good.
24: I'll never do it again.
25: Why?
24: So I go to my car at 5:30 in the morning this morning.
25: No, time. Before you go to the gym, though, let's go back to the con because Patrick Warburton had the longest line of anyone there.
24: He did, in
25: the reputation that he has, that the people talk about him. Last night on Kill Tony, on the number one podcast in the world, they were talking about Patrick on the show. I'm sorry, it was on Monday night, but man, he's getting a big name in the comedy world, you know. And we had him on the show last week. I wanted to talk to him in person. I really wanted to meet him. I mean, as far as like who I was looking forward to seeing in real life. But I didn't get that chance just because the line was so long.
24: And he's
25: good for him, man.
24: And he has reached out and thanked me for that.
25: Really?
24: Yeah.
25: That's awesome.
24: For the line being so long and he didn't have to meet you.
25: Yeah. That was always a favor for him. No, but I want to open for him. I want to work on my comedy. Like, I'm going to do open mics. I'm going to take all this advice I've been getting for free. Like, what would that cost at a con? If I went to ask Patrick Warburton and Adam Carolla, yeah, hey, what do I do to become a stand-up comic professionally?
24: Like, be funny.
25: What's that advice cost?
24: Well, be funny. That would be helpful.
25: I mean, I think I'm pretty fun. I do funny things, you know?
24: No, I'm not responding.
25: I go to the gym.
24: So there's dew on the window, you know, from the morning and whatever. And I rolled down all four of my windows, and three of them went up.
25: Why?
24: Because the fourth one didn't go up. It broke.
25: Oh, okay. I was like, wow, that's a weird setting. I was like, why would they put that in a car?
24: So then I tried to, like, slide it up because my driver window was like that before, and I'd go to my NFL practice where I cover practice, and I would, like, have to open my door to show my badge. And then I finally got it fixed. It was expensive. I'm like, I wasn't going to fix it. So I was able to shove the window up about an inch. I'm like, okay, I can go to the gym. When I got out of the gym, it was down about 3.5 inches. The whole thing broke.
25: Wow.
24: See what happens when you try to better your body and your health?
25: Your window broke?
24: The window broke.
25: Yeah, but you can buy a new window.
24: Broke it. That's another one. We used to have hostile radio. We're now going to have broken window radio.
25: Well, your broken heart, you know, pacemaker window, you know, you break.
24: I go tomorrow. I go
25: you
24: up for my gear.
25: Did you have a window maker last year?
24: With death.
25: Too bad you don't have a window maker. You can fix your car and your heart.
24: I read something. I forget who it was. Somebody that passed away at a young age that with an 80% blockage. And I was 99. So I am very, very fortunate.
25: Did you tell Warren Sapp? Like, hey, I let my heart blockage get to your favorite, you know, to your number. It's my favorite number.
24: No, it's not my favorite number, but whatever.
25: Really? 13.
24: 13 and 18. They're the two numbers, 13 and 18. Hey, we do have some giveaways.
25: Oh.
24: We have some passes for this weekend's Tampa Bay Comic Convention, which Knockout Radio has a booth there.
25: They're going to charge us for it. they're going to try to charge you. What do they charge for the booth?
24: No, I think we're going to charge people to come up and talk to us.
25: Oh, I get to charge for autographs and photos?
24: You got to bring photos.
25: Oh. Well, I do have a comic book where I'm featured, you know.
24: Hold on. Where we are featured.
25: Well, yeah. You're now a title sponsor. Sponsor for the Rip Santas comic book series. So I'm on the back cover, Knockout Radio featured. The Life of the Ninja Turtle right there. So it's good. It's gonna be a good time to be in the con.
24: I'm gonna have it out with Rip Santa, just so you know. You might want to film this.
25: Really?
24: Not happy.
25: What do you mean?
24: I reach out. He doesn't call. He doesn't write.
25: He's busy. You have his address. What is it? The North Pole? Like you have the. You know what the address is for the. How are you gonna reach out to Santa? Like, he's busy building toys, getting the sleigh all ready. He's got travel season coming up. Winter's coming.
24: So we do have some passes for this weekend, Friday, Saturday, or Sunday. Go to the YouTube channel. You're probably already on it. Screenshot that you're on the YouTube channel, send it to me via, let's go, you know, through the website, knockoutradio.com. Send me a picture of the screenshot and we'll do some drawings later today. And I will give out a couple pair of tickets Friday, Saturday, or Sunday. And then we also haven't got them in my hands yet. That's why I haven't given them away. Next Tuesday, and I had to change my flight, canceled my flight thanks to Southwest Airlines. We're going to give away a pair of tickets to the Tampa Bay Food Fight, which is back in St. Petersburg. You can take the Rays, Tampa. We've got the Food Fight back in St. Pete. I'd much rather have the Food Fight at the Coliseum.
25: Yeah. I mean, but I mean, it alternates every other year, I think, right?
24: Doesn't well, it's been a couple of years. It's not every other year. I mean, it's been a couple of years since it was last at the Coliseum.
25: Okay.
24: Got to have a really cool talk with Sheamus, the WWE superstar. At least he was. I don't know if he's still there. It's really a cool event. There's like 15, and we're trying to get some of the chefs on, you know, before the event. And we'll have that up on the YouTube channel. But, you know, they're having a competition going on stage, but you can go and try. It's like 15 different chefs on both sides of the bay. The Buccaneers chef has been there. The Ray chef has been there. Some of the biggest restaurants. It's really a lot of fun. And somebody is going to be joining us out there next week. And I can't wait for that. No, it's the week
25: after. Great.
24: And I
25: hope that they do a tribute for Chad Johnson, the executive chef at Burns, who passed away. I know he's on the previous winner plaques as we were out at the one of the restaurants that won their display of the trophy for the whole year. So, but I hope they do something nice, a nice tribute, because we lost him and Ted Dorsey. So two guys on that plaque of a few names, a few top chefs haven't survived, you know, past, what, 50? So got to make sure that the industry's healthy. We got to keep working on, you know, making it a healthier work environment. And I'm not going to stop until we make progress, because that's a tough job that has a lot of environmental hazards.
24: All right, let's get to a little bit of combat sports.
25: Yeah, let's get it.
24: You had a job to do last week.
25: Oh.
24: And you dropped the ball. You did not bring up something that you, Matt McClellan, were supposed to bring up. You had a question for me. You wanted to know where I stood on something that happened combat-related, and you forgot to do it.
25: Well, there's a lot going on up here. I mean, you're going to have to remind me.
24: There's a lot of empty space up there. That's why it yeah. floats around. So if you want to, you know, do the scenario, there was a play, a softball play, at home plate of a softball game.
25: Yeah.
24: Describe the play as a former catcher on a top softball team in the U.S. of A. Go ahead.
25: So the ball, I believe, is what they call stroked to the left center field. Like it bounced off the wall.
24: You know a lot about stroking balls.
25: Yeah. So once you stroke ball, hold on, I'm going to get my chipstick before you say that. All right. But the ball hit off the wall. The outfielder got the bounce, threw it home, and the runner was coming to the plate, and he was obviously going to be out by a mile. The guy had the ball already, I think, in his hand at home plate, the catcher, they call him. And then here comes the rye, and he tried to run him over, you know. And I think, you know, that's a strategy to dislodge the ball. You know, I think a lot of base runners, when they're a sitting duck like that, you got to try to create force to pop the ball out, because that's the only way you're going to be safe. But this was for like what appeared to be nothing. It appeared to be just a bunch of grown men playing softball in a field. And I don't know. I don't think it's worth going to the ICU and having CTE over a softball game of that magnitude. So I think the guy should have just taken the out or slid, you know, to avoid the contact.
24: Okay, and
25: Randy, being the softball expert, what do you think about competitiveness at any level? And was the guy wrong for trying to run over the catcher, like Pete Rose and
24: Foose? And who? What's the other guy's name?
25: Foose?
24: Ray Fosse. Fosse. Ray Fosse.
25: Fosse.
24: First of all, I find it very disrespectful of you, Mr. Non-Athletic, Mr. Non-competitor, Mr. Non-anything. Right. I don't care if you're playing dominoes with your granddaughter. You play to win the game. Thank you, Herm Edwards. I caught. I loved catching. And you know why I enjoyed catching so much?
25: Because you could sit down?
24: No, first of all, it was a pain in the ass. You know, kneeling down and standing up after. No, I hated that. I lived for that at home plate. For the aggression, for the collision at home plate. So I believe the catcher was wrong, first of all. If there's a play at home plate, you need to be prepared for it. You're almost begging him to run you over. You're standing on top of the plate. I'm not sliding if I'm running. I'm going to get more injured by trying to slide than I would be running the guy over. You're standing on the plate. Guess what? The train is coming. And ask Michael Pittman. Ask, we like to call him Tiger Steve Monroe. We were involved in many of those things. Now, you're standing on home plate, dude. You expect to get run over. Well, 100%, I back the runner, not the catcher.
25: Well, I bought you a gift. I'm going to open it for you because I'm not going to deliver it to you. So we'll share it. This is football and baseball rubbing mud. So isn't adding things to your texture of your fingers illegal in baseball? Like I feel like pine tar and like anything. So anyway.
24: Well, they rub the balls down. They take a brand new ball, a brand new baseball, and they do rub it down, and you know, so it's not brand new.
25: So we got some rubbing mud, Randy. So now we can go out like play some competitive ball.
24: Since when do you need mud to rub?
25: Well, I got the two balls. I gotta like keep them gripped. Oh, well, they keep falling out. But I think this is like a blatant cheating, right? So like, but if you're not cheating, you're not trying. Isn't that what they say?
24: Well, yeah. Now, in Major League Baseball, they check, 3, 4, 5, 47 times a game. They have check the glove, they check the hair, they do all sorts of.
25: Know what I would like to know? True question. I would like to know if they've done soil samples on different baseball mounds from around the country, because like I remember my grandmother being living in Michigan her whole life, and she complained that Indiana soil was different, that it wasn't the same kind of mud, wasn't the same kind of clay.
24: Common sense.
25: So based on where the ball is or where the ballpark is, you could have a better grip or better performance as a pitcher based on the quality of the mud.
24: Well, see, here's where you're wrong, because as soon as there's a scuff on the baseball, they throw that ball out. They change balls.
25: But the mud will give you a better grip.
24: You won't have it on your hand. You can't like rub that on your hand, because then that's basically like pine tar.
25: I thought that's what grease. The pitchers do. They take the ball from the mound, they kind of
24: and like rub it. It.
25: Yeah.
24: But they don't rub mud into it.
25: Yeah, I got a ball. It's got a bunch of signatures on it. I hope they're not valuable.
24: I don't know about this underwater radio, but it certainly looks like Matt's underwater.
25: God damn it.
24: It's just where he belongs. Oh, here we go.
25: What are you talking about? I got my muddy hands. Got my muddy. Oh, this is so weird. It's like poop. It's like a slimy poop. Look at that.
24: Can I give myself an attaboy from last night's Dana White Contender Series?
25: Ooh, what'd you do?
24: Well, inside the distance, I'm starting to learn things. So I watched last night, all five last night. There's five fights on Dana White Contender Series. All five got contracts. And the one that was one of the highest favorite went into the third round. And a lot of people, and we'll talk about it inside the distance with Jared later, he should have ended the fight in the first round and couldn't and didn't. Now, Dana said it's more on the other guy who was just a complete animal than it was on the Irish kid who couldn't finish him. I believe they said it was either the most or second most strikes. If that would have been a UFC fight and not a DWCS fight, Dana White Contender Series fight, he'd have the record for the most leg strikes.
25: Really?
24: So I almost thought that they wouldn't give him the contract, because a lot of times Dana's like, you were the favorite, you couldn't win the fight, it went the distance, it had to go to a decision. No, we're not signing you. But he signed this kid last night. So I've learned a little bit inside the distance with Jared Stearns. So this guy was a heavy, heavy favorite. So if you bet one unit, you win like 1.14. So what I've learned is those parlays and stuff. So I'm learning. I bet every round that he would win in the first by TKO or KO, the second by TKO or KO, the third. So I got a little greedy.
25: Okay.
24: Round one was X. We'll say it's 4% or 40% or whatever. I'm like, no, I don't want that, because it's 8%, 80% if it goes to round two. So now I want it into round two. It needs to be a TKO in round two for an 80% winnage. He gets through the second round, and I'm like, crap, I should have taken the 40% from round one. Because he better finish him now. It's 14% or 140%. So it's going in 2 minutes, 3 minutes, and this kid has taken a ass whooping, but he keeps coming. My guy, Kerry Hatley, referee, at least I think it was Kerry Hatley, calls time, calls in a doctor, and he goes, I've seen enough. TKO, I win, 1,400 to 1.
25: Wow.
24: Or 140 to 1, or 14 to 1, or whatever it was. It's not even, honestly.
25: What do you want?
24: Right, I want. It's not even how much I won, because I'm not betting much. It's just that I won. I walked away, winner.
25: Just like Kerry Hatley, like at the comic.
0: Hey, this is David Bell from the Phillies, and you're talking sports with Randy Harris.
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24: Well, I was shocked
25: these guys aren't doing that.
24: Comment at 42 minutes, comment at 43 minutes.
25: I'm just saying, there's a new sheriff in town, Randall, and I got to make sure that these people, because they have the money and the resources, they have the network. You would think that it would be in Hollywood, like in a place where image and your look is so important to your success on screen. You would think that they would be doing all of these things, but a guy
24: Lorenzo Lamas was a renegade. Lorenzo Lamas was Olivia Newton-John's boyfriend. Heather Locklear's boyfriend. He's winning. He's doing okay.
25: Yeah, but he's also 68, and Father Time is on his ass, and so his hair is turning color, so he's dyeing it for the aesthetics. But let's make it actually healthier. Let's make it more like vivid. And
24: hold on. How do you do that?
25: I just told you.
24: How?
25: Red onion juice.
24: Oh, there we go. 44 minutes. All right. 3 consecutive minutes. More biohacking stuff.
25: I'm just saying. I'm going to lead the way, Rand. I got to lead the charge. Like, and if people don't want to follow, they don't have to follow. That's fine.
24: The problem with that is you continue to say that if they don't want to follow, they don't have to. And then you get upset when they don't follow.
25: Well, because like I see decline. Like the advantage to us going to these events every year, Super Bowl every year, the comic convention every year, like all these events that we do year after year, PGA Golf Expo, we see the same vendors, the same promoters, the same talent, the same actors, the same athletes. And every time I walk up to them the year later, I see their decline cognitively, physically, like just color of skin or cellular health or vitality or eyes, whatever it is. And I compare where I am to what I see.
24: So what would that fall under? What would that all fall under?
25: It's all oxidative stress.
24: Biohacking. 45 minutes.
25: Okay. I'm just saying. At 50, I'm doing better than the people that I go back and see year after year. And now I have a new goal because there's a weight loss challenge September 14th for Pro Physique. So, of course, I'm going to join. Of course, I'm going to use my own strategy with the help of John XD, Osteo Strong Las Vegas. And I'm going to go beat everybody new challenge. No, I'm going to beat them. I'm going to beat them real good. I'll bring my mud. And I'm going to beat it like Michael Jackson.
24: Let me tell you about people on the internet and on social media. And I think, and I don't know what you call them. Everybody calls them differently. So
25: troll.
24: Troll. Okay. So it just goes to show that people are really watching. They're not just looking at it. You know, like I just look at stuff. We'll watch a TV show. And the next day, my wife will say, "Hey, did you know you were watching it?" "Yeah, but I wasn't listening."
25: Right.
24: You know, I watched it, right? But I'm not listening.
25: Right.
24: So, was it yesterday? I went to a press conference with the Tampa Bay Buccaneers and the general manager, Jason Light. And Jason Light made a comment, and I don't remember if he said, to the best of his knowledge, blah, blah, blah, blah, that to the best of his knowledge, this is the first time a undrafted rookie has been named the backup quarterback for an NFL football team.
25: That's so crazy.
24: Okay. Well, I put that post up. I put it on the YouTube channel. Did you see somebody responded and said, you might want to tell him the backup quarterback in Detroit? Because I think he said that he is, and I Googled it. Also, I think it was last year, was an undrafted rookie and was the backup quarterback.
25: That's my favorite NFL team, the Lions.
24: I know you told me that.
25: Yeah.
24: Then you will have a Lions-colored something coming soon.
25: I'm going to tackle Barry Sanders this year at the Super Bowl. Like, it's six seasons he's got away from me. He's been elusive. I'm going to tackle him.
24: Just do me a favor. Give me, you know, so I can make sure that the cameras are rolling and the mics are working properly. When he runs over you, just like he ran over John Lynch, you know, 77 years ago.
25: That's the point. Like, all the time is undefeated.
24: He will run circles around you. It's Barry freaking Sanders.
25: But Pat freaking McAfee is a champion for lifetime long-term health care for former NFL players because of the amount of CTE cases. There were 215 of 235 brains donated from former NFL players who died during that six-year span and were diagnosed with CTE.
24: And that surprises you.
25: No, it doesn't surprise anybody, but it's just the awakening of how important it is to protect the brain, the neck, the cervical. We saw with Hogan how important your cervical is to overall life and vitality.
24: You know how you protect it in football?
25: You don't play.
24: You don't play.
25: Right, I get that. But at the same time, you know, I'm okay with them getting lifetime care.
24: Well, that's not up to you.
25: I guess it's not okay. Like, you don't get lifetime care when you work at a factory.
24: Right.
25: Like,
24: I'm saying it's not up to you. It's up to the business.
25: Yeah, they're making money.
24: They have a retirement plan. They have, you know, and almost, not all, almost, Ali Marpet would disagree, but almost everyone will say, I know the consequences. Same with mixed martial arts. I know the consequences, and I'll worry about that down the road. The problem is everybody, even you, biohacking clown boy, are shocked when that down the road comes knocking on your door. It's easy to say when you're 22, yeah, I want to play professional football. I want to be an offensive or a defensive line, which has been described as, and only Matt Hughes knows what this is like, two trains colliding. Okay? Well, now down the road, 20, 30, 40 years later, now when it starts kicking in, that CTE, every single player, it would not surprise me if every single professional football player and college football player, and why stop there? High school, and, you know, it's still, you know, bam, bam, bam. I'm shocked when they don't have it.
25: Yeah. No, you're right. It's just a workplace occupational hazard. So no different than people who are law enforcement or firefighters, military. There's a lot of CTE concussions. I mean, I'm sure there's traumatic brain injury from, like, porn. It's a lot of, you know, jarring and vibration, you know. I think every industry got to protect yourself at all times.
24: All right. So here's a question that has nothing to do with what we were just talking about, but I did want to bring up at some point these players that have left college They've tried out for NFL teams, one for the Browns, one for the Buccaneers. The Buccaneer guy got picked up by Kansas City, who now wants to go back to college. And they're petitioning, right, to go back and ironically play at LSU.
25: Really? And,
24: yeah. Oh, you didn't know this?
25: No, that's amazing. Just go back and do it again.
24: Right. And I'm not even going to say that they're going to use that they identify

0: All right. Well,
1: It may not be allowed now, or they've cut it back some, but it definitely happened. And I think hazing's important. I got to be honest with you. To a certain level.
0: I was all about joining the military. You know, I was ready. I got ammo. Yeah, I've been practicing.
1: I got a
0: badge. You know, and I was ready. But then I just found out that the Navy
1: couldn't handle it.
0: The Navy's docking in Thailand right now because they've been at sea for 200 days.
1: This is
0: incredible. And now they're the U.S. military. 5,000 Marines are now in Thailand, home of prostitution, home of red light districts, home of massages.
1: Hold on, it's illegal.
0: And it's not illegal.
1: Yes,
0: there.
1: It is. It is
0: what?
1: Illegal there. It is illegal.
0: No.
1: There. It is.
0: Shut up.
1: But it's just like Vegas.
0: It's just like whatever.
1: It's illegal in Vegas, but when was the last time, right? Which is the stupidest thing in 2026 that prostitution is illegal.
0: So you got 5,000 men full of semen, like literally full of semen, like in a place known for prostitution, and they're not allowed. Bro, I would quit. I would swim back to America and resign from my military job.
1: All right. First of all,
0: give you a kill doing that.
1: Hold on. First of all, don't be like Madonna, and don't be like Cher, and don't be like all those people that said, if this guy becomes president, I'm moving. Because when you don't move, right, you're a moron. Don't say things. You're not swimming from Thailand back to the United States. So shut the F up.
0: I'm just saying, like, what a cruel joke to play on our military. Like, those guys are heroes. They're out there protecting, like, the interests of the United States. They're in faraway land, and they get a docking station in Thailand, and they can't partake in the culture.
1: Now, see, I didn't read that. I read that the country was doing certain things, not that this was coming from ship command or the head of the military or whatever.
0: I don't know. I feel like it's for national safety. You know, I think they should allow it. I think it's dangerous. You know,
1: what is prostitution?
0: Still a hooker? Which is she talking about me? I don't think I'm a hooker, am I? Like, I can't donate plasma anymore. So that
1: isn't it ironic? It's ironic because Dan Hooker fights this Saturday in Paris.
0: Yeah.
1: So what beautiful timing. So maybe they should go to Paris and hang out with the hooker instead of in Taiwan.
0: How's sex in Paris? Is it legal? Is it because Amsterdam, you just pick it like a menu, right?
1: I'm pretty sure sex is allowed in Paris.
0: I mean, it's a city of love. So if sex was outlawed in Paris, then the world's ending.
1: I don't know, but I've been to Amsterdam.
0: was Pepe Le Pew a molester? I mean, do you think he was a little aggressive with?
1: Isn't that the whole thing of him?
0: I mean, yeah, he just kept obsessed over one girl, just kept hugging and kissing on her, and
1: there's a comedian, and, you know, it pops up on the Book of Face, and he's talking about that whole cartoon strip and how one has a speech impediment, the other one, and he goes, ironically, also has a speech impediment, who chases this rabbit, and the only time that he gets along with the rabbit is when the rabbit is dressed in women's clothing and he just goes down by one. It is pretty funny. It's
0: crazy. And we are programmed with all that crazy stuff. Like, that's just what we know in our subconscious, like stuff that's normalized or you think, you know, I don't know. But you know, while we're talking about, like, you know, transgender and people dressing in dresses. Like,
1: when did that come up? When did transgender? What?
0: Said the rabbit would put on a dress, and that's the only time that he was attracted to it.
1: Yeah, but that didn't make him make the rabbit a transgender.
0: Sam, but, like, you know, but Patrick Warburton told me that the best way to be a pro comic was to be authentic and transparent. But I don't think my girls are going to go for it.
1: And you took that as being a transgender instead of transparent. Okay.
0: Yeah, I don't think my girls aren't going to be trans. Like, there's no way I'll be transparent. There's no way I'll be a transparent. Get it, Randy?
1: No, I don't. I try not to. This has been the longest hour just listening.
0: What are you talking about?
1: And whatever. Talking about transvestites when it never even came up.
0: Well, what's your take on the military policy of 5,000 seamen that are about to explode?
1: First of all, you're a moron.
0: They're gonna poke somebody's eye. They're gonna shoot someone's eye out, like that Christmas Carol, the movie.
1: Did you make this up? Did you check it on Meta AI, my new best friend? Have you verified that it's the country of

0: America, the home of oceans that are being renamed and not Taiwan?
1: Well, Thailand put out the warning to its citizens, like, listen, there's 5,000 U.S. Americans that have been out to sea for 200 days, no females, and they're coming here.
0: Don't go out in public.
1: They're like, but they're going to make so much money. The revenue, the money they will make is crazy.
0: It's like the Super Bowl.
1: No,
0: it's like the Super Bowl.
1: It is like the Super Bowl.
0: Because that's what happens at the Super Bowl. Young ladies and older ladies come into the city of the Super Bowl every year, and it's not to watch football.
1: Speaking of people coming to the city of to not watch football or even play it, what about that Love dude, the scammer from the 49ers that pretended to be a professional wide receiver, professional football player?
0: There's also one that claimed to be a Tampa Bay Buccaneer as well.
1: But this guy scammed, women out of money, over $1 million in scams. And he, takes a 49ers helmet to the beach and runs routes. And but he's, a professional con man. I wonder if he'll be at the next comic convention.
0: A, it reminds me of something Matt McClellan would do. Two, what he did was wrong. Okay? 100% what he did was wrong. But doesn't that show you something, though?
1: That people are just gullible or naive or don't care?
0: Or that's what they're going for. I mean, I remember a situation, and I won't say his name, but played for the Tampa Bay Bucks, also played for the New York Football Jets, met a girl, blah, blah, blah, blah, got married, and as soon as he got released and no longer played in the NFL, she divorced him.
1: Yeah, that's...
0: So I'm saying, and it's still wrong. I'm not saying that what he did was right. Absolutely not. It's awful. And I don't know if you used the word gullible, but that's what people are looking for. And, now on the Book of Face, there's all these movie kind of things that are popping up. And then after you watch it for 8-10 minutes now, to watch the end, download the app and watch the rest of them. And they're cool movies, and I've watched a lot of them. I haven't got to see the finish because I'm not paying for it. But it's all on the same thing. A guy pretends to be homeless and he meets this girl, even though he's a billionaire. And, because you're looking for the right person. You don't want somebody to fall in love with you, because you have a Caleb Benenot jersey behind you. And that's obviously what happened to all those women with this guy in San Francisco or wherever it happened. He drops the line, I play in the NFL, and all of a sudden your eye,
1: I thought the most Jewish thing about you was watching football for the coin toss, but obviously it's not paying for the rest of the movie after you watch the first half. Then you don't even know how they end.
2: we have somebody. Yes.
1: What's that? Oh, Five Jewels. What's up, dude? What's good, man? Last straw.
0: Steve, tell us about that.
2: Okay, so instead of super chats. Talking sports, these also cost money. They're sending jewels, sending you gifts like that. It's like a shout out. So wow. Just letting you know. So
1: is that our first one? Is this our first one we've ever had?
0: Go
2: to Five Jewels.
1: Yeah, is this the first
2: 30 jewels?
1: What?
3: The Tampa Bay Very cool.
0: There you well, go. Thank you very much. 15th. We appreciate it.
3: Oh, yeah. In St. Petersburg for Tampa versus St. Pete in the Ultimate Chef Showdown. 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
7: They're back behind closed doors. Elisa Brady, Fox News. The jury deliberating for a fifth day at the Lindsay Clancy murder trial in Massachusetts. A day after telling the judge they could not reach a unanimous decision over the killing of her three young children. And now a woman is accused of trying to film anonymous jurors outside the courthouse.
8: Dawn Light has pleaded not guilty to a charge of intimidation of a witness, juror, police, or court official. Prosecutors say Light was parked in a restricted area near Plymouth Superior Court and questioned by state police serving on the security detail for the Lindsay Clancy murder trial. When they asked if she had been filming or taking pictures of anyone in the parking lot, she said no. Investigators found deleted photos on her phone of jurors walking out of the courthouse, and Light was arrested. Her attorney says she was trying to take a picture of Lindsay Clancy.
7: Fox's Tawny J. Powers. Following today's arraignment, Light was released without having to post bail, but was ordered to stay away from the court, jurors, and witnesses. Golf great Tiger Woods pleads no contest to two counts, including reckless driving, after being charged with driving under the influence in a March crash near his Florida home.
9: Now, at the time of the crash, Woods failed multiple field sobriety tests and had two hydrocodone pills in his pocket. Now, the state attorney said Woods' case was difficult to prosecute because they had to prove he was impaired while driving. He said a doctor's report revealed Woods built up a tolerance to the pain medication.
7: Fox's Dana Marie McNichol at the courthouse in Stuart, Florida, where Woods was fined $1,500 and his license was suspended for 5 years. The U.S. and Iran trading the most intense strikes in weeks. Secretary of State Marco Rubio telling the Brian Kilmeade Show.
10: We will continue to target those things that pose an imminent threat to our forces and to global shipping in the straits. The straits will remain open and they will not be under Iranian control.
7: Iran firing missiles and drones at several Gulf neighbors and a U.S. base in Jordan in response to U.S. strikes. No U.S. casualties reported. 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
17: 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Back to the boys, streaming live on YouTube.
1: Cellular inflammation.
0: How do you do that? What is that called? What is that called?
1: That's called biohacking.
0: Biohacking, 63 minutes now. All right, every time.
1: Maybe you've heard of it. Molecular hydrogen will do it. But look, every time I go back to these events year after year, and I separate myself because I'm going this way to reverse oxidation, they're decreasing. There's a wider gap. There's a wider variance.
0: It was 18 minutes since last time you talked about this.
1: I'm just saying.
0: You have a 27-minute window. You have to wait every 27 minutes to bring it back up.
1: Well, you know what? I think I'm going to go to Hollywood. Like, it needs a leading man, and I'm ready for it. I got the hair for it. I got the look. I got the skin. I got the muscle, the maturity. I got intellect. I got the athleticism.
0: The maturity. I can't believe you just considered yourself mature.
1: Oh, that muscle maturity, baby. Like, that muscle density.
0: Goodness. Do you want to talk about last weekend's UFC?
1: Yeah, and the BKFC, because since we're talking about bare knuckle fighting, the Warriors, you know,
0: and the fiasco in Orlando. Let's talk about the fiasco in Orlando first.
1: All right, Mike Perry, the platinum one, took a huge pay cut because of the last minute Dylan Danis cut out with what appeared to be a shark attack, some kind of open flesh wound on his forearm. Really vague on the details coming out, but pulled out of the fight last minute. Huh?
0: So's Dylan.
1: Yeah.
0: Vague on it.
1: So it's So Mike was at risk of like scrapping the main event, and you know, just being in his hometown, he put on wanted to put the show on. They called in a replacement of Jenkins, and he dislocated his shoulder, took a loss, and Dave Feldman went on record yesterday talking about now we'll see who wants to line up. We'll see what his value still is, like what the injury is. We'll see if people still want to see Mike Perry, that now that he looks like he's not invincible, like he's not what he once was. Feldman's now questioning what value he still brings to BKFC. So your thoughts on Mike's risk, the injury, and his future.
0: And that's not the only thing from that event that I want to talk about. Now, I know nothing about the event. I couldn't get the promoter to return a phone call. He didn't want us there, obviously. So I know very, very little. I did get a phone call last night from my daughter. We'll talk about the other fight here in a minute. I know Alex Nicholson fought as well. I saw David Feldman's response, and I believe, like anything and everything, that was a business decision. And it's going to help BKFC in negotiating, of course. I think Mike Perry's value is, did it take a hit? Of course it has to. Anytime you take a loss, it has to. But I think now it opens it up to where Mike is going to need to fight a Dave Mundell. You know, that he's going to have to take a fight that he's turned down because Dave Feldman's going to make him do that. That's my opinion. This could be the fight, if everything is good, on the cruise in January or February, whenever it is. I think Mike Perry still has value. I still think he's the king of violence. You know, he has that title with BKFC, and now it's going to be up to Mike. Does he take a fight or does he not fight BKFC anymore? And that's the problem when you allow fighters, you know, to do outside, just like the RFA stuff. You know, even though it's just wrestling, somebody goes who's invincible, goes and takes a loss in a different promotion, it's not going to cut in a little bit? Of course it is. That's not the biggest issue I have with what happened Saturday.
1: Oh.
0: I can't – do what?
1: What was the biggest issue?
0: King somebody. I did reach out to him, and he didn't respond. So there was a fighter, King, Azuka, Ozelia, I don't know. And like I said, I know nothing about it. And when I reached out to this fighter to come on, I even said, I don't know if you fought in a ring, in a cage, on a mat. I know nothing about the event due to the promoter not wanting us to be there and didn't, you know, give us access. So I don't know anything about it. But it was very anti-Semitic.
1: Oh.
0: So from what I've been told, he's a Jewish fighter. His opponent, I guess, had some kind of tattoo, either representing a swastika, being a swastika. There was people in the audience that held up swastikas, and it got very out of hand. And I guess King Whoever has a charity where he donates money to help support Jewish children. And this whole thing has gotten so freaking out of hand. You know, you cannot like, you can, you know, but to take things to a whole new level is not good. And I know I talk a big game, and I don't know if I would have been there. Luckily, the promoter didn't want us there, so I wasn't there to see it, or I might have got my ass kicked because I'm not going to just sit around and watch that kind of stuff.
1: Yeah, that's Paul Miller. Is it the Gypsy Crusader? Is that versus defeated Big Ben King Azula?
0: Right.
1: That's crazy, though. I mean, good, but at the same time, why is it any different than anything else that people represent? Or, you know,
0: you're right.
1: Like, I mean, it's still freedom of expression, freedom of religion, freedom of whatever. So
0: you're right.
1: As much as you personally don't like it, you gotta allow it. I mean, at least.
0: Well, but the problem is you only allow some of it. You don't allow all of it, either everything or nothing.
1: That's the point.
0: You know, go ahead and be derogatory towards a transgender, a black person, an Indian, a Jew, whatever. How many of those is it okay? And how many of it will things happen legally? You can lose your job by saying something about some groups, but not others. And that's where I have a problem. You're 100% right. Freedom of speech. Say whatever the hell you want. And then the consequences, you know, like I've always said, if you get your ass beat because you said something negative.
1: I just want to know if the Jewish fighter finishes and pays for the rest of the movie, or is it really a Randy Harris thing?
0: Hold on a second, Jackass. Hold on. It's not like I go to a movie theater and walk out and not pay.
1: Pay for half. Can I see half a Titanic when things are good? You know, like, can I just see half?
0: All right, so let me tell you a story. So my son's working at a movie theater. Back in the day, and he was working the box office, and an older lady came up to him, 99.8% into Jurassic Park. It was either Jurassic Park or Star Wars. I don't remember what she said. And she demanded her money back because it was too far-fetched.
1: Right? Like, I didn't believe it.
0: Have you seen what the movie theaters are doing? I think it's every Tuesday. I think it's the three-letter one that starts with A. I don't want to say their name in case I'm wrong. Has to do with an M and a C as well. You can bring anything. You don't even have to go to the movie. You can go in and bring anything, and for $5, they will fill it up with popcorn.
1: Really?
0: People have brought in garbage cans.
1: Wow.
0: People have brought in, you know, those 5-gallon jugs, you know, the Home Depot or the Lowe's or whatever. And load it up with popcorn and leave. I'm considering doing it. $5 for a big ass thing of popcorn like that, I'll be sick for a week.
1: What would be the biggest?
0: That's my little.
1: For you. What would be the biggest container you would take in? Like, what could you envision being the biggest thing you could make?
0: Now, I guess the first question would be: do you have to physically bring it into the theater?
1: Yeah, I'm sure you got it.
0: So, like, I can't go and bring a dumpster. And park it outside.
1: It's got to be something inside the theater.
0: So what's bigger than a garbage can?
1: Inflatable pool. I mean, if you took an inflatable pool,
0: yeah,
1: and you filled that thing, then you could like actually watch the movie in the pool.
0: Yeah.
1: While you eat it.
0: You don't want to sit in the inflatable pool because then you're going to be sitting in the popcorn that you're going to eat.
1: Right, that's it. Like, it's a popcorn like bubble bath.
0: No, I don't want to do that.
1: I would totally do that. Like, I think get an inflatable pool and watch a movie like on the front floor, just laying. It would be like an oversized beanbag, like one of the like chairs.
0: If one of two things, I have two one of two ifs. One, we'll throw producer under the bus.
1: No.
0: One, if we had to hit breaks, which we don't anymore, we go live for the entire 3 hours. If we had a break, I could try to call that one of those movie theaters and we could ask that question. Or KO producer could call and see if they'd be willing to come on the air and let us know.
1: All right.
0: He popped in and popped out. Maybe he's going to do it.
1: We do have some fight questions coming up. Thanks to Patricia. We've got, why is Armin having to fight a number 10 ranked loser? So your thoughts on that, Randy? And before we get there, one of the Khabib's family, because they're like the Patels of like Pakistan, right? They all have the same last name, but they're not like really blood related, are they? Like, are they like? Isn't it more of like a class of people? Like, if you're a Russian MMA fighter, you just say you're a Nakamura.
0: I'm not touching that at all. I'm not responding. All the views of Matt McClellan are solely Matt McClellan, and not the thoughts of Knockout Radio. Any of my family, friends, or sponsors, the Tantalk Radio Network, the registered mark that I have since filed, anyone that I know, anyone that I like and dislike. They are only the views of Matt McClellan.
1: But going back to Saturday, we saw one of them get knocked out by Song Yadong. We saw the PFL champion with the same last name who just turned down a $2 million offer from the PFL to keep options open for, you know, maybe the UFC to come in and to, you know, draft them or recruit them or steal them, like whatever you want to call it, acquire them.
0: Well, first of all, if you're a free agent, you're not stealing. That's I hate wording means everything. So-and-so got cut. If he played out, if he fought out, if he outdid his contract and he's a free agent, he didn't get cut. He didn't get released. He just didn't get re-signed. There's a big difference. Go ahead, back to your question.
1: No, so I'm just saying your thoughts on the family, the fight on Saturday, how his brother jumped the octagon to get in there before medical staff. So as a commissioner, if a fight corner jumps over the cage and jumps in the ring, my job is to get them out of that ring.
0: Correct.
1: Regardless, it's not their role to be there. You have to wait till medical staff gets in to save the life. My job is to clear the ring to make sure that nobody comes in that thing. That puts us in a serious situation.
0: I'll tell you what the problem is. The commission and the athletic commissions do not do their job. And I'm not talking about, the ham and eggers like you that are going to be cage side, ring side, whatever. I'm talking about the head guys, whoever it may be. And, Jeff Mullen is a friend of mine in Vegas. Tim here in Florida is an acquaintance of mine. There needs to be substantial fines. There needs to be substantial suspensions. And until that happens, these things are going to continue. But you know what happens? If you're Sean Strickland and you run into the cage and punch the opponent because you didn't like something, nothing happens. If it's you and you run in, you lose your badge, you lose, your license, you lose. Until you treat everybody equally and until you fine substantially, so it hurts. If it's Habib, how much is it going to make it hurt? It can't be $100, which is a joke. And it's just like raising your kids. It's just like, your employees. Unless you punish them for doing something wrong, what happened when Habib went crazy, when he fought Conor?
1: Nothing.
0: Anything? Right.
1: No, there's no consequence, except it puts us commissioners at risk because our job is to keep everyone out of that ring, including world champions Sean Strickland.
0: What did the commission do? What did the commission? First of all, I was there when Sean Strickland and I forget who the other one that was.
1: Curtis Blades.
0: Was it him?
1: Was it Curtis Blades? I thought it was Curtis.
0: I don't know. What happened, when that happened? When he jumped in?
1: I think he had a short-term suspension or something, right?
0: No. I'm saying what happened Saturday. Was there a commission even around?
1: Well, yeah, but it was in China. It was so it was overseas. Who knows? Their commission is different. Who knows who was head of charge or whatever?
0: Right. We don't even know what commission. It could have been our commission. It could have been, the UFC commission. But there still should have been a commission.
1: Right. There was.
0: Well, that's what I'm saying. So it falls on the commission. The problem is nobody does anything.
1: Did you see it, though? Did you see how after he ran in, Song Yadong was running around celebrating the victory? And then the brother comes over the top, and they almost collide, and he almost threw an elbow as Song Yadong was running past him.
0: I thought he did throw an elbow.
1: He did. He held back. He didn't throw it. So, that's the risk of allowing people inside. But the door is pinned together. Like, there's a door gatekeeper to let people in and out of the cage. So, by going over the cage and climbing, jumping into it, there's no way a commission can stop that. The ring door master couldn't stop that. Dungeon master, if you will.
0: You can't stop
1: it. Then it puts you at risk.
0: Hold on. You can't stop it, but the way you stop it is penalties implemented when you do that. Not a slap on the wrist and if you ever do it again.
1: What if the top of the octagon was an electric fence?
0: Electronic, there you go. There you go.
1: So if you jump up on the fence, you get a zap, right? Let you know that we'd love you.
0: Why the top and not the whole fence?
1: Well, because you have to use it for strategy to get off the wall. I guess it would eliminate fence grabs.
0: That's what I'm saying. That's why I said it. Exactly.
1: Wow.
0: I'm all for that.
1: Well, that's worse than a ref giving you a stern warning.
0: As we're joking about it, that's the same thing with fence grabs. That's the same thing with eye pokes. Sometimes it's an accident. Well, you know what? Accidents have penalties, have circumstances, and you grab the fence, it's a penalty. I don't care what it is, whether you take a point or you have to stand there with your hands behind your back and you get punched in the face three times, you got to do something or it's going to continue. You have children. I have children. Most of us have children. What happens? You either punish them for doing something wrong, or if you laugh it off, guess what? They're going to do it again. Same with these guys. They're all children. And if they can get – the only guy – and I say this jokingly because I do respect more than Derek Lewis, but I do respect Derek Lewis. who said, you know what, if I'm going to get a warning, a fake warning, a real warning, a stern warning, and a harsh warning before you're going to put, you know, say you may take a point from me, that's six eye pokes or groin strikes I can get away with. Do it.

0: Hi, this is Earl Morrow, quarterback of the Colts and the Miami Dolphins during the championship years. And you're talking sports with Randy Harris.
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3: 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As Knockout Radio's longest running sponsor, and I'm talking decades, I know how hard it is to please Randy Harris. Randy has walked out of restaurants, doctor's offices, even airplanes. 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Now that's a mic drop.
4: Hello, this is Gaylord Perry. I play for the San Francisco Giants, the Cleveland Indians, the Texas Rangers, the San Diego Padres, the New York Yankees, the Atlanta Braves, the Seattle Mariners, and the Kansas City Royals. 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
6: History of people consuming alcohol. So, people are getting healthy. They're starting to incorporate it into a lifestyle of activity and like movement. But I know for a bar like Cheers, I know a lot of it was communal. A lot of it was like a family structure and people who were, you know, loners or chronically stressed. It was like their place where they felt like everybody knew their name and they felt like they belonged.
7: All right, not looking down. I know I'm going to get yelled at for looking down on my phone. I'm trying to send the stream out because we're going to do an interview about some cool sports that are available in the Tampa Bay area. So that's the only reason I'm looking down. Back to your story.
6: Anyway, what does the value of my phone go up with having it in photos? Nothing.
7: Nothing.
6: Like, because I have a whole collection. I got, you know, like, these all have been touched by celebrities, man. Like, I had football players touching that ball, that ball.
7: Nobody cares.
6: I mean, that bottle right there has been served by Burt Kirshner and Tom Segura. I mean, there's people who care still.
7: They don't.
6: People still care?
7: That they touched something?
6: They held it. They
7: Shut
6: touched
7: up.
6: It. Like, it's like if Hulk Hogan wants to sell his mansion, people are going to flock to buy it because Hulk Hogan lived there.
7: Okay. Like, Hulk Hogan lived there. Hulk Hogan didn't touch your phone.
6: Hulk Hogan died there. Like, you know, like, it's
7: did
6: like,
7: he? I don't know. Did he I don't die know there they, or did he die at the hospital?
6: I don't know. I've never really got the definitive answer. I wonder if he died in the home. That's why it's been such a controversy. There's been so much weird stuff around that death. But his mansion keeps lowering the price. They keep dropping it.
7: I thought it sold. I thought it finally sold.
6: I don't think so. Oh. I think it's still available. But I mean, you know, you thought if a famous person like Hogan bought it, there would be some diehard fan collector would want to say they own Hulk Hogan's old house. Like when Evander Holyfield built that mansion in Atlanta, and then, you know, now the rapper has it, Rick Ross. You know, like, and Tyson sold his house to 50 Cent. You know, it's kind of like, you know, celebrities own it. Doesn't that make it more collectible, more valuable, more desirable?
7: Do you think 50 Cent bought it because Holyfield built it or Holyfield lived there? Tyson?
6: I don't know. I mean, you know.
7: All right, let's try to calm it down just for a couple of minutes, all right?
6: All right.
7: So we're going to talk about some youth sports, some youth things that are going on. Harv, what's up, buddy?
8: Man, I can't complain. At least I'm not going to do it loud enough for you to hear me.
7: Oh, well, but we'll listen. Go ahead, yell
8: a little while. For a little while, but somebody will think we ran over the sponsors or co-hosts. A lot of moving parts, man, but we're happy and blessed. How are you?
7: We're doing good. Very excited that in the Tampa Bay area, you're kicking off another run over in Clearwater Largo area. I know you have them all over the place. But talk about what you got going on again.
8: So we've got the first season of our 2026-2027 school year for End Zone Sports. We do three seasons a year out at Seminole Middle School. We do flag football, soccer, and cheer, but we're also adding ball hockey this year, which is going to be amazing, on the same facilities. It happens Saturday mornings, bright and early. We have a community market that we're adding this year that will showcase local area businesses and organizations that just so happen to want to be in front of 1,000 to 1,200 family members. I tell people when I'm talking to them about it, you tell me something other than church is going to bring out mom, dad, brother, sister, grandma, grandpa, maybe an uncle on a Saturday all at one time. So if organizations want to be in front of those types of people, then it's a great space for them to, and it's still spaces for them to join that. But yeah, we're really excited. We've added basketball. We've been toying kind of back and forth with basketball and building our program out, and we found what we think is going to be a permanent home over at Ross Norton Recreational Center. So there's still time for signups for that as well. So a lot of moving parts, man, but we're excited about what we're bringing to Pinellas and the surrounding areas.
7: I have a great idea, and that's one of the main reasons I wanted you on today. Okay. So with this market that you have going on, if by chance we can obtain one of those booths, and this is what I'd like to do. I'd like to bring Matt McClellan out with a tip jar. Matt wants to get into comedy, and he wants to go do live stand-up. I think if we bring Matt out there and he tells a joke, well, first he gets tipped. Everybody tips, and if they tip, he tells a joke, and all that money goes to End Zone.
8: Is this like a kiss booth? Is this like, but
7: similar, yeah. But yes,
8: possibly
7: similar,
8: gone horribly wrong.
6: Yeah, well, I mean, the kids and grandparents, like, my comedy is a little bit more adult oriented. So
7: you know how to keep it clean. Don't try to get out of this. You said that we've had some of the biggest comedians in the world on, and they continue to tell you got to put your left foot, your wrong foot, all your feet out there. Let's tell some children quality jokes and raise money for End Zone. I think it's a great idea, Harvey.
8: So part of what we're going to do there is going to have an entertainment section. So what I could do is be in that entertainment section with an automatic beeper, and you could just kind of tell your regular jokes, and I'll just anticipate and just, you know, mute out every time something's kind of
7: Hold on. No. We're not doing mutes. Did you just listen to what we were talking about and turning the octagon cage into an electrical force field so that if you grab the fence illegally, you get buzzed? No. There's a buzzer. Matt's going to be wearing something. And if he says something wrong, if you feel he's going in the wrong direction, you blast him.
6: Well, Coach, listen.
8: So,
6: Coach, here's the thing. We went to the comic convention, and it was muted so much for the first hour that we got no audio out of our first segment. that's reflective of my adult comedy. But I'll try to tone it down for the kids.
8: You know what? And I think that's fair, man. To be completely fair, man, I did a training with a sales rep. I've got a sales rep that's working with us because we bought the franchise back home in Montgomery as well. So we're prospecting left and right, and there's more phone calls that need to be made than I can personally make. But I'm trying to give him an example of what one looks like when we want to deal with a client. Completely muted myself. Just had the perfect call. First time I picked up and called, it was somebody that needed our help. We got them signed up. I'm going through the whole process. Had them completely muted the whole time. Thank God David was on the other side, exchanging niceties with them, or it would have been a complete waste. So it runs in the family, man. I'm glad we found like-minded people here.
7: Well, I was going to say that there was no we in that incident. It was Matt. You know, Matt forgot to look, and he turned the mic inside out. And we've got some great stuff. Now, the difference between us and most people, Harvey, is we went back and redid it with everybody, and they were cool about it. But
8: awesome.
7: let's get back into End Zone and talk about the games. Flag football, I'm out there. My granddaughter's a cheerleader out there. As it continues to grow, more importantly, talk about what it's doing for our youth in the Tampa Bay area.
8: So we're in rarefied air. I can say that within our community, within our organization, we have End Zone, And then we have our, we also have access to the developmental piece here in Douglas County, which would be NFL flag. And then on top of all of that, we have our elite flag football organization, which is the Tampa Bay Bolts. And we've got four teams in that organization that are ranked number one in the country. The girls just won another bronze medal at the AAU National Championships in Iowa, finished in the top 20 in the Disney on TV NFL flag tournament. And those girls are, like I said, just in the 14-year age group. So they're going to be around for a while. You can literally come into our space with your child at 3 and leave at 18 recruited with access to the same people that decide who's going to the Olympics. And so we're excited about what that means for Pinellas and what that means for the area. We are rolling out the Bolts are rolling out their first series of tournaments coming up here soon with the organization called iFlag. It's going to be absolutely amazing. I'll be talking to you more about that and another side combo right there, but we should be bringing a lot of not only exposure to teams and groups around here, but economic impact to the area. There'll be teams that are coming in and from around the country, and that should have an effect on restaurants and hotels and so on and so forth. The Bolts have been traveling around kicking people's butts all around the country, but as of yet we haven't hosted any of our own tournaments here in this lovely area. So it's twofold. Like, people will be itching to get to the beach, but they'll also be itching to get their lick back, you know. So we're excited about what that's all going to bring. But for as far as end zone goes, and end zone specifically, there's a space there where we keep it recreational. There are other, like I said, we've got other outlets if you want to go higher than that. So we want to make sure that all parents and players know that you're going to play half the game. You're going to get good, positive coaching. We've got a great environment, great rings and tournament medals and things that we do for the kids at the end. So there's that competitive piece. But it's like I tell parents, we're not passing out any NIL contracts or any Heismans for recreational 9-year-old flag football at Seminole Middle School. So we try to make the main thing and keep it there. And make sure people understand that what we want is a lifelong love for sport and recreation and wellness. And if we get that out of the deal, then we can check that mark as a win.
7: I'm trying to think if I want to make a joke out of this or ask it as a serious question. So we'll go
8: with
7: the
8: serious. It's all the same.
7: Okay. Well, you know, as you're talking about that,
6: leave the jokes to me.
7: I've been out there, you know, every Saturday, you know, for the past couple of years. What would you do as a coach, as a officer of N Sport, if a father did what happened, I don't even know where it happened, somewhere out west, where he came off the sideline and tripped a kid who was trying to score a touchdown?
8: Well, we've had some instances, but I'm not gonna, nothing too crazy. We haven't had anything where anybody tried to harm a child. We've had parents that had their disagreements, and we as administrators have had to step in. Honestly, that's assault. So it's pretty simple for me. I'm calling the cops on you. We're gonna make that, and we're gonna prosecute that to the fullest extent of the law, because we're in the business of protecting children and promoting their well-being and their wellness and their advancement through sport. And if something has clicked in your mind, that the point of embarrassment for your child, or the you living vicariously through your child, and their hopes and dreams for the future would dictate that you would, you know, participate in such a heinous act, then yeah, there's spaces for you, brother. And we're going to see how deep down that rabbit hole you're willing to go.
6: Sounds like you guys need an electric fence over there in Pinellas. So, you know, like,
8: no, we don't need an electric fence. We got an electric Harvey. My dad was my high school football coach. He's also my history teacher. He's also a Vietnam vet and very much serious about what it was that he did. And I still drive back and forth to tend to his care in Alabama. And I would love to hear him on the podcast right now about what he would do if he saw a parent go so far as to trip a child. So, it comes from a real space. We're tasked with protecting the youth, and that's about a far cry, as far a cry as you could be from doing that. So no, we're not going to tolerate that. We're not going to tolerate arguments, and the two coaches got into a brawl. I saw that on YouTube. The two coaches or TikTok. Two coaches got into a brawl over like a 9-year-old football game. Now we're not. We don't breed that type of environment. Like those types of environment. That's not a one off, Randy. You know what I'm saying? Like that's not a one off. That's a red flag behavior that's been allowed to take place within that league over a long period of time, and it bubbled to a head.
7: Like, well, you know. And Harvey, it's funny that you said that, because before you came on, we were talking about all these things, Habib jumping over the cage. And the reason that continues is because there's no penalties every time it happens. So if you get away with it yesterday, guess what that means? You can get away with it this week. And that's,
8: yeah, I meant to ask you, like, it's nuanced, but I noticed it because my son noticed it. And he's back at Inside Control and working over there and trying to get into a space where he can fight. I'll show you what I did to the garage gym and kind of gave him some grappling space to toss and turn out here, too. But we're talking about the Song Yadong fight and the fact that he had never been knocked out, right? But how quickly his corner was in the ring before, like, anybody could do anything like that. It didn't seem safe or right in that moment. And whether or not there'll be any sanctions or any, you know, smacks on the hand, because that group is who that group is, whether or not they'll see anything from it. But it seemed like it created an unsafe environment in the space at the time.
7: Go ahead, Matt, Mr. Commissioner.
6: It was so Wong. It was so Wong. It was the wrong choice. No, but it was.
7: As a Harvey, hold on. Harvey, I take it back. We can't give him a booth. We can't let him tell jokes and raise money for it. So.
8: No, if they're that dad joke wrong, we need that.
7: Okay.
8: I see total value in what it is that you're talking about. We just have to keep it in that space.
6: Of course. Yeah, that's what I'm a professional. That's what I do.
8: Yes, rent a dad joke. The first time it's his, but after that, they can claim it.
6: All right, Coach. But as a licensed inspector, my job is to secure the ring, to make sure that things like that don't happen, until medical can tend to the down fighter, because it's literally life and death in those crucial moments. And so until you know the severity of the injury, if it's a brain bleed or a laceration or whatever it is, until medical can tend and can clear them, then you let everyone in. So by him climbing over the ring, put everybody at risk, put everybody in jeopardy. So it's a bad look, and I hope they do something about it, because at the highest level, everybody watches the UFC as the blueprint.
7: Nothing will happen. We know that. And Matt, you and I had already talked about it. It was in China. That means really no commission. It's either the Chinese commission or the UFC came with their own commission. And it happens all the time. It's not the first time he's done it.
6: Yeah.
7: And until you start penalizing, and I mean substantial, you can't take $500 from Habib. You know, the guy's a multi-multi. You got to make things hurt, whatever that may be. And until they do it, it's just like, and I said this earlier, if you let your child get away with something, he's going to continue doing it. If you start penalizing and doing whatever, it's going to stop. And that's why I appreciate what you said. When it happened there, if it happened there, it's call the police. It's get arrested. That way, the next time somebody wants to do it, they're going to say, I don't know, that Harvey guy's here. I'm not doing anything because I know where my ass is going to end up.
8: Well, and it's a simple space, and it comes from my background probably in management and dealing with event management. From, you know, I've dealt with stuff from political camps to education, you know, and it's a different set of circumstances. And kind of in that space, man, public displays deserve public executions. And that's the other thing, you know, it's one of those things. It's not only are we going to pursue it, but we need to make an example out of you, so that people know, that it won't be tolerated, and that there is group solidarity in that. And that group is parents, man, people that care about kids, in a real space. So yeah, I'm glad you brought me into that discussion. I hadn't. You know, it's in the midst of sending emails and all that stuff. Sometimes I don't get a chance to get into the meat of what it is.
7: And to be honest, it's important, you know, that the kids and the parents at End Zone you know that because we all see TikTok, we see Instagram, we see all these things. And, you know, what would happen if, well, now people at End Zone knows what would happen if, and that the kids are protected and the parents are protected. I think it's
8: I'm going to tell you, man.
9: Hey, this is Cabbage from the UFC, and you're talking sports with Randy Harris.
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14: This is Carlton Fisk, talking sports with Randy Harris. What are you guys listening for? 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
7: Anyway, my phone wouldn't shut up. How do people reach out before we talk about signing up, you know, your children, your grandchildren? How do people, if there are any open booths in the market, how can we get local businesses involved and have them out there on the weekends?
8: You can reach out to that same number, that 727-371-5977 number for End Zone. Or they can reach me directly at 334-312-9315. I'd be more than happy to put them in the space. It's not a tremendous investment. We're asking $75 to $125 for the season for the space. We just want to provide the space for the community. And we've been parking all on Seminole Middle's grass, and it just seemed like so much better use of the space. You got a parent that comes that's got a six-year-old and an 11-year-old. They're going to be there for 3 hours, right? And that six-year-old is probably not going to be too captivated after a half hour after their thing is done. So we wanted to make sure that there's multiple, and we've always had Rita's Italian Ice, we've had coffee vendors, so on and so forth, but we just hadn't had a space where you can't deny being able to come in contact with those people because they're literally on the walk into the space. So it was a logistical thing, but also with our community relationships with people, with our sponsors, with Hartley Chiropractic, Eddie's Bar and Grill and Bay Ponds, Brooklyn Pizzeria Company. I want to make sure I shout all of them out. I want to make sure that they had a space that was permanent for them throughout the season to come and set up shop and be able to engage. But also our partners with Seminole Happenings and so on and so forth, and some of the other BNI groups that have been so gracious in inviting us out to see what it is that they do. We wanted to return the favor and give a space for them to be in front of our client base as well. So it's just one hand washes the other. We're super excited about that. And yes, we would love to have you guys out. Knockout Radio, we'd love to have you guys to have a space out there. I think it would be cool to do a live broadcast from the championship. That would be really cool. Or when, you know, we got that relationship with the Tampa Bay Bucks and we have Captain Fear and the cheerleaders out from time to time. So if we can coordinate and get you guys out there, that would be cool as well. So just kind of putting that out there.
6: I got two things for you. So one, I've got the greatest receiver of all time in the NFL and this old home phone, the Sports Illustrated landline. So who was the second best receiver of all time to play the game? What jersey number would you type into the keypad?
8: Second best receiver of all time, 84.
6: Would that be Randy Moss?
8: All day, every day, man. That's why we call it getting mossed. We don't call it getting riced.
7: You know, I was waiting, and I didn't know when to jump in because, you know, it's like Mount Rushmore. You know, how do you determine Mount Rushmore? And, you know, Mount Rushmore originally was, you know, who started. It doesn't necessarily mean the best. Well, a lot of people say Jerry Rice until you say, all right, we're going to play fantasy all-time football. You get the first pick receiver. Who are you taking? And almost everyone takes Randy Moss. They call Jerry Rice the greatest, but they always take Randy Moss first.
8: So here's the deal. Now, if we're playing, because I do this a lot, because I still play, I'm still horribly immature, and I play 2K with my son and play Madden, right? And so we got those fantasy drafts. I'm also on rarefied air that I'm the son of an Alabama high school football coach that retired in 2003. Okay. I got a chance to see some athletes up close and personal in some ways that a lot of people just did not. And one of those people that I got a chance to see was the only athlete that I've ever seen that I felt like, because I've been around high school football my entire life, adopted kid. First thing my dad gave me was a jumpsuit and a football type stuff. Right. The only person I've ever seen that I thought was ready to go from high school to the pros is going to be my very close number three. And that's Julio Jones. I saw him at Foley High School. And Prattville High School had to put three DBs on him all game to slow him down. But they did, and they won that game because Foley had very little other than Julio. But he was like that. What you saw at Atlanta, he kind of looked like that 12th grade, if you can imagine. So that's my very close third because I saw that the whole time. And that's from an Auburn fan. My daughter is a freshman at Auburn right now. I'm screaming War Eagle in a other kind of way. No, it's a good thing. I mean, if you got to roll something, you might as well roll tissue paper, man, and Tula's corner.
6: Well, Randy actually has a story about the Bama Beast, Randy, if you want to tell him about your boy.
7: I was interviewing Marcus Brimage, who fought in the UFC, and it was the first time that we had him on. We have since become pretty good friends. And I said, Marcus, all right, so I know you're from Alabama. You're the Alabama Beast, so are you Alabama or Auburn? And he got so pissed. He goes, there's no such thing as the great state of Auburn.
8: So in Alabama, in the state of Alabama, you've got to choose roll toilet paper. You've got to choose something by the time you're two or three or people start to question your parents. Like, you got to pick a side. I've got one child out of my five that is an Alabama fan. I will admit that, and I will admit that openly. I'm going through a little bit of therapy with it, but what I can say is he's also a guitarist, and he's at Florida Atlantic now on a 4-year ride for guitar and composition. So he didn't end up at Alabama. My Auburn fan daughter did end up there, and she's on scholarship there as well too. So it'll hit a little different, but man, ask. Nick Saban about the ghosts that live in Jordan Hare what he thinks about Auburn. And Alabama can talk all that stuff they want to, but when it comes down to that last weekend in November, first week in December, when we play, you know, all bets are off.
7: For sure.
8: And there's a good chance that there's a fresh belt waiting for them on the plains of Auburn, especially now, because what they look like now ain't the Bama of old.
7: No, for sure.
8: Like kinder, gentler, more sensitive beast.
7: Well, but it's also because it's a more kinder, sensitive NCAA and, you know, college football and young adults. And you can't do, you know, we were talking about hazing and military and all that. You can't do any of that stuff anymore.
8: All I'm going to say is right now, Auburn has a coach that first saw football as a 7-year-old Russian immigrant in New York when he saw one human being run into another human being as hard as he could, and he took a liking to it. right? And now that Russian gentleman is the coach of an SEC team that has the expenses in their pocket to a certain degree of Yellowwood. I would be very, very careful if I was anybody in the SEC about how they're talking about Auburn and that program coming into this year.

0: the grandparents and the parents and the youth and the and everybody in the community. And I thought of one. And since you're talking about picking sides, Bama or Auburn, the Tampa Bay Rays, I think you'll get that many people coming either to help them move and pack and get out, or you're going to have people that are going to, like, you know, show up to hold them back. Like, I don't know.
1: What is the timeline on that? When does that all happen? Because it's all been so crazy. Like, it's like this happened in Montgomery with Whataburger. Like, we ran the Whataburger away from Montgomery. And then I guess we decided we really missed it because when they opened it back up, now they opened it back up like 3 years later, and now it's popping. You can't get into it. So it's like Milton ripped the top off the Rays stadium and sent them over to Tampa to the Yankee stadium, right? And then when they came back to the Rays stadium, they finally put the top back on that thing. Now it's been popping back over there. Fergs is bubbling over. It looks like this great environment only for them to pick it all up and now move it to Hillsboro. Like, and then what's the timeline on that?
2: I believe 29 is what they're looking at, if it can be built by then. I have my own problems, obviously, my own issues. I hate that people from Tampa continue to say, well, it's inconvenient. It needs to be moved to Tampa because it's inconvenient for me. Well, what about who it's inconvenient for now? It's right. Going to be inconvenient for somebody, but everybody, just like the world we live in, don't worry about them. Let's just worry about me. And everybody that they interviewed, I was at Buccaneer training camp, and some guy was talking, I think he worked for the Bucs, was telling some media from Germany, well, it's inconvenient. And now that they're moving to Tampa, it's better for me. I hope they go there. I hope not a single soul. I wanted them to leave, to be honest. I wanted them to move out of Tampa Bay. If you're not going to support wherever they are, support the team, not the location that they're at. You know, it has nothing to do with Fergs or anybody on Central. It was brought here to Tampa. And, yeah, they couldn't come to terms because both sides wanted more than what the other side was willing to give. Yeah. Let's see how this plays out in Tampa. I can tell you, well, I can't say that I'm going to go less than I do now because I don't go to the Rays while they're here. So now that they're in Tampa, it's inconvenient, and I won't be going.
1: I can say I've seen this movie play out before on a smaller space. Like in a former lifetime, I worked in both public and private sectors back at home. I decided to move to Florida to use my powers for good. I said it all the time. I just wanted to coach. My son said I wasn't going to be happy until I did. But I saw this happen in Montgomery, where Alabama State University has historically been playing at Crampton Bowl. It's a place they have the Camellia Bowl. It used to be the blue-gray game back in the day. It was the only game on Christmas Day. That's where I played my high school football games. Some of them would be pretty packed out, but it probably held 17 to 20, even back in the day. We're talking the 80s. So there's some budget reform coming down. There was an opportunity for Crampton Bowl to expand, put in press box, add a sports pavilion, which all they did. But the partnership between Alabama State and the city, because the city owned the stadium, somehow went awry. And Alabama State wouldn't get what they wanted out of the deal. So they built what amounts to the largest and most expensive HBCU stadium in the country. And now both of them are half booked.
2: Yeah.
0: It's
1: what it is. Like, neither one of them have the real oomph that one of them would have in a space. And, like, and, you know, I won't say either one of them is a wasted space, but what are you doing with what are the plans for the Rays Stadium as it stands? What do you do with a giant dome sitting in the middle of?
2: They'll blow it up. They're going to blow it up. They'll blow it up, and they'll put public housing, and they'll do whatever. Back to my complaint, when the Rays had to play in Tampa because of the hurricane, I did go to one game. It was a Phillies game. 80% of the fans there were Philly fans. The other 20% of the fans were empty seats. So here you had it in Tampa, and you didn't go support it.
1: So, it was tremendously hot, too. Like, we've gotten spoiled for being inside in a climate-controlled situation, and then they were in Steinbrenner Park, and you got all of Florida out there for a few months of baseball, man. So, it's cool in spring training time. It hits different. It hits different a little later in the year. So
0: it's going to be way less convenient because parking and traffic on Dale Mabry or Lois is awful. Yeah, it's awful now. You're going to add another stadium. It's insane.
1: I don't want to take too much time, but I got to bring this into the

0: Tat, while I got you on the phone, because I'm privy to some certain information because of some things that I'm working with. So
1: breaking news. Where's our breaking news?
0: Breaking news. Breaking news. I just want your opinion on it, right? So long story short, kind of qualify it, got some properties that was left to me, and I'm dealing with a commercial development company out of Nashville. And that commercial development company is also somewhat hooked with Nashville local government. There are some rumblings with all of the stuff that's kind of happened with the Memphis Grizzlies in and around a lot of their issues and stuff to move the Grizzlies from Memphis to Nashville. The problem would be with the Nashville, the Predators, and them already having a healthy fan base and those, you know, not really running exactly along the same lines, but what that stadium space would look like. What would you guys think about, the Nashville Grizzlies?
1: Two ways I can go with it. You know, it's supply and demand. And the problem is these team owners can demand, like what just happened in the Tampa Bay area, and if you're not willing to give it, so I don't know if the Memphis Grizzlies are trying to get bigger stadiums, better location, more tax breaks. If they don't get it in Memphis, they're going to get it somewhere else. And Nashville is a city, in my opinion, that can withstand another professional team, just like Vegas. And I use Vegas as the description in that, who doesn't want to go to Vegas to see their favorite team play? You know, if I'm going to go on the road to watch whoever play, let's go to Vegas. Let's make a three-day weekend out of it. We'll go blah, blah, blah. Nashville's the city on this side that I think can get away with that as well.
0: It is. Well, and I've longed for many years that it's like...

0: Chuck Knoll, and you're talking sports with Randy Harris.
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6: Deals in Venezuela. I'm Lisa Brady, Fox News. Multiple oil companies, including Chevron, just signing deals to make big investments in Venezuela.
7: Chevron says it has been assigned more land in the Orinoco Belt. Its joint venture plans to invest more than $7 billion in the next 5 years and more than double production to 600,000 barrels a day.
6: Fox Business's Connor Hansen at the White House. A U.S. official says other deals with U.S. companies are in the works.
7: President Trump already announced that the U.S. is gaining access to 65 billion barrels worth of oil reserves working through a Venezuelan oil producer. The White House says that would be used to refill the Strategic Petroleum Reserve.
6: U.S. Energy Secretary Chris Wright is in Caracas for today's signing ceremony alongside interim President Delcy Rodriguez, the former vice president who took over when U.S. forces captured leader Nicolas Maduro to face criminal charges in the U.S. Iran fires missiles and drones at U.S. allies, including Jordan and Kuwait, after U.S. airstrikes near the Strait of Hormuz.
8: The renewed attacks marks the first escalation of fighting since July. President Trump has focused on ramping up economic pressure on Iran, arguing the country's economy is on the brink of collapse.
6: Fox's Jared Halpern at the White House. U.S. officials report no casualties from the Iranian strikes, but Iran reports civilian deaths at a wedding party. CENTCOM says the U.S. does not target civilians, but is investigating. President Trump holding an Oval Office meeting with travel executives.
9: Men and women who help make our country the greatest travel destination anywhere in the world.
6: Moments ago, highlighting what he calls a record-setting summer of travel, including soccer's World Cup, co-hosted by the U.S. In Massachusetts, day five of jury deliberations at the Lindsey Clancy murder trial. Earlier today, a woman accused of trying to film anonymous jurors outside the courthouse was arraigned on criminal charges and released with a warning to stay away. America is listening to Fox News.
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16: 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Back to the Boys, streaming live on YouTube.
17: Well, they'll actually play games at the new Sproles Horizons Sports Complex. Have I told you about that thing?
18: No.
17: It's amazing, Randy. So it's on 62nd and Pinellas Park. They've got.
18: Oh, yeah. Yeah. You didn't tell me about it, but I'm very familiar with it. It is amazing.
17: So they've got this FIFA-sized field that we use for flag football and for tournaments and for practices, but they also have a ball hockey rink that we'll be using for our games. But their baseball complex, man, it's all replicas of major league fields. So they got a little version of the
18: name
17: the
18: fields. Name the fields just so Matt can get mad. Go ahead.
17: Boston.
18: Yep.
17: Atlanta. Cincinnati.
18: And what's the best one? Yeah, the Philly Stadium's there, baby. Yes, sir.
19: It's overrated,
17: and
19: I'm sure.
17: The Pirates.
19: Sure, it's overrated.
17: Sure. Actually, I think it's pretty close to the bar. Like, there's some that are off to the side. I think the Phillies is right there by the bar.
19: I wonder if it's a crack problem like the Bell does.
18: Oh, my God.
19: No, I'm just kidding.
17: But yeah, man. I wanted to make sure that. Yeah,
19: it was crazy about Randy. I'm surprised he supports your league, man, because he's a veteran, a military guy. He freaks out when flags touch the ground.
18: Where'd he go? I don't know where he went.
19: Oh, damn it. No, you got a whole league of flag football. But as soon as the flag hits the ground, Randy's going to run out there and call the fuss. He's going to be jumping over the fence, confronting parents. Be like, you let your kid's flag touch the ground. Now we got to burn it and the kid.
17: So I promise you, I don't see too many red, white, and blue flags on the flag belts around there. We do allow some customization of belts, but generally they have to use what we provide for them. And then I'll also make sure that none of our referees are throwing American flags. It'll just be the yellow, Randy. We don't have to.
19: There you go. See, good job, Randy.
18: Harvey, you see what I put up with every Wednesday? See the 3 hours of torture?
19: Safety first.
18: That I have.
17: Now I can't hear Randy.
19: Well, you've been blessed, my friend. You are in a good place upstairs.
18: Oh, my goodness. All right.
19: The instant replay in the sky is looking down on you. So.
18: All right, so End Zone Sports, you've got the number. I'll be out there. I'm going to talk to Ryan Westner. We're going to try to do some card things out there. Maybe get the clown out there with the Jeep. Maybe we can do some fun stuff there.
19: I can't juggle, though. Look, like I'm trying to juggle. I don't know how this works. But I got to practice. I'm going to be a clown. I got to practice on a juggle.
18: But you got to dress the part.
19: What do you mean?
18: You got to dress the part.
19: What's your favorite clown of all time? Who was the greatest to ever do it?
18: Well, the weatherman was pretty good. Who's the weather guy?
19: Dennis Phillips?
18: The weather guy in New York. And he would do the jam.
19: John Wayne Gacy, wasn't it?
18: No, he was the weather guy who would do the 100 when it's your 100th birthday.
19: Oh, okay. I don't know. That was before my time.
18: Yeah, so I mean,
19: TV
18: I can't.
19: Was still black and white back then.
18: Because he used to be Bozo.
19: Okay. Yeah, Bozo was a legend.
18: Yeah, but again, is Bozo the legend, or are the characters or the humans that played Bozo the legend?
19: I think it's Bozo.
18: Right. So it could have been anybody. It's like the Philly Fanatic. Dave Raymond, to me, who invented the Philly Fanatic, started the Mascot Hall of Fame in Philadelphia. But how many people have been there since? There was a guy, Sean something, was the mascot, the Ray mascot, and played on our softball team. But how many people have been been Raymond since? What? I can't see the book. You're underwater. What is it?
19: Well, it's the Red Skelton, the American Clown.
18: I watched him last night on YouTube.
19: Did you really?
18: Yeah, all the old skits, the old Rose. Oh, Harvey's back.
19: He's not leaving. He's one of us now.
18: The new co-host of the show. It's Harvey.
19: Welcome, Harvey.
17: You went mute there for a second, and I couldn't hear exactly what you said there at the end. Just wanted to make sure we didn't have any unfinished business.
19: Welcome to Mute MMA Radio, Harvey.
18: That's what the M in MMA stands for.
19: mute Matt again is what it stands
17: mute,
19: for. Mute,
17: mute
19: Matt
17: martial
19: again.
17: Arts.
19: Yeah, no, mute Matt again because I go crazy and talk to the kids. I got Bozo the Clown, Joker. Pennywise the Dancing Clown or Ronald McDonald? Which one do you think is the number one clown of all time, Harvey?
17: Oh, Ronald McDonald.
18: Yeah, it's got to be Ronald McDonald.
17: Yeah, I actually went to the Montgomery Airport as a small child. I remember being on my father's shoulders to see Ronald McDonald get off the airplane.
19: Really?
17: Yeah. He had all but, you know, Michael Jackson, Magic Jordan type pull in Montgomery, Alabama, circa, I don't know, 1979, 80.
19: Is that back when the airplanes had smoking and non-smoking on the same flight?
17: Very much so.
19: Yeah.
17: Very much.
19: Look how society's come a long way, man. Like it's like, hey, we're in the same tube in this middle of the atmosphere, and we have smoking on this side of the wall and not on that side of the wall.
17: I mean, I kind of miss my car lighter and my CD player. Even if I don't need it, the fact that it's not there kind of bothers me.
19: Like, I'll tell you what, you look behind me, Harvey, you can see this is an all-in-one. I've got the tape deck on the backside. I got the CD player in the front, record player in the top, so you can still play the vinyls. And actually, I was kind of starting a new segment on Knockout Radio where I get old records and I go search them at thrift stores. And this one is called MOS. It's Money Over Sex. And, you know, so this one's like more adult rated, obviously. And then the other one is like bottom of the map. What's the business? Like, so you have people like yourself come on, talk about their business, talk about the enterprise.
18: Now he disconnected himself. This is what we like to call cluster F radio. Oh my God. What a complete moron. He wants to start new segments, but can't even. Unbelievable. So were you paying attention to what he was saying, Harvey? Because I wasn't.
19: No, it's mute Matt Radio is live. That was a live segment, and so I just went mute on you guys. But what's the business, man? But like a lot of the old school music, and it's nothing more than what we use now. It's just been regurgitated, you know, like samples, same bass lines or choruses or lyrics, and it's cool to go back in time and grab a piece of vinyl, listen to it, and then you're like, wow, it's still current today. It's still relevant today.
17: You know, it's part of what's changing right now. I noticed the other day, Xbox is doing a thing where, say you have an old disc game, Randy, one of the old, because they're all online now, and you have one of the Xboxes that still plays disc. What they will do now is when you put that disc into your Xbox, they will load and code that disc to only work on your Xbox. So it's another, so you can't just take that disc and now play it on my Xbox or the next one. It's only coded to that one. So it's another example of, like music, something that used to be a product for us where we could buy a vinyl, buy a 8-track, buy a tape, and then we own that for as long as it worked. So now it's all a service, right? And that somebody can cut off, and they can cut your music off whenever at any given moment. You don't own a single song if you get your, you know.
19: True story, Harvey. So Randy's so cheap that like he'll watch half a movie and refuse to pay for the remainder half, so he doesn't know how the movie ends. I bet it's the same with music or video games. He'll probably only pay for the first half of the season, and then like when they send him the invoice, he's like, nope. And he forfeits the rest of the game.
17: All I hear is your music.
18: Yeah, I know.
19: I don't have music. It's not me.
17: It's a nice song, though.
18: Yeah, I don't know who it is. Because the producer's gone. It's not me.
19: How can it be me? I don't have any music on. Nothing's powered on.
18: Well, let's see. Let's just see how we can find out. Nope, not him.
19: Not me.
18: I have no idea.
19: But
18: I think our producers did it and then left.
19: Well, I think this is the walkout song from the China card in the UFC last weekend.
18: Awesome. All right, Harvey.
17: It very well could be. Very well could be. Randy, thank you so much, man.
18: I appreciate it. It was good stuff. Our Yeah,
19: it's our song.
18: No, our producer put music in, and then he lost internet, and so now it's running nonstop. Harvey, I will call you later. I'm going to talk to Ryan Westner, see if I can get him to come out and do some cards, and we'll talk later today or tomorrow.
17: It'd be awesome, man. Thank you so much.
19: See you, Harvey.
17: Thanks again.
19: Love you, bro.
18: Good stuff. That guy is unbelievably cool.
19: The Songy Dong song. It's what it is.
18: I have no idea.
19: I got my balls in my hand. Look at that. Randy, look at my balls.
18: Yeah.
19: Look. Randy, look. They jingle. Look. They're like jingle balls.
18: I don't know what this even is. What it is.
19: I'm going to put mud on my balls. I hope this is okay for FCC radio. That's slimy. Look at that. Feels good, though. It's like soothing. That's a great technique.
18: Well, hopefully that's not trademarked music, so we'll be okay.
19: Yeah, that's fine. I don't think there's a real artist behind it.
18: I don't even know where it is. I don't even know what to do. I don't know.
19: There's got to be something on the audio channel.
18: The worst part is we're going to have to listen to this for the next 50 minutes.
19: Go to media. And it's probably an intro, outro, probably just a soundtrack you loaded.
18: There's 400 things here.
19: There you go.
18: Ah, I got it.
19: Hey, good job, producer. Welcome back.
18: Welcome back. Hello. How about that?
19: My balls are sticking.
18: All right. I'm ready to call it a day and end the show after that. That was awesome.
19: You did it.
18: All right. Let's fix this to the chat. Now that we've chased everybody away that's been in here. So what were the questions? What were the things that we were talking about before? Before
19: we talk about
18: a 45-minute segment, which was awesome. Harvey's the best.
19: I love that guy. Who knows, man? We're just randomly chatting. Let's go back to the BKFC fight card. Like happened in legendary Fenway Park. Looked like they had 14,000 on hand in attendance. They set up at the home plate. It looked like just an iconic moment of combat sport history to have a fist fight in Fenway, in such a legendary city where fighting's so prominent.
18: John Rosenberg
19: calls it the combat zone.
18: It's not the combat zone, but whatever. King Kai, unbelievable, did what he said he was going to do. And went there and took care of business. I do need to reach out to him to see if he did play the New York like he said he was going to play, or you know, the Sinatra, or you know, what did he do? Did he come out in Yankee garb? You know, I would be curious. So we'll have to get him on and talk to him about it.
19: Sure, that was a good look for the BKFC. I really thought that was a great moment. I wish I was still there. You know, but part of the traveling BKFC circuit, you know, they've gone to some pretty cool, iconic places to have these events. They keep growing. And, you know, the next one, I guess the big one to look forward to is the cruise. So doing it on a cruise ship and international waters.
18: They're not, but don't let the truth get in the way of a good story.
19: They're not doing what? They're not doing it on a cruise ship?
18: No.
19: The Bruise Cruise?
18: Yeah, it's not on a cruise ship.
19: Where is it at?
18: In the Bahamas.
19: It's not on the ship?
18: No, I believe it's in the Bahamas.
19: That's a ripoff. No, hell no. Like, you can't do that. Why would you put a boat cruise together and not do it on the damn boat?
18: Because you're going on the cruise to the Bahamas to watch a fight and then get back on the boat and come back.
19: No, I'm not. No, I'm pissed. That's a stupid idea.
18: Well, you wouldn't go in either way, whether it's on the boat or off the boat.
19: But now I just want to know, like, why that decision is made. That's a terrible business decision.
18: I think it would be super cool to do it on the boat while you're underway.
19: Yes, in the ocean with the element of the boat is not stable. The ocean.
18: The boat is stable.
19: It's not stable. If you hit a big wave.
18: They're diving 40 feet off a springboard in the water. They can throw a punch. It's not going to affect anything. It's on a massive boat. You're not on a dinghy. You're not on a rowboat. You could have the fight. I believe you could have the fight on the boat. But it is in the Bahamas. So you board, I think, on Friday, Miami, Fort Lauderdale, somewhere down there. You get over there. The fight's probably on Saturday. And then you bring the cruise back on Sunday.
19: I'm really upset. I really thought that it was going to be on the boat itself. I mean, they could easily put a ring inside there. I mean, there's plenty of ballroom space and like places on the ship, you know, conference rooms. They have whole dance competitions on the boats. Like,
18: what is wrong with you? Who has banquet rooms on a cruise ship?
19: The whole first floor. Like, there was a national cheerleading competition on a cruise ship that we went on. It was literally like 4,000 kids and their parents. Right.
18: And they have a stage.
19: Ballrooms. Yeah.
18: It's not a ballroom. It's their perform. It's where they do the concerts. It's where they do the comedy shows. That's not a ballroom.
19: You could do a fist fight on a comedy stage. You could put
18: you might be able to, but not the setup. You know,
19: I think they're missing the boat on that one. I think they
18: literally
19: missed the boat. That's terrible. But whatever.
18: I believe it's terrible, not terrible.
19: Terrible.
18: That's Charles terrible. Barkley. That's Charles Barkley, Auburn grad.
19: That should be
18: I don't know if he graduated. You know, he's from Auburn. There's your, you can tell me to F off, but can I get one of those?
19: Well, I mean, if Shaq has one, if he's an honorary deputy, and then
18: Tim
19: Steven Seagal. Yeah,
18: Tim Sylvia.
19: I think Randy Couture is, I think. So who was the other the referee with the beard?
18: Do you think KO producer knew that he threw music on and then lost internet?
20: This is Cozy Coleman, and you're talking sports with Randy Harris.
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21: 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Randy has walked out of restaurants, doctor's offices, even airplanes. But I've been cutting Randy's hair for over 25 years, and he keeps coming back. Now that's a mic drop.
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16: 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Back to the boys streaming live on YouTube.
18: What else you want me to tell you?
19: What is her name again?
18: Her name is
19: June Lockhart. June Lockhart. All right. So Lost in Space. What other shows would we know her from?
18: Lassie.
19: All right. So we know that Larry Wilcox from Lassie is still alive and still look pretty vibrant, pretty active, pretty cognitive, aware, mobile.
18: Hold on. What time is it? Time check. 2:22 was your next biohacking reference.
19: I'm just saying. But I don't know if he was like the boy in Lassie, like that Lassie was his dog, and like that's why he's still alive.
18: There's two things that I was upset about with Larry Wilcox. Well, let me fix this. I don't want to get yelled at. One was the fact that you finagled a badge. That's number one. And
19: I stole a badge from Larry.
18: Well, you didn't steal it. You didn't steal it. You weaseled and finagled for it and got it. Number two, he had pictures of him being on the Love Boat, on Lassie, on this, on that. The only picture he didn't have was the picture when he was on the Partridge Family.
19: Yeah, that's true. And the Love Boat, that should be the nickname for the BKFC if they're not going to have the fights on it.
18: Get back to going gone.
19: All right. June Lockhart. I'm gonna guess that she played in the mother or an older character in Lassie. And Lassie was a long time ago. And I'm going to say that she's gone.
18: she would be 100 years old, and June Lockhart is gone. Yes.
0: Yes.
18: All right, another one. Let's go with Mel Brooks.
0: Ooh, Mel Brooks.
18: Blazing Saddles, Young Frankenstein.
0: One of those old school Hollywood guys, right? Like just cigar in his mouth, whiskey in his cup, like a zero F's given. You know, there's studies that show that if you cuss freely, not derogatory out of anger and rage, but just free flowing with cuss words, you live a longer lifespan.
18: That's freaking awesome.
0: So I'm going to go ahead and say that he's still here because God knows that we need him.
18: I'm sorry, but Mel Brooks was born in 1926 and is still here.
0: Yeah! See, it's that F-U mentality with a cigar in your mouth. Speaking of cigars, I'll have some new ones this week at the Tampa Bay Comic Convention as the Rip Santa will be down here, the new cigar line out. So I can't wait to get the Kringle in my hand, put it in my mouth, and live to be 100, baby.
18: Let's get rid of you right now. Out, kick from studio. Oh, I forgot to remove you. I don't know this third person, and I don't see all the information on David, whatever. But the fourth one was, I believe, a movie critic. Sorry, Gene Havlitt.
0: Okay, movie critics is Shalit.
18: Shalit.
0: Gene Shalit. Oh, yeah. Wow.
18: Had wild hair, smoked a cigar.
0: Yeah,
18: he did. Giant mustache, bow tie. Movie critic.
0: Movie critic. Sat a lot. Sedentary lifestyle. And he didn't have a lot of muscle mass. Since that's a profession that's dead and, you know, is dying as far as, like, movie critics for, like, the newspaper and publications, I'm going to say that he passed. I'm going to say he's no longer here. He's gone.
18: Lived to be 100 years old and is gone.
0: Wow. He did have a good life.
18: Yeah.
0: 100 years. That's great for, like, because it wasn't Tom something or the movie critic. Was there, like, another famous one who was pretty big? He was, like, a big, yeah, fat guy.
18: Speaking of big fat guy, your thoughts on DK Metcalf and what he did?
0: I didn't see it.
18: Do you know who DK Metcalf is?
0: Yeah, wide receiver for my favorite team, the Lions.
18: Or the Pittsburgh Steelers, but you were close.
0: But he was.
18: I believe he was. And he was involved in that incident, you know, with the fan, and it got heated and things happened and yada, yada, yada. So DK Metcalf took a picture of a worker at a grocery store, a heavy set human who was just trying to make a dollar and make a living. And he made fun of him on his social media. Thoughts?
0: Okay. I mean,
18: kind of bullying, isn't it? Isn't that bullying? It's bullying.
0: It's bullying. I mean, but it's also freedom of speech. And, you know, if you put yourself in that situation, you put yourself in public light, you should be behind the curtain at, like Michael J. Fox, if you don't want to be seen or criticized or ridiculed for your physique. It's up to you to change it or fix it. And if you step out in public, people do have Meta glasses and Megatron glasses. They have all kind of glasses. So, yeah, everything's recorded. You know, like what was said about you, then change it.
18: Right.
0: I mean, that's your responsibility to change it. People, you know, people don't like it. Yeah, that's their deal. But, like, but if you put yourself in that situation where you're a target or you make yourself a subject of a joke, it's on you.
18: I'm going to get Ryan Westner on here shortly. It probably won't be today. We only got another half an hour of the show. I have a problem with where the hobby is going.
0: Oh, yeah, because all collectors are like scammers.
18: Well, it's not even that. So they had a giveaway at a Seattle Mariner game. And I guess they gave packs away or whatever. And there was a one-of-one card of Jimothy, which I guess is their mascot, or it's, I don't even know what it is. A one-of-one card that a 13-year-old got. Okay. I guess it's called pulled when he opened the box. Okay. The bids as of right now are over $17,000.
0: Good
18: It's not a hobby. It's not fun anymore. And I'm just as guilty. Ryan has given me boxes from time to time, and I open it, and all I care is I'm looking for
0: one.
18: An autograph card.
0: Right.
18: I'm not even saying, because I know it's not going to, I'm never going to hit anything good. But I just want an autograph card, and I'm not even hitting that. And it's like, it's not a hobby. It's not fun anymore.
0: Well, I just saw the John Jones was at a autograph signing a while ago. Guy came up and goes, I have a one of one card that I think it was already an autograph card of John Jones. And he goes, it's worth $60,000. He goes, and Jones was blown away. He's like, wow. I was like, really? He goes, can I do anything to make it more valuable for you? And the guy's like, yeah, you can sign it, you know, on the plastic outer case. So now it's a double signed John Jones card. But what kid can afford a $60,000 card plus a double signature makes it more valuable? Who can afford a $100,000 John Jones 101? You know, the sport's not obtainable for most people.
18: No, it's not.
0: I agree with you. It sucks. I don't even want to get into it because I don't have the money to play with that stuff.
18: I don't have the money to pay for the box.
0: I found a Snorlax Pokemon card in the parking lot of the mall last week. And, you know, it said that he was a 30 damage to himself. And I'm like, yeah, because he's obese. Because chronic inflammation and not controlling his insulin.
18: Hold on.
0: He's like
18: 229.
0: Biohacking. Snorlax. Uh-huh. Snorhax. You know, the Snorlax character. And then it said his, like, superpower was, like, I don't know, resistance, right? And, like, and his weakness was, like, I don't know, I'm going to say discipline or something. But it was insane. It's insane. That's how we raise our kids, of, like, normalization. Like, that's not normal. Like,
18: someone in our chat room is saying WBE is in October. I don't know what WBE stands for. Do you? World Biohacking Expo. I bet that's what it is. I bet that's what it is.
0: I haven't heard of that promotion.
18: I'm pretty sure they haven't heard of you either.
0: I mean,
18: oh no, it says
0: true.
18: Women's Biohacking Expo.
0: I got breaking news. Breaking news. Doo-doo-doo-doo-doo-doo. Starfight Boxing, OCC Chopper Roadhouse, September 26, 6 p.m. I just accepted my assignment.
18: BKFC is headed back there as well.
0: I believe so.
18: Yeah.
0: That's in October. So,
18: Thompson just agreed to fight for BKFC again in a small backwoods in Pennsylvania. And if you saw who he's fighting, he looks exactly like him. So two bearded lumberjacks are going to be going at it in the area of Lancaster, PA.
0: Just the Amish country.
18: Have I talked about Hershey Park?
0: Kinda.
18: We still need to get the PR guy on. I would go back to Pennsylvania. I would go back to my birthplace, Philadelphia, for more cheesesteaks and for that two-hour drive. Well, not the two-hour drive. That kind of sucked. But Hershey Park was, as of right now, my favorite park I've ever been to.
0: Well, because you went for the roller coaster on National Roller Coaster Day, right?
18: Well, no, we changed. We went on Friday. Not National Roller Coaster Day was Sunday. We went on Friday.
0: Okay. But I bet you were there for that celebration.
18: For the roller coasters. No, it had nothing to do with the celebration.
0: I mean, do you think roller coasters cause traumatic brain injury?
18: I don't know. I'll let you know in 40 years when I hit that time in my life.
0: It's basically like a small car wreck every time you get on. Like,
18: no, you're not hitting anything, but you fly around.
0: It changes like direction of the force. I mean, I wonder which one's caused more CTE, like the porn industry or roller coasters. Which one has more trauma?
18: You're an idiot.
0: I'm saying a lot of people are afraid of roller coasters. I mean, I'm way more afraid of like a roller coaster than I am like, you know, someone
18: porn?
0: In Thailand.
18: than your male porn that you're involved in?
0: Shut up. My wife's here. Can't talk about porn with my wife's home. I'm not
18: she knows about you and him.
0: I'm not in the military. I can't.
18: She knows about you and him. Stop.
0: I don't have an alibi.
18: Stop. I always say that I don't like going back to the same places. I want to experience. I want to go to new places. I know there's a roller coaster up around Ohio. Did you see what Grossman just did?
0: Yeah, he suspended himself with hooks in his back in like an old church.
18: What? Now, if anybody is going to do it, It's the president of the fan club in Shane Grossman, who has not one but two Knockout Radio tattoos on his body.
19: They call it like levitation or something? Don't they call it?
18: I guess. Yeah, but the hooks were put into his body.
19: A World Bass Enterprise, Randy Moss. You can win Randy Moss's bass boat. So
18: the
19: World
18: greatest
19: bass.
18: Receiver of all time.
19: The greatest receiver of all time.
18: Yeah. I could argue that. I don't care about numbers. You know, I watched both of them. I saw both of them. And there's 3, 4, 5, 8, 10. I mean, let's be Calvin Johnson. I mean, there was a lot of phenomenal receivers. But I think Randy Moss is the greatest receiver of all time.
19: Yeah. I mean, Terrell Owens. Got to put T.O. on there.
18: He's in the conversation. You know, I'm sure
19: Jerry Rice.
18: We already said Jerry Rice. Thanks for tuning in. Michael Irvin, maybe.
19: Yeah,
18: you know, Michael Irvin. I wouldn't put him at the top 2, 3, whatever, but he's in the discussion.
19: With a golf? But...
18: No. No. He was just fast, and then they developed him into a receiver.
19: What about Willie Brown, mayor of San Francisco?
18: He was pretty quick, too.
19: I mean, what do you the greatest of all time.
18: What do you and Scott Peterson have in common?
19: We don't record video or sound
18: exactly.
19: When we're on assignment.
18: Exactly.
19: Yeah, I didn't get my Willie Brown liner. Like, that was a great interview, too. I was like, city of San Francisco's falling to shit. Like, who are you going to call, Willie? They got one phone call. He's like, Willie Brown. Heard it here live, Knockout Radio, but nobody heard it because we had no audio.
18: No, we heard it. We just can't prove it.
19: It's true. Yeah, when you guys die, I have no more witnesses. So it's a good thing we have video here backing it up on the internet.
18: All right, we're going to be talking. We're going to be doing the picks here in a couple minutes. Just got a text message from Inside the Distance, Jared Sturz. He has been pretty good. You know, and again, depending on what I'm looking at, as long as you're over 50%, you're winning. You're ahead of the game. Come back with something. You know, you don't want to be below the 50%. Let's get some wins in. Let's get some money if you bet the same thing. He hedges his bet. I finally learned a little bit about that. I hedged mine last night on Dana White Contender Series and walked away a big winner.
19: Oh,
18: I won $11. I was happy with it. I'd rather win $11 than lose two.
19: Yeah, winning's always better.
18: Right. I'm not gambling to win money. I'm gambling because it did make it fun. I watched that entire fight last night. I rooted against him in round one because I didn't want, even though I had the bet on round one, I bet him to win round one, two, and three, each one with different odds. To me, it's just kind of crazy that if you bet him to win, he was favored, you would win like nothing. And when I mean nothing, I want to say it was 14 cents.
19: Wow.
18: And if you bet all three rounds, it cost me $3 to win 14. Now, if the people listening want to be gambler, you bet X on all three rounds. The guy's going to win. Everybody knew he was going to win. The odds had him winning.
19: But you know, that was my big takeaway from the Fanboy Comic Convention on Saturday was you're either going to be the best and win, or you got to be the worst and lose, right? Like, because we celebrate the extremes. There was just along a line for the world's ugliest dog as there was for Patrick Warburton.
18: Right? Well, no. Hold on. There was longer lines for Patrick, the world's ugliest dog, than 99.9% of everybody there.
19: That's what I'm saying.
18: Well, so no, like, you said he had a line just as long as Patrick Warburton. He had longer lines than everyone there, with the exception of Patrick.
19: That's true. So the point is, like, we celebrate, like, the Browns when they lose and they go, like, they go a winless season and they throw a parade. You know, like, as human nature, like, you don't have to be the best of something. You can be the absolute worst of something and be celebrated equally. Like, I'm pretty awful at stand-up comedy. Like, it could be the worst thing that I do, but people love it because it's so bad. It's like a train wreck every time I step up there.
18: Why do you think people love it?
19: Because, like, they like to see a train wreck. People like disaster.
18: Right. I understand they enjoy it. That's why you watch NASCAR. It's not for the race. Shut up. It's you're waiting for the wreck. Now, I truly believe, with everything that I believe, I don't believe anybody that roots for the wreck, and we all can't wait for the – we watch to watch the wreck. We certainly don't want, you know, the death. We don't want Dale Earnhardt. You know, nobody wants that. Even, you know, people that hate other drivers, unless you're the president, and that pisses me off too. You're watching for the wrecks, right? I mean, why else are you watching? Why else do you sit there for 500 freaking miles and watch 18 cars drive in a circle?
19: Well, look, if Nakamura, for whatever his name is, was Wong in China for what he did, was Earnhardt right for turning right? I mean, I don't know. I don't know which one's right, and I don't know which one's Wong. That's all I'm saying.
18: Now I see why people hate you.
19: And that's not the only reason. I give them a lot more reasons.
18: Oh, no. Yeah, that you do.
19: I just want to be like the Josh Hockett of MMA radio.
18: Josh Hockett went from Team Knockout Radio when he did the show when I was at the Apex to now he's so big, he just did an autograph signing in Miami.
19: Yeah. See? I wonder if he was behind the curtain or had a handler, you know,
18: security. Do you think in your lack of knowledge in anything and everything, can Josh Hockett become the heavyweight UFC heavyweight champ?
19: I think he's got a shot. I mean,
18: I think he can.
19: We saw durability. You know, he went to war with Curtis Blades.

0: Hi, this is the Gale Prairie. I play with 18th County San Francisco Giants and the rest of them. And you're talking sports with Randy Harris.
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1: The TikTok social media world, we don't hear him being talked about in the MMA world. And that's no disrespect, Quentin. I've been in Quentin's house.
8: Yeah, you broke in. Yeah, you're lucky I wasn't on duty that night. I would have arrested you for that, Randy, like breaking and entering.
1: You know what I've learned is you videotape everything. So if I go back to his house and he yells from his couch because he doesn't get up to answer the door, come in, I'm going to record it.
8: All right.
1: I got to start taking screenshots of everything. So I registered on Southwest Airlines. They emailed me for 416 times in 2 days that if you buy a flight by Thursday of whatever it was, August, whatever, you can earn a companion pass for 3 months next year. I'd not booked one. I booked two flights because I wasn't sure about the player show and are we going to do it? Are we not going to do it? So I booked a flight. In that period, I registered. I had confirmation on my phone in my app. And I called Southwest Airlines to ask them questions. Everything was confirmed. Okay. I called Southwest yesterday, and I asked, if I cancel the first flight, am I still good on the second flight? And the guy goes, well, I'm sorry to inform you, sir, but you didn't register. Even though I did, but I didn't. So,
8: why do you do the accent like that?
1: Because that's how he sounded. I was impersonating him. If you're impersonating a California Highway Patrol, I can impersonate the guy. All right, let's go inside the distance now. As I was very successful last night, I texted Jared and he said, don't bother me, it's late. I won $11 last night.
9: Let's go. I was up. I texted back. What do you mean?
1: I know, but it's radio. We make shit stuff up as we go.
9: Oh,
8: hey, there you go.
9: Sorry.
1: I said ship. But I learned, and I've been giving you credit for the past 3 hours, I learned on a sure bet, and I hedged the bet, and I bet round one, round two, and round three. And here's where I'm a lousy human being. Maybe a better gambler, but a lousy human being. I didn't want him to win in round one, because round one I would have only won $4.
9: Yeah.
1: So now I want him to win in round two because I'm going to win $8. So I'm like, all right, I don't want to be greedy. Yes, I do. Don't knock them out yet. Now I get to round three, and I can't be any truer. I'm like, I deserve to lose because I didn't want the Shore 4. I didn't want the Shore 8. Now we're 3 minutes into round three, and I'm like, this crap's going to go the distance.
9: Yeah. Yeah, no, I don't think that fight should have even gone into round three. I was kind of – when I was texting you back and forth, I was a little upset because I thought it was going to be a quick finish. I did play the second round as well on that. And we're, for everyone, we're talking about Dana White's Contender Series, so we'll get off it quick. But, yeah, it's – I was just upset because I think there could have been and should have been a corner stoppage. The guy had nothing. He was throwing one punch and probably eating about 50 strikes to the head in between. So at that point, I just didn't see a reason for the third round. So I was being selfish as well because I was hoping the corner would do the right thing. But that did not happen. So
1: well, the corner won't do the right thing because then they won't be the corner on his next fight.
9: You know, but there has to be a point where the corner can see that there's no advantage for the fighter. And he was taking almost everything except for the leg shots. Everything else was going to the dome. I mean, he probably took – I didn't even see the significant strike stats, but he probably took over 120 shots to the head.
1: No, for sure. All right, let's don't center on Dana White Contender Series and my massive $11 winnings. Before we get into this weekend in Paris, how did you end up doing last week?
9: I had a great morning. I was an absolute psychopath, and I need to be checked. My mental health needs to be checked because I did not go to sleep.
1: Hold on. 47, you bring up mental health.
8: Right. I can do that for you. I can. I got a series of questions for you. After
1: no, this. I just jotted it down every time. Anything mental health, biohacking, I got to make reference to it. Hi, how did you do?
9: I saw someone asking about the shirt. This is a brewery in Tampa, by the way. I don't want to ignore you, but I did great. Going back to the fights, I stayed up. I was up until like 1 o'clock. I figured 2 hours of sleep versus just stay up. So as far as what we looked at from what we talked about last week, we went 9-13. There was a few upsets here and there from our straight up picks. So we landed right at about 70%. I'm okay with that in this situation. There was a lot of 50-50 fights, a lot of things that we did kind of put asterisks next to when we were talking about them. And ultimately, the job is to make a pick. Doesn't mean we were betting those fights. So I'm okay with this for last week. As far as profitability, I know I was up about 4 units last week, which I'm happy with. I will just roll that into this week. I think this is a fun betting card, but just to highlight a few things we talked about, I think my most confident pick that we talked about was the C. Louis fight going under, which that was a absolute barn burner as expected. So that looked great. I think we're really doing great with the confident picks right now. So I want to give myself a little pat on the back because that's not easy to do, definitely at the value we're trying to find. And then I have Pilastri inside the distance, and these are bets that I hit and based off what we talked about. So we had Pilastri inside the distance. We had the Zhao or Chow Nuzi fight going under 2.5, the Raitasura submission, Andre Lima inside the distance, Bilal Hassan KO, Kaya Sakura KO. I took Denise Gomes at Moneyline, which looked phenomenal. I did take the pick on Nurmagomedov, but I did sprinkle on the KO on Song Yadong. So overall, we picked some good spots. That's why we talk about it. And ultimately, you know, when the bets come through later in the week, the information's there for everyone to see, but everyone uses the information differently. And I used it fairly well last week. So shows right. That it can be used well.
1: Let's hit Paris.
9: Yeah, so let's kick it off. We got women's fight kicking it off.
1: Is that a Terminator? She looks like a Terminator.
9: Another good tan, I tell you. we got Delphine. I tried looking up the pronunciation. It's like Benoist or something like that. I don't know.
1: Delphine versus Sophia.
9: Versus Sophia Montenegro, which I'm familiar with Sophia a little bit from the Contender Series. Binacci, she came from Ultimate Fighter. I did not watch much on Ultimate Fighter. It's funny because my parents are watching it, but I'm not watching. I didn't watch it. So I probably should reach out to my dad and see what he thinks. But I think this should be a fun fight. It should stay on the feet for most of it. I think we're going to see Delphine with the cleaner striking. I think her footwork seems to be a little bit better. With Montenegro, we see a lot of power. She just sit down on it. But she doesn't – I don't know if I would consider her like a power threat as far as like a KO threat. But she does throw a little bit harder. Ultimately, it's almost a pick'em. I mean, we're looking at a slight lean on the Delphine side with minus 140 or so. I think it's justified here. I think we're going to see an athleticism advantage here for her. I think we're going to see cleaner footwork. I think we're going to see more in-and-out movement, whereas Montenegro.

0: Lock it in. If me and Matt are on the same side, that's a lock.
1: I'll go the other
0: I'm
1: way.
0: just kidding. All right, so we have Mateu. Where are we at? My order's a little off, so I'm just gonna keep looking at that. Yeah, Mateu, Duclos, and Luis Felipe Diaz. So I like Felipe Diaz, man. He like checks off every box for me as a fighter I want to bet on because of the power. So I always look for KO props. I love the first round finishes, stuff like that. Now, I do always have to keep in the back of my head that it's going to be exposed eventually. That's kind of my concern here, is that he is facing a pretty tough striker and Mateu as well, and Duclos. So I'm a little hesitant here. I'm thinking this is going to be more on the side of probably an under or a violence play in general, just with the matchup. I don't know how long Felipe Diaz can do what he does. Like, he walks low with his hands. He throws, puts everything into it. He almost has that swing that his whole body moves when he throws. He puts everything into it. He resets, he walks forward and throws again. So if it lands, it can crack anybody. I don't think anyone's safe. My concern is, at what point does he start to wear out, or if somebody can move around a little better and kind of just counterattack with the striking and end up exposing him. So I say this with a little bit of caution. I'm going to stick with Felipe Diaz. This line has been doing some crazy stuff too. We've seen this line. I think he started at a -200. I think he opened it like a 200, blew up to like a -250, and now it's all the way back to a pick'em. So if you like the side like I have from the beginning on Felipe Diaz, this is great for us. It does make you wonder what everybody else is seeing. I think we kind of know it's just the being exposed, but I like the violence here, but if I had to make a pick, it's going to be on Felipe Diaz.
1: All right. Fight three.
0: All right. I'm going off of the screen because I don't want to start talking about a fight that we have in a different order. Who we got? All right. So we got Nora Cornell versus Claudia Segula. Pretty close lined fight. I haven't yeah, we have the odds here. I think it's about the same. So it's again kind of a pick'em. I would assume that that Cornell is getting the minus money here because it's in France. We want to talk maybe, possibly home field advantage with the judges, and definitely in a women's fight, we're going to see it probably go to decision 9 times out of 10. I like Segula. I think she's getting better. I think she's definitely a threat on the ground. I think she can hang with Cornell on the feet as well, where Cornell is kind of I think she's considered a Muay Thai striker. But we really see what she does is she loves to clinch and she loves to just kind of enforce her size, which typically works in a women's fight. So I don't want to bash that, but at the same time, I just don't like that style. So I would think I'd rather go with the more, I think just the better fighter. I think I see Segula as the better fighter. I just don't think she's going to definitely be up against a little bit of a size advantage here from, just the ultimate size of Cornell. But my pick is on Segula. I think this is kind of a pick'em here. It's probably not a bet or a fight that I'd be betting on, but I do like if I can get plus money next to Segula, I think this is a pick'em. So I'm going to take the plus money.
1: Plus money for the third one. All righty.
0: All right, so I've good luck here. So we take Michael and
1: This is from
0: Fabian,
1: your
0: is it?
1: list. All I know is this is the list I forwarded.
0: No, I mean mine's pretty much lining up, but I just want to make sure that I don't start going into a fight before it actually comes up. So we'll just do Michael and Fabio, I think it is. I don't think it's Fabia, but I could be wrong. But yeah, I don't know much about either of these guys, to be honest. So I'm probably not in a position here. I really don't love either side of this. From what I've heard, Michael, the side of Michael Hajaru, whatever, is I heard he's got some power. So I might be looking into that a little bit more from a
1: Hold up.
0: knockout standpoint. But
1: It's the exact same image, it's just like reversed. So like the two shadows. It's the same body. It's the same thing. It's just like reverse.
0: Yeah.
1: So yeah, there's a coin flip. Just
0: yeah
1: take out
0: I
1: your
0: say
1: chips.
0: flip a coin on this
1: Highway.
0: one. It's close to a pick 'em again here. There's a lot of close odds here, so This could be a fight I'll certainly look into more, but there's just a lot of fights that I prefer.

0: to kind of dive deeper into. So all I'm hearing is a little bit of, you know, power advantage on Michael's side. So let's stick with that for now. That'll be my pick. But again, I need to do more research on this fight. I would rather spend it on some other fights.
1: Circle more, do not bet fourth fight. Okay.
0: Yeah. I'll shoot a text out or something if I see an advantage, but I don't know. So next we have Nathaniel Wood versus Pavel Andruska. Man, Nathaniel Wood's always been hard for me to kind of pick. We kind of see performances. You know, he's pretty consistent, but at the same time, he can drop a fight here and there. I think he's moved up and down a little bit with weight and so on. He's fought up a little bit. He's fought back down. I think Wood is a very skilled fighter. He tends to go to decision very often. He does everything right. So it's hard to pick. First of all, it's hard to bet on Wood. It's hard to bet against Wood. So based on my previous fights, I'm going to go on Wood here because I think he's going to be, just the more skilled fighter. I think he has the more experience, and I think he can edge this out. I don't typically do finish props with Wood fights because he is tough and he doesn't seem to finish very often. So he's spoiled the party for me multiple times on finishes. So I'll stick with the decision on the Wood side.
1: All right. I read into what you said. Do not bet fight five.
2: And I got Wood now, if that makes any prediction or help.
0: Hell, thank you. That makes me feel so much better.
2: Just saying.
0: Am I blushing?
2: That's who I've selected. Yeah. I selected Wood as well.
0: All right. We're going to keep going from that. We got Omar C. and Modestus Bukauskas. Oh, man. A lot of question marks here. We've seen Omar C.
3: Hey, this is Jonathan Silverman, and you are talking sports with Randy Harris.
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8: FM. The jury remains deadlocked on Lisa Brady. Fox News. At the Lindsey Clancy murder trial in Massachusetts, the jury just telling the judge for the second time since yesterday they cannot reach a unanimous decision over the killings of Clancy's three young children. The judge telling them again to keep trying, but using an instruction that means it's the last chance to reach a verdict. It's day five of deliberations.
9: They have to consider whether or not Lindsey Clancy is criminally responsible for strangling her three children. Did she know what she was doing was wrong? And could she control her actions? And then after they answer that question, if they do find her criminally responsible, they then have to decide what to charge her with. First-degree murder, second-degree murder, or manslaughter.
8: Fox's Brian Yenis at the courthouse in Plymouth. The jury already deliberating for about 27 hours in all, including about 10 hours since first telling the judge they were deadlocked yesterday morning. Meantime, an arraignment was held this morning for a woman accused of trying to film anonymous jurors outside the courthouse. She was released and ordered to stay away and could face years in prison if convicted. President Trump appears to suggest it may only be a matter of time before Iran's leaders face an uprising and possible overthrow.
10: The regime is getting weaker and weaker by the day. And at some point, they're not going to be able to shoot so easily because I think the people aren't going to take it.
8: He says Iran has killed thousands of protesters. Earlier, the president denying reports he's trying to force Iran back to the negotiating table as an economic pressure campaign continues, along with a round of airstrikes that Iran responded to with missiles and drones launched at U.S. allies. U.S. Energy Secretary Chris Wright in Venezuela.
11: If we can replace the conflict of the past with commerce of today and of the future, we can build a better world.
8: As several oil companies, including Chevron, sign investment deals. 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

0: It's time for the Brian Cash Clause Show. Stay tuned to learn about the great deals you can find in the BCC coupon book. Now, here's the host with the most, Brian Cash Clause, and his very special guest.
1: Hello, Clearwater. I am not Brian Cash Claus, but my name is Sarah Browning, and I own and operate Gulfside Pizza and Subs in Clearwater and in Largo. And I'm here with some very special friends today that are also customers of the BCC coupon book. And if it weren't for the BCC coupon book, we wouldn't, any of us, be here right now. So I want to give a shout out to Brian. And if you're interested in advertising your business with him in his wonderful coupon book, you can call 727-804-6082. And I'm going to start off with my friend here to the right, Lenny. He is does precedent payments. And tell us a little bit about your business.
2: Sure. Thank you so much. So, I'm the owner of Precedent Payments. We basically help businesses get paid. If you think Visa, MasterCard, Amex, your businesses are taking that plastic, we help you with your solution.
1: So we all maybe, need paid,
2: yeah,
1: for sure.
2: So maybe you need a machine in your shop. Maybe you're selling your goods online. You need something on your website. Maybe you need to email links so that people can pay that way. There's lots of different ways that businesses get paid, but if you're taking that plastic, we can help you.
1: Awesome. That sounds good. And then my friend right across from me is a fellow pizza maker. His name is Jimmy, and he's from Jimmy Ike's Pizza, and he's excited to tell us about his new shop in Dunedin. Tell us all about it, Jimmy.
3: Yeah, we're a family-owned shop. We have recipes from my brother-in-law's restaurant up in New Haven, Connecticut, and right in the middle of Yale campus. Been there 60 years. We have a different style pizza than some of the other styles that are out here. The New York styles were more of a Greek, Connecticut, New Haven style. It's a little different, crispy crunch to it. And we also serve a lot of other things too.
1: Okay. That sounds good. And you also advertise in the BCC coupon book?
3: Yes, I do.
1: And what are your specials right now that you're offering?
3: Right now, I think we have a buy one specialty pizza, get any pizza free.
1: Oh, wow.
3: Equal or lesser value. Also, we have a two slice and a soda special for $5.99. And then we have you buy a specialty pizza and with that you get 10 free wings.
1: Awesome. So if you haven't tried Jimmy Ike's Pizza, go give it a try. It sounds delicious. It's actually, we have some sitting out in the outside room there, and it smells delicious, and I'm going to get me a try here in a little while. So we also have Rick sitting here, and he is a self-help author. How are you, Rick?
4: Oh, I'm great today. I came by because I could smell the pizza all the way from Madeira Beach where I was. But anyway, I do want to say something about Jimmy's Pizza. Anyway, I will say this is that I'm from Jersey outside of New York, and I have driven all the way to New Haven, Connecticut to have some of the pizzas that have that particular style and history behind it. So Jimmy's got a good, a good pedigree for the pizza he makes, and now I don't have to drive to Connecticut from Florida. It's all down here. In fact, there's a lot of good pizza places down here. I've had your pizza, too,
1: yes,
4: before, and I love your pizza. Listen,
1: pizza, you can never have too much good pizza.
4: Right. Well, you can have, there's a lot of bad pizzas. That's the thing, is when you find a good one, that's the ones you stick with. I mean, you will go a long way to have a good slice of pizza. Mm-hmm. But anyway, yes, I'm a self-published author. I have three bestsellers out now. They are listed on Amazon, but I will say this, though. I have a better deal. I have where you would buy my book. You get my audiobook for free if you go to my website, which is ricks-books.com. And basically, the audiobooks, which I'm very proud of, I recorded myself. I can't believe I was able to pull it off. But you know what you hear right now, this is the way I speak on my audiobook. So anyway, but if you check out what the books are, one of them is actually an award-winning book on addiction recovery. So for those out there in the airwaves that have problems with any kind of addiction, compulsion, obsession, habits, high levels of passion for things that they would like to moderate and mitigate a little bit, just temper and just learn about how to get past or living with a possible addiction It doesn't have to be substances. It could be chocolate. It could be sugar. It could be gambling. It could be workaholism, shopaholism, pizzaholism. It could be anything that you have a strong desire for that you'd like to moderate. Thank you for your time, and thank you for leading this. You're doing a phenomenal job.
1: Thank you.
4: My God, this is great.
1: I think this is the funnest thing. This is one of the funnest parts of my week.
4: Wow.
1: So we've been talking about mental health a lot on here, and that's, you know, it's a big thing when you have an addiction to really get the help that you need. And I believe we have Gary on the phone. Do we have Gary?
5: Yes, you do.
1: Tell me
5: all
1: about.
5: Can you hear me?
1: I do, and you do some fantastic work to help people with addiction, and I would like to give you the floor, and you can tell us a little bit about what you've got going on.
5: Okay. What I've got going on is extremely special. And if you can, listen to what I'm going to say, because it's actually important. Today, we're trying to get a veteran into our facility who was in Beirut, Lebanon, in 1983, when a Hezbollah fighter drove an explosives truck into their Marine barracks and killed 220 Marines.
1: Oh, my goodness.
5: He survived, but the trauma, of course, you can understand, was tremendous.
1: I can't even imagine. I mean, that would be very hard.
5: He had given up hope. We got a hold of him. We're giving him a scholarship.
1: Oh, that's awesome.
5: We're going to get him on the plane today and bring him to our facility. And I need your help. It's real simple. Okay, I'm going to give you a phone number, call a number, and give whatever you can so that we can fulfill his scholarship. Okay, we're flying blind on this. We're just going to trust the goodwill of the people of Clearwater, and we're going to pay him back for the incredible service that he gave to our country, which is coincidental that the same group that blew up his barracks is Iran.
1: Oh, wow.
5: And we're fighting Iran today. So I can't think of anything more poignant than this. This is one thing that we can do to really help and back up our military. Anyway, the phone number is 727-396-3896. That's 727-396-3896. And I'll give you a little bit more about this, okay, so that you understand it. It was October 23rd, 1983, at 6:22 a.m. The location was the Beirut International Airport in Lebanon. A suicide driver smashed a yellow truck loaded with explosives through the security gate. The truck crashed into a four-story building where the U.S. Marines slept and blew up. 220 Marines died, 18 Navy sailors died, and 3 Army soldiers.
1: That's very traumatic for him to live through.
5: So the guy, he lived through it. He's a wonderful guy. I've talked to him many times. You know, like, the guys that have been through so much are the most gentle people you ever met and the kindest, right?
1: Mm-hmm.
5: And that's him.
1: What's his first name?
5: I can't give the name. I'm sorry, I just can't give the name.
1: Hey, Clearwater, we are calling on anybody that wants to help out a veteran today to get into addiction recovery and recover their life. And this gentleman's been through so much. And that number to give to help out is 727-396-3896. And we're looking for help.
5: Yeah, any way you can do it, I don't care how much, right?
1: Every little bit counts.
5: I'm really reaching out, man, because I can't stand to see this guy suffer.
1: No.
5: I can't stand it, okay? If anybody in our country should have gotten help with recovery, it's him.
1: Indeed.
5: is 727-396-3896. Please call right now. We're actually waiting by the phone. And while we get this guy to the airport and on the plane, okay?
1: Thank you so much for all that you do. I know you're on here every week, and there's many sponsorships that you are able to give beds to get these people help. And sometime, like with this situation, he needs to travel to get to you so that you can help. And so, yes, we need all the help that we can get with this situation.
5: Yeah, and I want to thank you for what you're doing. It's incredible. And by the way, you know me because I came into your pizza shop on Cleveland Street.
1: Yeah.
5: And I was trying to get pizza for the Boy Scouts.
1: Yeah.
5: And so we're going to do that. The kids are going to be starting back at camp next month. So I hope we're all geared up.
1: Yeah, we definitely are ready for making pizzas. So whenever you need, just give us a call.
5: I will. And thank you so much. And remember, this is Operation Warrior Recovery. We really mean it. I want this Marine helped. I want him recovered. I want him through rehab. And I want him to live the rest of his life as a normal human being.
1: Yeah, we all do. We all, you know, and say a prayer for this gentleman. You don't need a name to say a prayer. We hope that this gets out there and that everybody calls in and gets him funded to get the help that he needs.
5: Yeah, if we could do this sometime later in the show, you know.
1: Yeah, we'll put it out there again. We will definitely put this out there again, Gary. Hang on the line and we'll give it another shout out. So I would like to move now to Jimmy.
3: Yes.
1: And if you could tell us, what is your favorite item on your menu at Jimmy Ike's Pizza? Your personal favorite.
3: My wings.
1: Your wings.
3: Yeah. Wings are amazing.
1: Yeah.
3: The grilled wings are just out of this world.
1: What's your favorite sauce?
2: I was going to say.
3: I like my Greek sauce.
1: Your Greek sauce.
3: Yeah.
1: That sounds different.
3: Yeah. It is different.
1: Yeah.
3: I think it.
1: Do you have tzatziki or something that you dip them in? Or
3: I have tzatziki as an option.
1: Oh, yeah. That sounds good. Like some Greek wings with some tzatziki sauce.
3: Yeah. I make my own tzatziki.
1: Oh.
3: I don't
1: and
3: buy.
1: You have gyros as well, right?
3: We have gyros, mm-hmm. We have souvlakis, we got grinders, which are like the same as subs, only they're baked sandwiches, mm-hmm. Really good. We have we got burger, we got everything, fries, we got mozzarella, half moons.
1: Oh yeah, you've got the half moons, right?
3: We got the half moons.
1: Yeah.
3: Those are pretty delicious.
2: Is that like a calzone? What's a half moon?
3: It's mozzarella. Instead of a mozzarella stick, it's a mozzarella half moon.
2: Oh, I see. Okay.
3: They're really, really good.
1: Oh. It's like they sliced off a piece of the mozzarella roll
2: and they fry that?
1: Cut it in half
3: yeah,
1: and fried
3: it's,
1: it. And,
3: they're
1: yeah.
3: Pretty amazing.
2: Oh.
3: Yeah, basically it's like a mozzarella roll. You know, it's like sliced in half and it's incredible. We got Greek fries. We got our pizza, of course, is phenomenal. What else? That's incredible. Our Greek salads are great, really good. And all our subs are really good. Our wings, of course. We do a baked spaghetti and meatball, ziti and meatball, with sausage. We have sausage. You have choice of sausage, meatball.
1: And you said you make your own sausage, don't you?
3: I make my own pizza sausage. My link sausage we buy, mm-hmm. for the like spaghetti and meatball and things like that. But for my sausage for my meatball, I make my and for my pizzas, I make myself. I also make my own meatballs. We make our own tzatziki, our own dressings.
1: And now you have pasta then?
3: We do have pasta.
1: Oh, okay. Do you do like an Alfredo? What kind of?
3: We're just doing, right now, we're just doing basic, our marinara sauce. Later on, as we get going, you know, because we've only been open, this is our seventh week. So once we get going again, we'll probably start implementing some more stuff. And going to start doing some specials, weekly specials, implement some dishes once we get going. Just want to make sure we got the clientele. You know, when you first open up, it's slow.
1: Will. I know this is everybody's feeling the crunch of school starting. It is our slow season, off season.
3: Oh, yeah.
1: And every business is feeling the crunch of the tourists all leaving.
3: Oh, yeah.
1: But
3: yeah.
1: Also, as locals, we are feeling the fact that we can walk into our favorite restaurants and not have a wait anymore. So
3: that is a good thing. Yes, you're not having to wait forever.
1: You're not forever. Have to wait for all of those big families like Pour. And we love them. We love them to come. But we also like enjoying off-season where we can go in and not have to wait forever to get a table.
4: Love them to leave, too.
2: Is the off-season anti-snowbird season, or is it when kids are off school?
1: Well, it seems like business slows down as soon as school starts because, you know, it is so much on people to buy all the school clothes and school supplies and shoes and haircuts and everything that they have to. And then they're all starting their sports, and they have to get their physicals and their cleats and their uniforms and their pictures. And it really puts a damper on your wallet. So, you know, people start having to cook at home, and they don't go out as much, I feel, in the restaurant business anyway.
3: Yeah.
1: The retail stores, you know, they're selling shoes and clothes and all of those things. But, you know, you have to, when you're got three kids in school, you got to watch your wallet.
2: Yeah. I hear that.
1: Yeah. You do the credit card processing, so you don't really ever probably see that side of things when...
2: So, I mean, I have different clients that will have slow and busy seasons. When I worked up in Canada, if you were a tire shop, you were busy in October, November, and then you were busy again in March, April because people were changing from summer to winter tires and then back. But, different businesses have different seasons. There's no question. Some of our merchants, we have seasonal. Like, they close their accounts when they're not using them. Then they only use them for 2-3 months of the year. So that's a thing that happens.
1: So I want to mention something going on very soon downtown Clearwater. We have on September 26th, we've got the Salsa and Bachata at the District. And what this is, it's a salsa party that they put right out in front of Gulfside Pizza and Subs. And it is Hispanic Appreciation Month. So it's a really great time. There's vendors set up. There's music playing, live music, and it's just a great party time to come down and check out Cleveland Street, downtown Clearwater, and enjoy some of the Hispanic Appreciation Month festivities. So if you're looking for something to do, they are also on the 26th going to give away tickets free tickets to the concert on the 27th at the BayCare Sound down at Coachman Park. So that's an event to put on your calendar so that, you know, we can get some free tickets to a concert. I'm going to welcome another guest that we have in the studio. This is Stroud.
6: Hiya.
1: Hi, Stroud. 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
1: I am great. 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
1: 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And then our second location is downtown Clearwater. It's at 530 Cleveland Street, downtown Clearwater. And our third location is not open yet, but we're looking to hopefully open by October 1st. And that's going to be at 5411 Seminole Boulevard, Seminole, Florida. So... some exciting news. What's your favorite food at Gulfside Pizza, Stroud?
6: Oh, I'd probably have to say something off the menu. Our little homemade Italiano pizza. We do an Italian sub on a cauliflower crust pizza, make it special in-house, you know.
1: Yeah, the boys are always trying new things, and we can pretty much do anything with the ingredients we have. If you have a special request, sometimes we have people call in, and they'll say, hey, I want the chicken bacon ranch pizza, but can you leave the ranch off and use barbecue sauce instead? And we say, most certainly, we will do that for you. Nothing like a barbecue, fried chicken, cheese, and onion and bacon pizza. My goodness, it's delicious. So create your own really does mean that. We can do anything you like with the menu.
2: So, yeah, I would be remiss. I mean, we're all talking pizza, and you got your locations in Clearwater and Point South, and he's also, you said, in Clearwater. But if
1: he's
2: you guys,
1: in Dunedin.
2: He's in Dunedin. Mm-hmm. If you guys are in Palm Harbor, you need to try Mazzilli's Pizza.
1: Yes, so Mazzilli's, you were talking about that.
2: Yeah, so Mazzilli's a new pizza. In fact, they were gracious enough to give us some pizza here in the studio today and some of their meatballs and garlic knots. The meatballs are to die for.
1: So there's two different pizzas out there I need to try?
2: Yes.
1: Oh,
2: yes.
1: Goodness. I can't wait.
2: Yeah, there's basically, if you wanted to come get fat on the radio today, we could definitely help you with that.
1: Well, I really don't feel like pizza's really that fattening. I mean, I've been eating it for 30 years, and I'm not huge. It's good for you.
2: If you eat enough of anything, I bet you can. Yeah. But these guys were gracious enough. They're one of my new clients as well, and they gave us some great food for the radio. They are now open on Sundays for football season. They're going to be open on Sundays. And if you want to reach them and find out, because they have a bunch of specials, and I can't remember them all, but they told me you can call their shop, which is at the corner of Palm Harbor and Alderman. Which is Alt 19 and Alderman, and that's 727-734-1732. You could talk to Lou, you could talk to Laura. They're the owners, they're amazing. They've been on our radio show as well. So if you're in Palm Harbor and you got a jonesing for pizza, because obviously we're talking about it wall to wall today, everyone's going to be going home hungry. So.
7: Good landmark is Gyro King. They have a big sign, Gyro King, and then...
2: Are we not... enough restaurants here today?
7: But they're next to Mazzilli's.
2: They are next door to
7: So if you're looking for a landmark, I'm the old-fashioned way. I know these guys with the GPS things. But if you give me a landmark, it makes it easier for me to find them.
2: Okay, yeah, so they are right next door to Gyro King. Absolutely.
7: Right. Now, we got a big announcement today about a car show. And really, this is a big show. This is Jimmy Ike's public service announcement. Take one, Jimmy Ike.
1: I love car shows.
3: Okay, so this car show is going to be, it's called Cars and Cigars. It's Smoke District, Tampa, Friday, September 25th, 7 p.m. to 10 p.m. And it's from,
7: Best Smokes?
3: Oh, Best Smoke.
7: And then it's at Overcash in Main Street.
3: Yeah, right there.
7: Imagine this.
2: What's the landmark, Brian?
7: I'm going to say it. It's going to kill Jimmy, baby. Should I say it?
3: I don't care. They're not my competition.
7: Next to Papa John's Pizza. Can you make that up? Jimmy Ike's giving a promo for Papa John's, but that's how it should be. In life, we should help everybody
2: collaboration,
7: succeed.
2: Collaboration, not competition.
7: Right, help. The more people you help achieve their goals, then you achieve yours. And that's how you should think. And Jimmy, God puts his favor on you when you try to help others.
3: And, you know, there's so much out there for so many. It's not a matter of, you know, some days people are in the mood for a Papa John's pizza. Some days they're in the mood for our pizza, you know. And there's room for everybody. There's plenty of room. We got so many people in this area. You know, it's like you can't have everybody every day, you know. So if you get a customer once a week, you're doing great.
1: There's plenty of room out there. So we have another advertisement here that we're going to mention for an Italian restaurant. It's called Sage's Bistro. They have lunch specials for $9.99, served from 11 a.m. to 3 p.m., choice of one pasta and meatball, mini pizza, soup, and salad. 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And they are at 883 West Bay Drive, Largo. And They are opened Tuesday through Thursday, 11 a.m. to 8 p.m., Friday, 11 a.m. to 9 p.m., and Saturday, 12 p.m. to 9 p.m. So check out Sage's Bistro Italian Restaurant.
8: Now, this is going to sound unbelievable, what I'm about to say, but she's here to witness it, right? Are you a witness? So she says that Jimmy Ike's chicken wings, what'd you say the word?
9: They are outstanding and not drowned in ketchup or barbecue sauce, really a place to go to.
8: So she wants to rip this off the... She rips this off the...
3: Oh, yeah.
8: So then I, of course, ask her, well, why are you ripping it off? Was that my question to you?
9: Yes, it was.
8: And then she goes, because this chicken wings and pizza are amazing. And Jimmy Ike's is doing a great job. Now, did I set you up and tell you to do that?
9: No.
8: Okay, because it sounds like it, right?
10: So she took the sticker off the top of the box.
8: So I questioned her, why did you take Jimmy Ike's sticker off? Like, why do you want it? She goes, because the chicken wings are amazing. This was your
1: I'm going to have to come up there. I would like to try those Greek wings you're talking about.
3: They're really good.
8: Hey, Gary, you still there?
1: Hello, Gary?
8: Is Gary there?
11: Can you hear me?
1: I can hear you now.
8: All right, talk to Gary. And then, Jimmy, you ask a question, too. And we got Chuck in the house.
1: Hey, Chuck.
10: Hey, guys.
1: How are you doing?
10: I'm doing wonderful. How are you?
1: Guess what?
10: You got your milkshake machine working.
1: Well, I've got better. We decided to, instead of doing soft serve, we're going to do the hand-dipped.
10: Oh.
1: So we have got hand-dipped ice cream down at the 530 Cleveland Street Gulfside Pizza and Subs. You can get your brownie sundae, or you can get one of those delicious malt milkshakes that you like.
10: Oh, okay. Oh,
1: yeah,
10: I don't like them.
11: Are you open right now? Yeah. Are you open now?
1: Yes. Yes, we are. We are open every day from 11 a.m. to 10 p.m., except for on the weekends. On the weekends, we're open 11 a.m. to 11 p.m., and on Sundays, noon to 10 p.m. So we are open every day.
11: I'm going to go down there. That's it. I'm going down there.
1: Go get your mint chocolate chip malt.
10: Well, I've been there. Can't go wrong. Gary, you got to go.
3: Oh, that sounds good.
11: Okay. I'll go.
3: That sounds really good.
1: Well, we don't have bone-in wings. We have a boneless wing that's really good.
3: Okay.
1: But, like, the star of the show is our pizza, and I think our garlic steak sub supreme is our most ordered sub, and it is phenomenal. So if you're in the mood for a sub sandwich, and all of our subs are toasted as well. We also serve something that most people don't. We have a dessert pizza, and it's a cheesecake dessert pizza. So the sauce on the pizza is actually a cheesecake, sweet cheesecake mixture. And then next you can pick either strawberry, blueberry, cherry, apple, or Nutella. And then we have a cinnamon cookie crumble on the top.
10: Ooh,
1: and, you know, what goes better with a hot blueberry pie than a nice scoop of vanilla ice cream?
10: Absolutely.
1: So,
11: oh, you're killing me.
1: Yeah, you can have your pizza and your dessert, and you know what? Love yourself. Go try a Gulfside pizza.
10: I got a question for you.
1: Certainly.
10: I hear you advertising gluten-free pizza.
1: Yes,
10: right?
1: We have a gluten-free
10: pizza. 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
1: I'm telling you what. 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Now, I love my pizza dough. 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It's a whole nother level with our sauce. It is so good. And I even sometimes warm them up and use them as crackers and like eggs.
10: Oh, okay.
1: Listen, I will eat it plain. It is that good. 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It's a different crust. It's really good.
10: I've never tried gluten-free.
1: Our boneless wings are gluten-free as well.
10: I know. I hear you talk. And that's...
1: They're crispier. And you wouldn't know it. 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They stay crispier longer, I believe. 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
10: Ooh. Gonna have to try some of those.
1: You're gonna have to.
10: Absolutely.
1: Yes, indeed. Oh, well, welcome. Come on in. So we have Riley Browning, my son. He is future manager of our new location at Gulfside Pizza in Seminole. How you doing, Riley?
10: Hey, Riley.
12: I'm doing great.
1: We can share.
10: I met your sister.
12: Yes, she runs the Clearwater Shop.
10: Yeah.
12: She does really good over there.
1: So, Riley, are you excited about the new location?
12: I'm very excited. Me and Stroud, we've actually been in this new location cleaning it up the past couple days, along with another coworker of ours. And we've really been doing a lot to it, getting dishes done, getting the floors clean. Scrubbed all the floors and mopped them and got everything cleaned out, organized. And we should be on set to open in the next month or two.
1: Yeah, we're hoping to open October 1st. And these boys both are 16 years old. They have, you know, phenomenal work ethic. I'm so proud of our – that's one thing, Jimmy, I love most about being a business owner is pouring into the youth that love to come in and get jobs. And, you know, most of them start out washing dishes, you know.
3: Oh, yeah.
1: But, you know, it's just building relationships and work ethic with these kids. You know, a lot of them don't want to – I mean, I know a lot of kids that are still sitting at home and almost 30 years old in mom's house, and they're screaming, get a job, get a job. You know, these boys have been working since they were 14 years old.
3: That's
1: good.
3: You know,
1: start out as dishwashers. So.
10: I was Riley's age. My dad decided to buy a general store up in Connecticut. Mm-hmm. And he said, Chuck, I got a job for you. I said, what? He says, come in tomorrow morning at 8 and you'll find out. And I started working my dad's store. I worked there all through high school. I used to let my dad sleep in a little bit in the morning, and I'd go open up the store until he got there, and then I'd go to high school. It was like a family business, but it taught me a strong work ethic.
1: Right.
10: You know?
1: Well, family business is important. I mean, you know, that we've always been business owners since my husband and I, you know, first got married. We opened our
10: So it's in your children's
1: very,
10: blood.
1: It is. It is. And, you know, they're loving it. It's part, just an extension of our family. We're together at home. We're together at work. And, you know, we're together at church and we do a lot of volunteering together. And it really is rewarding to spend that kind of quality time with your kids. Teaching them what you know about the business.
10: Absolutely. And habits, and life lessons, things that they're not going to learn in school or from other people or whatever. It's the family.
1: Right.
10: And everybody sticks together and teamwork. It's just wonderful.
1: These kiddos, I mean, some of the ideas, like I've just turned them loose. I'm like, you want to go in there and clean? Go ahead. And they, you know, they're designing. They go, hey, what if we do this? Or what if we do? You know, I love the fact that they're so gung-ho about the new location. I really am.
3: Yeah, that's amazing. Amazing. Got young kids in it. That's just, that makes it definitely
1: right. I mean,
3: much
1: I've got
3: more
1: somebody
3: exciting.
1: To carry it on when I... At some point, I'm going to retire, and this is going to belong to my children, and
3: yeah.
1: I want them to understand the business completely, and I'm glad that they're really into it. I have another son, and he is in Rockford, Illinois. He is actually an IT guy, so and he's mentioned he'd like to get into the family business as well, but right now, IT pays a lot.
3: Oh, yeah.
1: You know, and he does love the computer world. So I call him in, and whenever I need IT work done, I'm like, hey, buddy, I'm going to get you a ticket, and I need some POSs wired up.
3: Yeah, right.
1: So, and he loves to do that. It gives him an excuse to come visit outside of holidays.
10: No, that's great. You know, you're getting in on the ground floor and going in and cleaning everything right down to the floors, to the dishes and everything. You'll understand every square inch of that restaurant, and it's just going to make you more successful. Because when you got a business and you have to like have a spot for everything so you can get to it, keep it dry, to keep it clean, know your inventory, how much you can order, if you know how much room you've got to store, you know, foods and goods, you're all set, man. Sarah, make sure you take some good pictures.
1: Oh, yes. We will definitely get some pictures.
10: Because you don't think about taking a picture when somebody's got a broom in their hand. But that's something he's going to want to look at in 20 years from now.
1: Yeah, Riley and Stroud actually attend Indian Rocks Christian School, and he has brought in a brand new camera that he's been using for his yearbook class. And
10: oh, sweet.
1: He needs to get that thing out and start snapping some photos.
3: There you go. There you go.
12: Yeah, I went around about probably 2 days ago, and I got pictures of all the pizza shops and uploaded them to your computer. Oh, so
1: we're going to put those on social media. Everybody can see your progress, huh?
12: Yes.
1: Wow, we're going to
3: share
1: those.
3: That's awesome.
1: We'll definitely share those on our Facebook pages and Instagram pages. These kids love to do the little shorts. So.
10: Mm-hmm. Riley, do you like the chocolate malt? Got to put the malt in.
12: The malt, man, the chocolate malt is awesome.
10: Okay.
12: I never had a malt before. And the first time I ever had a malt was at Gulfside.
10: Mm-hmm.
12: And ever since then, every malt that I've had has been awesome. It's
10: good to hear. Yeah,
1: I do love the malt as well.
10: Well, that's kind of like an old fashioned tradition.
1: Yeah.
10: As a child,
1: I loved the malted milk balls. Those were my favorite.
10: The Whoppers
1: candy.
10: Malt,
1: yeah.
10: Chocolate malt.
1: Yes.
10: Yeah,
1: so
10: I still buy them.
1: It just tastes like you've got that in your milkshake. So
10: it does.
1: So we have another business here to talk about. This is the grand opening of the Hot Food C&C Meat Market. It is at 700 North Martin Luther King Jr. Avenue in Clearwater. And their phone number is 727-442-0962. And they offer takeout, open 7 days a week, Monday through Saturday, 8 a.m. to 8 p.m., Sunday, 9 a.m. to 5 p.m. So, and everything here looks good. I see ribs. I see all kinds of things. And then we want to also mention some up-and-coming events going on in downtown Clearwater. On Friday the 4th, we have Yellow Card coming to the Baycare Sound. We have Modest Mouse.
10: Oh, I've heard them on the radio.
1: September 16th. Yeah. I'm excited about that. I love Modest Mouse. See who else is coming.
3: Is Gary still there?
13: Yeah.
3: Gary, tell us a little more about all the stuff you guys do for veterans.
13: Okay, so what we do is we work with Bay Pines, first of all. That's the most largest veterans hospital in America, I think, or close to it.
3: And one of the best, by the way. I go there myself.
10: Oh, okay.
13: Okay, so this man that we're helping out right now, this Marine Corps vet, right, was in Beirut when the Beirut bombing occurred. He was in his 20s. He served his full 6 years as a Marine after that. Now, in later life, he ran into a problem with drugs, and we're offering him a scholarship under Operation Warrior Recovery. And right now, as a matter of fact, while we're on the radio, we're trying to get him on an airplane and get him down to Clearwater. And we're going to fully fund his scholarship for his recovery, for his incredible contribution to our country and the risk of his own life, and to honor those who lost theirs that day. That was... I think it's 53 years ago.
3: Yeah.
13: Something like that.
3: Yep.
13: Oh, 43 years ago. And
3: I was a senior in high school, I remember.
13: You remember it. I do, too.
10: Mm-hmm.
13: Anyway, so this gentleman, we're going to bring him down here and treat him like a king, because he is. And I need your help. I really do. Right now, I don't care how much you can do, but I need a donation so we can pay for this. It's 727-396-3896. That's 727-396-3896. Again, 727-396-3896. And I have a person standing by that phone right now so that we can do this. Well, another guy's trying to arrange the airport
5: for him so we can get him down here tonight.
10: Okay? Oh, tonight. That's quick.
5: Tonight, yes.
3: That's fantastic. That's a really good thing you're doing for him.
10: Gary, one more time. Read that number again, please.
5: Okay. 727-396-3896. And I'm going to let you know on tomorrow, next week's show, exactly what happened to him.
1: That's awesome. We hope that people call in and,

0: Fort Benning, Georgia. My 18-year-old stepson just graduated from basic training. So I went up there mm-hmm. to congratulate him, and it was just amazing. They have the Old War Museum there. It's huge. And after graduation, him and I went over there, and they had, like, artifacts and, like, shows. And it was a museum. We spent the whole afternoon in. And just talk about the pride you get in the country by visiting that and see the sacrifices these young men have made for hundreds of years. It's just amazing. And I got choked up a couple times looking at the old weapons and the old tanks.
1: Yeah.
0: And, you know, there was like some history movies about, you know, the different wars the United States was in. It's just really, really makes you, gives you a higher appreciation for the military. It really does. Really, really, really does.
1: Yeah, you don't understand until you, we visited the World War II Museum in New Orleans
0: mm-hmm.
1: this past summer. And, you know, it's eye-opening.
0: Yeah.
1: The tragedy that you don't realize that these people have went through, mm-hmm. the trauma that, you know, resides. And a lot of them are struggling with addiction because of it. And what better way to give back than to help a veteran get his life back and get rid of the addictions that he's got in his life. And that number, again, was 727-396-3896. Stroud, you were telling me you also, your father, helps veterans out with Social Security, correct?
2: Yeah, he sure does. He's an accredited claims representative. He was in the Army during Desert Storm and got injured, broke his back. So now he spends his time volunteering to help other veterans get their benefits. About $2 million has been awarded to his clients for all his work. He gets them up to 100%.
0: Wow.
2: He does all volunteer work, so if you want to give him a call, he's willing to do it whenever, ever. His name is Michael Fuste, MICHAEL.FUSTE, at VA.gov, if you want to send him an email, or you can call him at 904-955-0313. We'll do it. Absolutely.
3: Give
2: he
3: me
2: loves
3: that number
2: our veterans.
3: Again.
2: Yes, sir. It's
1: 904-955-0343. One more time.
2: Michael Fuste. It's 904-955-0343.
3: Thank you.
2: Yes, sir. He does all volunteer work. And I've got to know many of his clients. I go travel with him, see some of our veterans while they're in health and unfortunately in sickness, and I've got to help see great memories, you know, hear stories of incredible heroism, meet them just before they get to put their last requests in. It's a really honorable thing to do, and I enjoy going to help out veterans, and we take out his clients to lunch, just bring them whatever they need, and they'll bless us in return, and it's a great opportunity to help those in need.
0: Mm-hmm.
1: Yeah.
0: Absolutely.
4: That's fantastic.
1: We got to give back. At Gulfside, we offer a military discount of 15% to all military service. And
0: oh, that's a good discount.
1: Well.
0: That's
1: yeah,
0: a good
1: 15% discount. 15% off, yeah.
4: Man, I got to step it up. I was only doing 10%. I guess
1: well,
4: I got to get it up
1: Jimmy.
4: To 15.
1: That's what
4: I
1: thought.
4: All right.
1: It's only 5 more percent. They deserve it.
4: All right. 15%
0: is it. Do I hear 20? Go on, Scott.
1: Oh, yeah, we've got to give back to those that are protecting our country and they give their lives for this country, you know. And one, if they come back from the war, you know, they come back changed regardless. Mm-hmm. And we need to love these people, embrace these people, and thank them for their service and give back to them any way we can.
0: Amen.
1: Yeah.
3: 727-396-3896.
1: That is amazing what you're doing. We appreciate you, Gary. And
3: sure.
1: All of this is made possible, this show today. Thank you for tuning in to the Brian Cash Clause show. And if you're interested in putting an advertisement in the BCC coupon book, give us a call at 727-804-6082.
5: Very good.
1: And there's the man of the hour.
5: That Jimmy ended with his commercial.
1: Let's hear your commercial, Jimmy.
0: Yeah, Jimmy. Go, Jimmy. Go.
1: Give us a commercial, Jimmy.
6: Jimmy Ives! We're crazy at Jimmy.

0: Yikes! That's not Jimmy, by the way.
1: Yeah, I just invite everybody to come down, try our pizza, try our amazing wings. We got great sandwiches. We make everything fresh to order. We have one small freezer. That's it. Everything else is pretty much fresh.
2: Come you know. Get your moons and your wings.
1: Yeah, our mozzarella moons are amazing. Come see us. It'll definitely be worth it. Our phone number is 727-221-5362. And we also do delivery. We do carry out. We don't have a sit down, but I do have a couple little tables there where if you want to sit, you can. I'll never
2: come
1: tell anybody that they
2: come
1: don't
2: get
1: have
2: your pizza
1: sit down.
2: Pie. We'll have to give all that pizza a try out there.
3: I just had two slices. I was going to have one, but I went back for I double dipped. I went back for a second.
2: There's two different pizza
3: that
2: places
3: pepperoni,
2: out there. I got to give them a try. I'm
3: yeah.
2: a pizza lover. You know, I've been in pizza for 30 years. You gotta try everybody else's too.
1: Yeah, you guys are right in my hometown anyway.
2: So Riley, I'm gonna give this to you, and you can tell everybody where they can visit Gulfside Pizza and Subs.
3: Gotta do it quick.
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2: It may be the jury's last chance. Only Sobrady, Fox News, after telling the judge for the second time they're deadlocked at the Lindsey Clancy murder trial in Massachusetts. Plymouth Superior Court Judge William Sullivan delivering what's referred to as the dynamite instruction, a last push before a possible mistrial.
3: It urges a consensus, with Sullivan telling the jury no future group can do better than this one.
4: There is no reason to suppose that the case will ever be submitted to 12 persons more intelligent, more impartial, or more competent to decide it.
3: Nine women and three men are deciding between first or second degree murder, manslaughter, or finding Clancy not criminally responsible for killing her three children.
2: Fox's Gernot Scott, day five of deliberations. President Trump isn't ruling out more strikes on Iran, but also says the renewed attacks won't last for too long.
5: We've controlled and we are controlling the Hormuz Strait.
2: Iran still claims it controls the strait and responded to yesterday's airstrikes by launching missiles and drones at U.S. allies. U.S. energy firms are pledging to invest billions of dollars in Venezuela's oil fields as part of a deal with the Trump administration.
6: Several American oil companies were on hand for a signing ceremony in Caracas between interim Venezuelan President Delcy Rodriguez and U.S. Energy Secretary Chris Wright, establishing new partnerships.
7: These are critical in starting this ball rolling of peace, opportunity, and prosperity for everyone in Venezuela.
6: The commitments from U.S. firms follows a historic agreement between Rodriguez and the Trump administration to develop more than a dozen oil fields with reserves of 65 billion barrels.
2: Fox's Jared Halpern at the White House. Critics question the legality of the partnership, and industry analysts say it could take years to develop oil production. Wall Street snaps a losing streak, the Dow up 294 at the bell. 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
2: Sleep on it at least one more night. On Lisa Brady, Fox News. The judge just sending the jury home at the Lindsey Clancy murder trial in Massachusetts after a fifth day of deliberations.
3: Thank you for your time, your commitment to this case. I'm going to ask you to come back tomorrow morning, 9 o'clock, and resume your deliberations.
2: This only about 2 hours after the jury told the judge, William Sullivan, for the second time since yesterday that they could not reach a unanimous decision. He told them to try again, using instructions that are considered a final push before possibly declaring a mistrial if they still can't reach a verdict. Clancy is using an insanity defense over the killing of her three young children. President Trump is signaling renewed airstrikes on Iran won't last for long, telling reporters the U.S. took out new equipment they tried to build along the Strait of Hormuz, Iran striking back against U.S. allies.
4: President Trump insists gas prices will also fall as soon as the conflict is over.
5: Which I don't think will be very much longer. I don't know how much more they can take.
4: But the president warns he is not allowing the midterm elections in November to drive his decision-making on ending the war.
2: Fox's Jared Halpern at the White House. The president's former daughter-in-law, Vanessa Trump, in court with her boyfriend, Tiger Woods, as he pleaded no contest to two charges, including reckless driving, in a DUI case stemming from a rollover crash near his Florida home in March.
6: Now, at the time of the crash, Woods failed multiple field sobriety tests and had two hydrocodone pills in his pocket.
2: Fox's Dana Marie McNichol at the courthouse in Stewart. Prosecutors deny any special treatment.
6: The state attorney said Woods' case was difficult to prosecute because they had to prove he was impaired while driving. He said a doctor's report revealed Woods built up a tolerance to the pain medication.
2: Woods was fined $1,500 and his driver's license suspended for 5 years. However, he could still drive a golf cart in Florida where it doesn't require a license if you're at least 18. 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
16: 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So let me tell you a little about who I am and what we're trying to do here. I'm a realtor with Florida Real Estate Partners. I'm also a mortgage loan officer at American Mortgage Services. I'm an educator, an author, a real estate coach, and somehow now I'm a radio show host. So I spent a part of my life watching people make decisions involving money. See, I spent 18 years in the financial services industry, selling stocks, bonds, mutual funds, did recruiting, hiring, training, firing, and the last 26 years I've spent in real estate. And so I've had an opportunity to watch a lot of people making decisions about money, investments, homes, contracts, and sometimes with a whole lot of emotion. And that's what this show is about. There's no shortage of real estate information. You can ask Google, you can ask Zillow, you can ask AI. You can find out what mortgage rates are before I can even tell you what mortgage rates are. So I don't think our job here is simply to give you information, and I don't think that's the realtor's job anymore. Understanding is the objection, and that's where the value comes in from somebody who can help you make decisions. People want to know, what does it mean? Why did this happen? What should we do about it? And most importantly, what can we learn from this? What are the questions that we didn't even think to ask? And that's what we do every week. We pull back the curtain on how real estate really works. We tell stories. We make commentary. We ask questions. And those are the questions, hopefully, that you, well, not hopefully, but hopefully you thought of them. And hopefully this conversation will help you think of questions in the future that you might ask. Because real estate looks pretty simple until you're actually in the middle of a transaction. Then suddenly there's inspections and insurance and appraisals and lenders and contracts, title issues and negotiations and associations and repair problems. And then there's people. And people have a wonderful way of making things interesting. Whether you're a buyer, a seller, a homeowner, an investor, or a real estate professional, there's probably a conversation in here for you. And when this hour is over, my goal is pretty simple. I want you to understand something about real estate that you didn't understand when the hour began. And helping me do that today is my brother, Eric Jenkins, who left the room to talk to a lead. And if you're waiting for his introduction, I guess I should do it when he gets back. That's the second time he's done that to me. So there's a lot of content that we can talk about. There's a lot of issues that make real estate challenging. And what we hope to do here today is to really dig down deep into what a realtor really provides to the consumer and why you really need a realtor. I mean, I said it before, you can ask Google, you can ask Zillow, you can ask AI. So my value is not providing information. My value is providing interpretation, context, strategy, and judgment. And because of the value that a realtor is providing you, hopefully you will come out with a better outcome. And that raises one of the most important questions facing real estate today. If you can find the house yourself, if you can see what it's sold for, if you can estimate the payment, if you can research the neighborhood, if you can look at the pictures, if you can look at the virtual tour, if you can ask AI real estate questions, what exactly are you paying a realtor for? And that's a fair question. And I think it's a question every realtor needs to be able to answer, because the old answers don't work anymore. See, there was a time when realtors provided control, there's a time when realtors controlled access to information. If you wanted to know what houses for sale, you needed a realtor. If you wanted comps, you needed a realtor. If you wanted to know what was happening in a particular neighborhood, you needed a realtor. Well, technology changed all that. I did a show on July 8th where I talked about disintermediation and how the middleman is being removed. And the evolution of that conversation is that the value of that information, it's not actually in information, it's interpretation. And the value moved. It migrated from access to information to understanding and using information. And those are the very things. Knowing what a house is listed for is information. Knowing whether the price makes sense is judgment. Knowing what the house next door sold for is information. Understanding why that house may be worth more or less is interpretation. Knowing mortgage rates is information. Understanding whether you should buy now, wait, negotiate differently, change loan programs, ask for concessions, or restructure the transaction. Now that's strategy. Finding houses is information. Figuring out whether you should actually buy it is something else entirely. And that's where the modern real estate professional has to create value. Think about what happens in a transaction. From the outside, real estate looked pretty simple. A buyer wants to buy, a seller wants to sell, they agree on a price, everybody signs some papers, eventually somebody gets the keys. But anybody who's actually been through a real estate transaction knows there's a whole lot more going on between the offer and the keys. The inspections, insurance, appraisals, financing, title issues, contract deadlines, repairs, HOA documents, condominium documents, survey, permits, condition, negotiations, and of course people. And people get emotional when thousands of dollars and their homes are involved. So let's see where the value is actually created. A computer can get you an estimated value, but an estimated value isn't a pricing strategy. If you're selling, where should you actually position the property? What are the buyers comparing it to? What happens if you price it $20,000 too high? And that's a whole nother discussion. If Eric were here, we'd talk about it. A lot of sellers think that they want to test the market. Let's price it $20,000 over and test the market. Other sellers think, well, they're not going to give me my full price, so I'd better build something in to the price so that they can make an offer and I can come down and maybe I'll get my number by pricing it over the number. And there's a lot of discussion on why that can be a poor decision. What does 30 days on the market do to the way that buyers perceive the property? I mean, let's face it. All the good deals go under contract in the first 7 or 10 days. If you're at 30 days on the market, is that a message? Yeah, it absolutely is. It's telling the market that it wasn't priced to sell. It wasn't priced to sell or go under contract in the first 7 or 10 days. And the next question is, at what point does overpricing a listing make it a stale listing? And these aren't just information questions. These are strategy questions. And the wild thing is, because we're supposed to tell stories, I've sold 3 houses this year, one with over 400 days on the market that actually went under contract with multiple offers. I did one the other day that closed after 633 days on the market. And what does that tell you? Well, it's not a great testimonial on why you should hire me, because we could not sell it. And there are specific reasons why those properties went through their challenging situations and their perception of the market and how long it was on there. And yet, despite it being stale listings, 3 properties sold with over 400 days on 2 of them and over 600 days on 1 of them. And let me tell you something. Price was not the reason they did not sell. So these aren't simply information questions. These are strategy questions. So let's talk about marketing. Anybody can put a house on the internet. It's not the same thing as creating demand. How is a property positioned? What story are we telling about it? What does the photography communicate? What features should be emphasized? What objections should be anticipated? How do we make one property stand out when the buyer has 25 similar properties sitting on the same neighborhood? The goal isn't merely to expose a property. The goal is to influence how the market perceives that property. Now, running down the list, let's talk about negotiation. This is where things get particularly interesting. Most people think negotiation means arguing over price. Sometimes price isn't the most important part of the negotiation. Maybe it's closing costs or repairs or the appraisal language or the financing or timing. Maybe it's what happens after the inspection. Maybe it's knowing when to push and knowing when to push another $2,000 that could cost you the entire transaction. Heck, I got a story about yesterday. We were $2,000 apart. I had come down $10,000, and they had come up $4,000 from their initial offer. And I swear I intended to not respond. And I looked at my phone this morning, and I countered them one more time by text. Oh. And then today I got a full price offer on that property. And first thing I did was to respond back on that text string, we withdraw our last counter offer. Mm. Hey, look who just walked in. Is that Eric Jenkins?
18: Hi, Eric here.
16: The guy who's going to be my co-host who walked out in the middle of a...
18: I walked out. It was a walkout.
16: Can you tell us what was so important that you had to go take that call?
18: $560,000. I need to list my home with you, Eric. Call in. They're calling in Tan Talk Radio Network, AM 1340 and 1350. Bring in the call-ins.
16: That is not TikTok.
18: Oh, it's not TikTok? It's
16: Tan Talk.
18: Tan Talk. Whoops.
16: All right, let's say something nice about Eric since he was so kind to come back into the room.
18: Oh, yes.
16: Eric is with Keller Williams Realty in Palm Harbor. He's doing this for about 10 years. He's been involved in more than 3,900 successful transactions across 900 counties.
18: 10 counties. We got an extra zero over here on the announcer.
16: There's a lot of inflation going on in America today, so his 390 transactions became 3,900.
18: Wow.
16: And his nine counties became 900.
18: Wow.
16: I don't think there are 900 counties in Florida.
18: I can find out.
16: Eric is a hardworking, detail-oriented realtor. He's an exceptional marketer, and he's accumulated hundreds of client testimonials. Sometimes I think he likes the testimonials more than he likes the success it generates. And the most important part of the reason why he's in this show is that he does this every day. He's dealing with buyers, he's dealing with sellers, inspectors, appraisers, lenders, contractors, other realtors. Shall we tell other realtor stories? No, no, no. And all the things that happen between signing a contract and actually getting somebody to the closing table. So when Eric and I talk about real estate, we're not sitting here discussing what theoretically might happen. We have seen this stuff happen. We lived it. We lived it today. Now, we don't always agree about everything, and hopefully that's what will make this show more interesting. Eric is also my brother. He's my competitor, and more than occasionally, he's even right. Eric, welcome back to the show.
18: Welcome back. Hi, thank you. Thank you, thank you, thank you, thank you, thank you, thank you.
16: I'm so glad you said it because my next line is, there he goes, thanking everybody individually again. So Eric gave me a bunch of content that he would like to discuss, and I talked about some of it already. We were going down my list. You have some stories for us today, Mr. Jenkins. You closed that deal that where the tenant was living in the property, and you had to walk
18: yes.
16: through. And
18: yes.
16: I only heard this story three or four times, my audience. And I welcome Eric to share it with us again.
18: Well, I'd rather chat about another one that I just had with that Randy helped me out again with. It was a appraisal issue. It was 15 grand shy. It was under contract at 145, and it appraised for 130. And I haven't had that happen in some time. I got very uncomfortable. And I went to Randall, and Randall said, well, if you can get each of them to move $1,000 the right direction, you'll be on your way. And I was like, oof.
16: That's the auto broker. Have you ever been to an auto broker auction?
18: Yeah, with you.
16: When you go in the auction, there's a $20,000 Corvette, and hey, who'll give me 18? Who'll give me 15? Who'll give me 10? Who'll give me $5,000 for this $20,000 car? And like three or four people go, well, I will. Well, who'll give me 6? I will. Who'll give me 7? Mm. Next thing you know, it's back to 15 or 18 grand.
18: Right.
16: So all you got to do is keep that negotiation going. I look at it like tennis. Let's just put the ball back in their court. One of my waterfront properties, we're like, I don't know what we are. We're $25,000 apart. And
18: how much was that?
16: It was a flood house. It still is. It's still available. It's a flood house that has issues. And I mean, that's why you can buy a waterfront Gulf Access block home for under $200,000.
18: Wow.
16: And my seller came down somewhat surprisingly a bunch. I mean, it's a good buyer. He's a cash buyer, no inspections. So we're $20,000 apart, and neither one of them would move. So I got my guy to come down $500. And I smacked that ball back into the other court, and that was the end of that. I never heard from him again.
18: Oh.
16: But in the art of negotiation, there's only so much you can do. And being in a lot of transactions is what really gives you the, you know, the experience is great. You know, oh, I did a successful transactions. I'm experienced. But the truth is you learn more from your challenging, maybe sometimes your failures, than you do from your successes. You go out there and brand new agent does a perfect transaction. Everything goes smoothly. There's no issues. And They didn't learn anything.
18: No story.
16: There's no story. But when they mess up on the five deadlines, how does a new agent learn about the deadlines? They mess it up. So experience in real estate is really, really important. Now, before you walked in, we were talking about the value that realtors actually bring to the transaction. And risk, since we almost got into risk, is one of the big things that is probably the least understood parts of real estate. Transactions look perfectly fine right up until they don't. An inspection finds something, the insurance company doesn't like the roof, the appraisal comes in low, the lender asks for another document, the title search uncovers a problem, condominium issues, the buyer gets nervous, the sellers get angry, somebody threatens to walk away. Now what? That's when information isn't enough. You need somebody who can answer. What does it mean? How serious is this? What are our choices? What happens if we choose A instead of B? And what should we do next? This is interpretation. This is context. This is strategy, and this is judgment. And then there's something nobody puts on Zillow, and that's people. Real estate isn't only a financial transaction. It's an emotional transaction. Sometimes you're selling the house where you raised your children. Sometimes you're selling your first home and you're terrified of making a mistake. And then there's divorce and death and there's the estate. And there's a seller who thinks their house is worth more because they've had 30 years of memories. And then sometimes a buyer falls in love with a property and stops thinking rationally. And then sometimes the most valuable thing a realtor can say is, don't do this, or slow down, or this isn't as bad as it looks. Yes, this is a problem, or walk away. And having somebody in your court, having somebody on your side to help you make those decisions is what the realtor's real function is now. I was reviewing, not with you, but that transaction you had the other day where it got rude, caused me to write a buyer and seller code of conduct. And it gave an outline of how. Do you want me to go into that?
18: Yeah.
16: Do you really?
18: I mean, sure.
16: I mean, sure, anything that you don't have to talk. So this is actually in line with what we're talking about, that people get emotional and they get upset and they say things that you don't want to say, like, do this or I'm walking away. And they say, I'm not going to be pushed around, and they start acting in a way that is counterproductive to what we're trying to do. And what are we trying to do? We're trying to accomplish something. And the challenge is that people get emotional. And they say things that maybe the realtor shouldn't say to the other party. And the realtor's job is to look at the overall goal. The goal is, of course, is to get the best deal at the best price, or to sell the house for the most amount of money in the least amount of time. But sometimes buyer and seller behavior get in the way. And next thing you know, it's a contest. And there's some realtors will bring me buyers. I had one recently. And I Samantha Klein, if you're out there, ask me for a testimonial. You have got to be the most patient, wonderful realtor to put up with that gentleman that gave us so much grief. And I don't know what you did to get this thing closed. In fact, as somebody asked me about, I must be a really great realtor because I did this. And I'll be honest with you, I did not do this. It was the buyer's agent that did this amazing thing. And I don't think buyer's agents, I don't think they realize that we listing agents We love buyer's agents. I'm not here to try to get to double side the commission. I mean, I'm happy to do it when it happens, but mostly I want to sell my inventory. And I found out that, you know, when you have 5 or 10 listings, you really do want to double side the commission. If you don't know what that means, it's where you're the listing agent, you find the buyer, and instead of having to share the commission with a buyer's agent, you get both sides of the commission. And sometimes I use this jargon and forget that our audience might not just be realtors. So my phone has 1,100 realtors in it.
18: Wow.
16: And the reason is because I like buyer's agents and I like realtors and I love it. When I get a call from certain brokerages, I'm so happy. Mm. RE/MAX Champions, you know them?
18: Oh, yeah.
16: Oh, my God. When I get a call from them, Bob Duncan.
1: Randy, Bob Duncan.
16: I couldn't be happier to hear from anybody else. Bob Duncan's buyers are great. I love
1: Bob Duncan's
16: buyers. Florida Luxury, the Coldwell Banker, Century 21. It's great to get these calls because, I mean, I'm like, are you calling me about some old dating site post? Or are you calling me on one of my listings? Well, I've been in a relationship for 10 years, so I'm not in any old dating site, but some of the...
18: Hopefully she's not listening.
16: She's sitting right there and not listening.
18: Perfect.
16: Some of the ladies, you know, you get a call from certain ladies, and you give them a little bit of attention, and they're like, no, I'm calling about your listing. And you're like, I know. But anyway, when I get into a transaction with a realtor, I'm talking to them. How many times do you talk to a buyer's agent on one of your listings? It could be dozens of times. It could be 2 or 3 or 4 times in a single day trying to figure out how to get through the challenge of divergent interests when, you know, I'm trying to get my seller the best deal and they're trying to get their buyer the best deal, and we both know there are deal breakers and we're both avoiding the deal breakers to try to steer the transaction to where
18: no steering.
16: That's out of context, but there is a story about steering for realtors. Don't do it. Don't steer to where the biggest commission is anyway. So going back to our list, what are you paying for when you're hiring a realtor? You're not paying for the listing because there's no cost to list your house. Photographs, you may be paying for the photographs if the realtor didn't take them themselves. The Z estimate, you've already looked at that. The mortgage calculator, you have one on your phone. You're paying for someone else to take all that information, combine it with experience, understanding the circumstances surrounding your particular transaction, anticipate problems, recognize opportunities, help evaluate the choices, negotiate effectively, manage the moving pieces, and help you make a better decision. Now, that's a very different value proposition than providing information. And technology actually makes this more important, not less important. Mm. How many times have you talked to people who had no idea what the valuations were, yet the automated estimate system said something? I mean, you can go on right now. Type in any address. Don't type it into Zillow. Don't type it into Redfin. Just type the address into the browser. And Google is going to give you Zillow as the first choice and Redfin and all of these other automated valuation systems. And you can go click. Zillow says 300. Click. Redfin says 268. Click. Yahoo Real Estate says 249. What's the real value? What's the real value? It's not what these automated valuation systems say the value is. Tell the story about how you value a property.
18: So I get a phone call from Mr. Seller and Mrs. Seller. They want a potential realtor to work with. I set up a time. I go out there 5 to 15 minutes. I learn the home.
16: Do you bring the valuation with you?
18: No.
16: But don't they want to know what you want to list it for?
18: I'm sure they do. And
16: don't the other realtors bring? Oh, your house is worth this.
18: Yeah, they do. I don't know how they get away with that, but they do.
16: Explain that.
18: They are confused. They go there with a preconceived idea of value without even looking at the home. It's like a doctor making a prescription before they even know what you're allergic to. They're recommending 500 milligrams of amoxicillin, and you're allergic to it. They never asked. So I never go with the listing paperwork ever, ever, because I don't know if I get along with the seller, and I don't know if what they want is a reasonable path to go to get. So I go there and I learn the property. I learn if it's cinder block or wood frame. I learn power lines above and below the ground, sidewalk, septic tank, city sewers, well, vaulted ceilings, 7.5-foot ceilings. I learn everything I can. And then I go get in front of a computer and I play and I find everything that I think is like the one I just saw. And then I email it to the client and I call it their competition-ish. And then they look at those. And then they say, well, this one, mine's better than that. I say, yeah, I think you're right. And they go, this one, mine better than that. I say, yeah, I think you're right. And then they say, well, this one's probably better than mine. I was like, right. And the ones that are better than the clients should be priced above. And the ones that aren't as nice should be priced below. I have a lady years ago, she calls it alphabetizing by value. And that's a good, fair way to look at how to price your property.
16: And it's still not right.
18: Good.
16: Because who determines the value?
18: The buyer.
16: Who determines the price?
18: The seller. The owner picks the price, always.
16: That's for the listing.
18: Yeah.
16: And who picks the price for the actual transaction?
18: The buyer.
16: Exactly. So we've been using this alphabetizing by value concept as a way of valuing for list prices. But there's a flaw there. Just because the market says that your property is priced, let's say, the best for that criteria, doesn't mean that it's going to sell for that number.
18: You're right.
16: Another idea is to take that same concept of alphabetizing it by value and compare it to the solds.
18: I like that.
16: And then you've got you're going to have a lower number, likely. And then I came up with something that we've not done. I've not done this, but that's alphabetizing it based on value for the expireds and the cancels.
18: Mm.
16: So it only really works if it's homogenous, okay? If there's a lot of transactions, for example, 322 block homes with a pool and clear water selling around $500,000 or $600,000. Well, there's dozens of them. And there's going to be dozens of solds, and there's going to be dozens, maybe not dozens of withdrawn or canceled or expired, but there are going to be some.
18: Mm-hmm.
16: So rather than just valuing it, and valuation is so subjective, and then pricing for the listing is so subjective. The ultimately, it's the seller that's going to agree to a list price. Now, we were talking about this earlier. The seller, the listing agent, there's a term in real estate called pricetitution.
18: Mm-hmm.
16: And it used to be that in up until 2024 maybe.
18: August?
16: Where, yeah, the market did change in August of 2024, where a seller would interview three realtors. And one would say it's worth 500, and one would say it's worth 525, and someone would say it's worth 550. And the seller would hire the one that said it's worth 550. And that's what we call pricetitution. picking the realtor based on the one that claims they can sell it for the most. Now, you go on a lot of listing presentations. How many did you do today?
18: Three.
16: Three. That's just amazing. You are the man.
18: A man.
16: So I was talking about whether or not you felt that price-titution was an issue in this market. And I was surprised to hear what you had to share with me. Do you want to share?
18: Well, from what I see, maybe it's just the type of homes and clientele that I'm lucky enough to meet with, but it seems to me that my competition, other realtors, it's normally 4, 5, 6, 7 realtors that compete with me, it seems like they want to list it as low as possible so that they can have a quicker transaction and get paid. It seems like that to me. What do you think of that?
16: I think the paragraph ended, and now they're looking for a new paragraph.
18: I mean, ultimately, the value is determined by the buyer. And if the seller lists it too high, they'll have no showings. And as we spoke about today, that is feedback. No showings means a lot. It means that your price at this time is too high.
16: It's self-evident.
18: Yeah.
16: So you're not seeing price-titution right now?
18: No, I don't think so.
16: Agents are coming in there with realistic valuations.
18: Lower than realistic, I think.
16: One of the coaches, I was watching his content, and he said that you have to price it 10% below the market if you want to sell it.
18: Wow. See, I don't do that, and I have, I've done 32 transactions this year. I don't do that.
16: I think ultimately, do you think that sold prices end up being 10% below? No. And you know why? Because so many sellers give closing fees.
18: Yeah. $10,000 was the average in the last 30 days.
16: So even though it says it sold for $500, it likely was $490 plus $10,000 in closing fees for the buyer.
18: Yeah. Plus the commission to the buyer's agent that the seller paid. They got less.
16: Oh, they get a lot less.
18: Yeah.
16: Selling a home, the selling expenses are dramatic.
18: Yeah. It could be $30,000 on $500. Easily. 6% is $30,000. That's without any help to the buyer from the seller. That's just commission.
16: Commission and closing fees.
18: No, that could be more. 3 and 3 is 6. 6 times 500 is $30,000. If they get 6% again, it's another 30. That's $60,000.
16: So a $500,000 seller could really only be looking at
18: $440 less doc stamps and title insurance. Another 1.3% plus a fee to the title company.
16: Why are you laughing?
18: It's so weird. The contract is for the benefit of the buyer, truly.
16: You think?
18: I know it. I don't think it. I know it. You look at a contract. Page 5, it says, at the sole discretion of the buyer, they can cancel and request their deposit for any reason. That's the benefit of the buyer.
16: During the inspection period.
18: Correct. Yeah. Sole discretion of the buyer.
16: We should run a contract through chat and see if it agrees with you.
18: It does.
16: It does.
18: I promise you. Each year, as they revamp the contract, it has gotten better and better and better for the buyer. For sure. No question about it. The seller, he is really behind the eight ball as soon as he gets the contract. Because they have a free look. They can go find another home and just leave the seller and say, sorry, we don't like yours anymore. Or they can renegotiate again. Hey, we know we offered you $500. But $450 or we're walking based on the inspection. What was wrong with the inspection? Nothing.
16: Yeah, it could have had circumstances change in their lives, and they don't have to tell you why they walked away while they're in the inspection period.
18: Yeah, right.
16: So we're talking about the value of the realtor to the customer. And you, as a realtor, if you are a realtor, and it looks like we got a few realtors watching us, You have to be able to explain that what you bring to the table is not the information, but it's judgment, it's transformation, it's negotiation, it's interpretation, it's putting the challenge that's on the table and rewording it in a way where the party, the buyer or the seller, can make a decision. So you can say, in situations like this in the past, I have found, and then give them an opportunity to hear some of the experiences that your previous buyers and sellers have enjoyed or been cursed by.
18: Speaking of which, I have a closing tomorrow, and this closing is very unique because we received an offer. And I asked the seller, what do you think of that offer? He says, well, it's kind of far away from what I really want. And I said, well, why don't you just not counter? He goes, well, why would I do that? I said, well, maybe they'll come up. And he goes, okay, let's not counter. And we didn't counter. And 2 days later, they did an appointment. They came out, looked at the house again. They made another offer. It was about $7,000 higher. And I asked him, I said, what do you think of that offer? He goes, well, it's better, but it's still not in the right ballpark. I said, well, last time we didn't counter and they came back. You want to try that again? He goes, yeah, let's do that. That was fun. Okay. So we didn't counter. And 3 days later, they came back and they looked at the house again with tape measures and they came back with an offer. And I asked the seller, what do you think of this offer? He goes, Eric, I like it. I said, you want to accept it? He said, yeah. And he accepted it. We're closing tomorrow. This seller never countered. He didn't counter the first one, he didn't counter the second one, and he accepted the third.
16: What were the numbers?
18: We listed for 358 and we sold it for 351.
16: Oh, no way. They came up to 351.
18: Yeah.
16: Any concessions?
18: No. He's cash.
16: Oh, my goodness.
18: Yeah. Silence
16: is
18: golden.
16: So, you know, they say that you never accept the first offer, and that's what you didn't.
18: That's what I did.
16: You didn't accept it. Oh, I love that story.
18: Give me you another. Never heard it?
16: I've never heard that story.
18: It just came out.
16: Give me another story.
18: I have one with the one Randy helped me out recently. It's just unbelievable. $15,000 gap in the appraisal. And I was so stumped. I had no way to go to the next level. And then Randy said, look, if you just get somebody to come down a little bit, then go back to the other one and see if they will come up a little bit. And then we started. It moved from 130 to 145 to 132.5. And then the seller said, no, we appreciate it. We can't do that. Then he came to 135. And the seller said, no. Then he came to 137.5. And the seller said,
16: sold.
18: No. He said, can you give me a net sheet? Show me what I would get. I said, sure. And then he came back and said, let's do it. And we're doing it. Thank you, by the way, Randall. That was good.
16: So what do you do when you have a problem and you don't know what to do?
18: Well, I do.
16: Yeah.
18: I call Randy.
16: You go to ChatGPT.
18: Oh, yeah. I do that.
16: You go to your broker.
18: No, I don't go to my broker. She's too busy.
16: No way.
18: I call the legal hotline. It's a law group that's in Orlando that I pay a fee too, and they help me.
16: It's built into your fees.
18: Your dues.
16: Yeah. If you're not using the legal hotline or the technology hotline, you're really missing out on a huge advantage.
18: It's awesome.
16: Because there's no way that you can know everything. Mm-mm. It's just impossible.
18: Yeah, I probably called them, you know, 2 or 3 times a week, and I probably call you, I don't know, 2 or 3 or 4 times a day.
16: It happens. I did a transaction the other day. It was a purchase.
18: Mm-hmm.
16: It was for one of my investment groups. And I got in the mail an official-looking document. And it said, get a certified copy of your deed. And I looked at it, and right on the top it says, we are not associated with the county. We are not. You do not need this.
18: Was this in the U.S. mail?
16: Yes.
18: I think I got one.
16: You get these.
18: Yeah.
16: You can get these for free.
3: What was it?
16: From the county. It's $93 for us to get this for you. And I think how many people get this? It looks like it says County Office
18: looks official.
16: Incorporated. And right at the top it says, you don't need this. You don't have to have this. You can get this for free from the county, or you can get it from us for $93. And you know what? You don't need it. What people don't realize is that a deed for your home, it's not like a car title. You don't bring the deed to closing. When you sell your house, you don't need your deed. Your deed was recorded in the public record. And if you've never gone to your clerk's site, or actually just go on your property appraiser's site, type in your own address, go down to the bottom, and it's going to have all the deeds for that house. Click on the most recent deed, and it's going to be your deed that you received. Remember, when you buy a property, you don't sign the deed. The seller signs the deed. You get that deed as part of your closing package. Actually, it goes from the closing to the county. They record it. They put a book and page number on it. And then it goes back to the owner. The only time you ever need that deed is...
18: Second mortgage.
16: No. Eric, my experience in real estate is a little bit different than Eric's. So I've bought and sold quite a few houses. So in the scheme of things, there could be an error on the deed. And you want to correct that error. You have to get that original deed, and you have to make the correction, and then you have to take it back into the county and re-record it. If you don't have the original deed, it's more difficult to repair a mistake. And the counties sometimes don't like you to change deeds. They certainly don't like it when you change legal descriptions. And that's why it's so important to have a title company clearing all of your transactions. But anyway, when you look at the deed, and you know, we talked a lot about deed fraud and wire fraud, and to tell if your property is still in your name is simply to go to the property appraiser site or go to the clerk's site and search. And if you go to the appraiser site and your deed isn't on top and somebody else put in a fraudulent deed ahead of your deed or on top of your deed or after your deed, this is not good. Immediately call the police, call the FBI. It's a real nightmare. Because somebody fraudulently put that deed into their name, and now if you were to put it back in, if you were to create a fraudulent deed and put it back in your

0: Even though I said it two shows ago or three shows ago that there are over 1,500 different MLS data entry points. It's not a point. They're data entry
1: possibilities.
0: Good. And my thinking and my discussions with buyers and sellers is everyone says MLS is a listing platform. But it's not. It's really a buyer matching process. Mm. Buyers want what they want. How do they know what they want? Oh, I've got to have a block home. Oh, I want to be in a non-flood zone. Oh, I got to have at least three bedrooms. Oh, I want a pool. Oh, I've got a 150-pound dog. Oh, I don't want any deed restrictions. When they go on MLS, oh, and I'm FHA or I'm VA. If you go on, I know the statistics for Pasco County by heart, there's around 4,500 residential listings available in Pasco County. How many of them are FHA approvable? About 2,200.
1: I'd say 2,000.
0: Yeah, it's over 2,000. But in real life, how many of them could go FHA?
1: Maybe more.
0: A whole lot more.
1: Mm-hmm.
0: VA. How many houses could go VA? Well, if you click the button, there's around 1,500. But you know what else? VA houses can also qualify for houses being offered FHA. So if you have a VA buyer, I would absolutely look at FHA and send those out as well.
1: Mm-hmm.
0: There was a reason why people didn't want to do a VA, and that's no longer the case. Do you remember what that was?
1: The seller had to pay for the inspections.
0: WDO.
1: No, WDO is close.
0: And now you said that it wasn't the case.
1: Yeah.
0: It changed. So
1: yeah.
0: I didn't know that.
1: It did change.
0: And it doesn't matter because what's the price of a WDO?
1: $80, $100.
0: I mean, big deal. If you've got a good buyer and you've got somebody who's interested.
1: Well, if you talk to any realtor that's been doing this for 20 years, they think VA and FHA are terrible and that it's harder to get the house to pass so you can have a closing. I just think the value that the seller gets is so much more when you have a VA or FHA buyer.
0: Well, one thing about these kinds of buyers, they are not worried about price as much as they're worried about the payment. And to get top dollar.
1: Well, you're right about that. The client's always saying, well, what's my payment? I was like, that's a mortgage question. You got to talk to your mortgage broker. Exactly right.
0: Well, if you want to get the highest price you can for your house, appraised value, then you need to sell it with financing.
1: Cash, absolutely.
0: Cash buyers want a deal. Mm-hmm. They expect a deal. And
1: if they don't get it, they're not buying it.
0: So the thing about financing deals are that a lot of cases, they don't have closing fees. Hmm. So you will have to contribute to the transaction to get them to accept the property without concern for the price.
1: Mm-hmm.
0: Because they need to get into the property. They need closing fees. I did one the other day. The property, it was a little property in Tampa, three-bedroom block home. 2 minutes!
1: Two-minute warning.
0: You can't see Mike. Here, let's put Mike on Facebook Live. There's Mike. Hi, Mike. Mike is telling me, I only have 2 minutes. Oh, my goodness. What happens if I go over?
1: Oh, my gosh, it's the end.
0: Oh, this is the end.
1: Jim Morrison, 1-0.
0: So, anyway, we were... it was 275. We dropped it down to 260. Little tiny house. Block home, new roof, new AC. Great little house. Great big giant quarter acre. Anyway, long story short, got an offer at 265. They wanted $10,000 in closing fees. I said, add it to the price. We went back to 275. They filled out the paperwork. They sent it over. The seller's paying $10,000 toward the buyer's closing fees. And we have a deal under contract.
1: Yay.
0: We are pending. And we're at our original price, which, you know, minus the $10,000. My seller's getting their $265. The buyer's getting the house. And another happy ending is hopefully going to be had by You know who the happiest person is in these deals?

0: is the buyer. You know, they're renting, they're homeless, they're trying to find a place to live, and they end up with a house. Well, just to recap, I'm Randy Jenkins. You're on the Randall Jenkins Real Estate Radio Hour. Thank you for watching. We appreciate the opportunity to share with you our insights into real estate. I think I hear the song.
1: Uh-oh.
0: I hear the song.
1: It's happening.
0: Mike is winding me down.
1: Wow.
0: He's got a big smile. This is a little joy in life. Get off my radio. Get off my
2: radio show. Get out.
0: You had your chance to be brilliant. You blew it. No, I think we did okay today. So, we learned one thing. Thank you for watching.
1: Thank you.
0: Say goodbye, Eric.
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2: Again in the morning. I'm Lee Silicera, Fox News. After the fifth day deliberation in the Massachusetts trial of Lindsey Clancy ended without a verdict.
3: Superior Court Judge William Sullivan told the deliberating members on the jury he knew it was a long day, but let them know he's still confident they can decide this matter.
4: What I'm going to do is, first off, thank you for your time, your commitment. In this case,
3: the jury for the second time told the judge they could not come to a unanimous verdict, prompting the so-called dynamite instruction to push consensus. Defense attorney Kevin Reddington said why he thinks that could work.
5: It tells you common sense that, you know, if you're in the majority, listen to the minority and vice versa. And I think they listen to that.
3: Day six of deliberations begins Thursday morning.
2: Fox's Colonel Scott, as Iran continues to pound its neighbors, President Trump says U.S. strikes on Iran won't continue for long.
6: The regime is getting weaker and weaker by the day, and at some point they're not going to be able to shoot so easily because I think the people aren't going to take it.
2: And the president predicts gas prices will fall as soon as the conflict is over, but also said he won't allow the midterms to drive his decision on ending it. In the House,
7: the joint resolution is not agreed to.
2: Lawmakers failing to advance a constitutional amendment that would cap the Supreme Court at 9 justices. The tally was 221 to 206. All Republicans voted in favor. Nearly all Democrats voted against. The NBA has suspended L.A. Clippers owner Steve Ballmer for 1 year. The team will forfeit 5 first-round draft picks from 2029 to 2033. And president of basketball operations Lawrence Frank has been banned for 6 months for violating the league's salary cap rules. 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
2: This is a Fox News alert. A shooting in downtown Minneapolis. I'm Lisa Lacerra. Multiple victims, including two police officers who were wounded in a shooting at an apartment building in downtown Minneapolis. No information on the exact number of victims or their condition. The shooter is reportedly dead. Minnesota Governor Tim Walz said in a post on social media, the state officials are on the ground helping local law enforcement respond. A fifth day of deliberations for the jury in the Lindsey Clancy trial ends with no verdict. They're determining whether the Massachusetts mom is criminally responsible for the deaths of her three children.
3: Just after lunch today, the jury of nine women and three men sent a note to the judge saying they are still deadlocked. Judge William Sullivan then read the Tui Rodriguez or dynamite charge, a final instruction urging the jury to reconsider their positions. This is the last time the judge can force them to deliberate. If they remain deadlocked, it can end in a mistrial.
2: Fox's Brian Yenis in Plymouth. Clancy had admitted to killing the children, but her defense says she suffered from postpartum psychosis. The prosecution says she knew what she was doing. After this latest round of strikes on Iran, President Trump indicating the U.S. has no plans on escalation, saying the U.S. took out all the new equipment Iran attempted to build.
4: We've controlled and we are controlling the Hormuz Strait. We are bringing lots of boats out every day with millions of barrels of oil.
2: The president saying the price of gas will come down once the conflict is over. The FBI is investigating a report that millions of American driver's licenses were exposed online. Earlier this week, an independent journalist said he discovered a site on the dark web selling digital scans of millions of licenses from people in the U.S. and Canada, and that he confirmed the authenticity of the data being sold with nine people. 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
7: That heat's going to be out there for one more day.
6: Temperatures being 30 degrees above average.
5: 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Just click listen, then swipe right and hear the latest news updates on your time. 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
2: Fox News alert, a deadly shooting in Minneapolis. I'm Lee Silicera. At least one person is dead, reportedly the gunman. Six others hurt, including two police officers who are in stable condition after a shooting at an apartment building in downtown Minneapolis. Minnesota Governor Tim Walz said in a social media post, state officials are on the ground helping local law enforcement respond. FBI Director Kash Patel says his agents are assisting in the investigation. In Waynesboro, Virginia, police say a man shot himself to death inside an elementary school. Police Chief David Shaw says no children were harmed when the man forced his way inside.
3: One adult staff member at the school did suffer a non-life-threatening gunshot wound. The staff member has since been treated and released.
2: Shaw says all children were evacuated from the school safely and reunited with their parents. The jury in the Lindsey Clancy trial remains at an impasse after 5 days of deliberations. The Massachusetts mom has admitted killing her three children, but her defense says she suffered from postpartum psychosis.
4: After 30 hours over 5 days, this jury of nine women and three men is still at an impasse. So Judge William Sullivan read the Tui Rodriguez charge. It is a final jury instruction urging the jury to reconsider their positions. This marks the last time the judge can force this jury to deliberate before a possible mistrial. This jury is weighing, did the prosecution prove beyond a reasonable doubt that Lindsey Clancy is criminally responsible, that she knew killing her three children was wrong and could control her actions on that day? If she is, they then must decide between first-degree murder, second-degree, or manslaughter.
2: Fox's Brian Yenis in Plymouth. 2 years in prison for an American journalist convicted of acting as an agent for China within the U.S. Thomas Weir Polkin II, who most recently worked for China's state news agency, pled guilty earlier this year. 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